0: Good morning and welcome. This is Newsbreak on Lotus FM. Top stories for today. Scores of foreign nationals flee to the Durban Central Police Station following intense intimidation.
1: The comments I've been getting from the communities, they're claiming that we must be out of the country by the 30th of June because whatever that's going to happen, we don't have to blame them. And also we've been told that, oh, why you're still here, So basically it's the same thing over and over. They ask me why they're still here.
0: Also coming up, the eThekwini Ratepayers Group prepare a mass march in Durban today over failing service delivery.
2: The problem that we have is the double-digit tariff increase. Many people cannot afford this tariff increase. They've been complaining about it for several years now.
0: The IFP are demanding an urgent report meanwhile after the eThekwini municipality suspended its electricity debt relief program.
3: The city has failed to do a number of things for the program in order for the program to be successful. One of the things that they failed to do is secure prepaid meters. And as a result, customers who did apply for those meters all those years ago have not had those meters installed.
0: And in our Techno Touch today, professionals have been warned that technical skills are no longer enough as AI continues to reshape the workplace.
4: Instead of replacing routine admin and physical tasks like we saw in the digital revolution, AI is now performing, to your point earlier, complex knowledge work at a speed that we often can't compete with.
0: All those stories and more coming up on Newsbreak this morning. Meanwhile, we have a full sports report for you and some big sports stories to bring you this morning. After 22 long years, Arsenal are the champions of England once again. That happened after Manchester City could only draw last night against Bournemouth. We'll bring you the full details there. I'm sure a lot of Arsenal fans will be over the moon this morning, so stay tuned for that. Meanwhile, Southampton have been expelled from the Championship playoffs for spying. Teen sensation Suryavanshi boosts the Royals' playoff chances in the IPL. And two-time winner Carlos Alcaraz is ruled out of Wimbledon with injury. Those sporting stories and more coming up on Newsbreak today. It is your AM edition of Cutting Edge Current Affairs. I got a full team here. Hussein Ibrahim is with us, going through your messages on social media. So do send us your thoughts and opinion. As always, you can find us on our WhatsApp line in studio. The number to dial is 071-613-7803. Hussein will bring us a market review at 5:45, usual time. The currencies and commodities coming up there. Rob Byrne is also around and he will have the latest traffic updates for us in the second half. As usual, I will have a weather update at 5:30. Welcome to this midweek edition of the program. It is Wednesday, the 20th of May, 2026. I'm Matthew Viren. This is Newsbreak. Stay tuned.
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0: Starting off with the latest from the Senzo Miwa murder trial, retired senior SAPS commander Vincent Lechabane says that his testimony in the trial is aimed at clarifying his role in the investigation and also addressing what he describes as false allegations made against him in court. Lechabane testified in Pretoria at the High Court yesterday in the ongoing trial of five men accused of the 2014 murder of the former Bafana Bafana captain and goalkeeper, Senzo Miwa. Here's Pearl Magubane with more.
6: Before Lechabane took the stand, proceedings became tense after the state accused Bongani Ndanzi, who is accused number two in the matter, of making threatening gestures towards investigating officers and court officials. Chacha Tamkhotleng also referred to alleged threats made against prosecutors and concerns of safety within the courtroom.
7: Number two, aggressively wagging his finger. And it doesn't matter to whom it was directed. The fact of the matter that it happened in court, my lord, that such conduct should be censured, my lord.
8: Lento ingeki pelele lapha. That's what the witness told one of the prosecutors, that this won't end here. That was a direct threat. That's how I interpret it. You can interpret it as you want. No, you can interpret it as you want. You know what? Wait, wait, just sit down. Just sit down. You know, I've been called by police here that my life is threatened. You think it's a joke? I've got five bodyguards. Do you know that? Just two of them are here. Every time I get out, they get in. Me, Ms. Mshololo.
6: Leshabane, who was part of the Meyua investigation in 2015, was initially listed as a state witness, but was never called by the prosecution. Despite being called by the defense, he insisted he was not testifying on behalf of the accused, but rather in the interest of the state and the Meyua family.
9: My lord, I want to state it very clear. I'm not here to testify on behalf of the defense, but I'm here for the state and the family of Meyua. I'm going to clarify only my role, which I've taken part of, and also, my lord, to clarify certain false allegations which they made against me in the court. Because why? I want the court to take a just decision. Thank you, my lord.
6: During his testimony, Leshabane told the court that investigators followed up information relating to a firearm allegedly linked to accused number one, Moses Sibiya, in KwaZulu-Natal. The firearm was allegedly connected to Meyua's murder. Leshabane says he was informed that the weapon had been booked into a police station. Leshabane also disputed aspects of evidence previously presented by key state witness Constable Sizwe Zungu. Zungu had testified that he informed Leshabane about suspects allegedly linked to the murder and also reported an alleged attempt on his life. Leshabane, however, told the court that Zungu's statement contained misleading information. The trial continues in the High Court in Pretoria on Wednesday, with Leshabane expected to remain on the witness stand. Paul Makobane, SABC News, Pretoria.
0: And let's stay with the story, because the family of Senzo Meyua has given the presidency 7 days to respond to their grievances. The Meyua family, along with members of the public, did stage a picket outside of the union buildings in Pretoria yesterday. The family is calling on the president, Cyril Ramaphosa, to intervene in the football star's murder case, saying that the long delays in the trial have left them frustrated, as justice is still not served 12 years later. Here's Calvin Ludler with more.
10: The sudden and unexpected death of South Africa's gold miner Senzo Meyua sent shockwaves throughout the country, leaving thousands of soccer fans heartbroken and devastated. The family says the slow pace of the court proceedings are not a true reflection of justice. Sifiso Meyua says they have tried everything in their power to get attention from law authorities, but to no avail.
11: We have been writing emails to the Minister of Police. I've been writing emails to the Justice Meyer. Been writing emails to the NDPP, but they didn't respond.
10: Sifiso says Tumelo Madlala, Senzo's friend who was inside the house on the fateful day, testified that Senzo was shot by someone who was inside the house by mistake.
11: We received a call. Tumelo called the family and stated that Senzo was shot by a mistake.

0: and famous people, but up until today, the case is not closed and the family hasn't seen justice.
1: Muzika ukhulelwa Sibiya, Bongani Ntanzi, Mthobisi Mncube, Mthokozi Sen Maphisa, and Fiso Kuhle Ntuli are currently standing trial for the murder of the soccer star. They have all pleaded not guilty. Calvin Lula, SABC News, Pretoria.
2: Moving to the story now, the Constitutional Court has ruled that the National Health Act's Certificates of Need, which gives government power to decide where medical practices can open or operate, are unconstitutional. Now, this landmark judgment has sharply divided political parties in Parliament, some strongly backing the decision, while others are opposing it. Now, the ruling effectively strips the state of its planned authority to regulate the geographic distribution of health practitioners across South Africa. Let's find out more now with Zelene Merrington.
3: The court ruled that this specific provision is irrational, unconstitutional and invalid. Members serving on the Health Committee, like Philip van Staden from the Freedom Front Plus and DA MP Michelle Clark, say these are concerns they've raised for years.
4: The Freedom Front Plus warned years ago in Parliament that NHI legislation would fail if its constitutionality were challenged in the courts. The party also warned that there were significant concerns regarding the structure, management and financing of the fund, and that numerous clauses in the bill were vague.
5: While the NHI Act does not explicitly mention cons, the court case provides a fundamental precedent that goes against one of the key pillars of the NHI, which is to entirely centralize the healthcare and limit medical health practitioners' right to trade. The Constitutional Court affirmed this right, noting the importance of balancing the rights.
3: Action SA member Dr. José Letlape says government should focus on creating productive work environments.
6: Action SA welcomes the Constitutional Court judgment on the Certificate of Need and provisions of the National Health Act. We would encourage the government to concentrate more on coordination than control and improving the working conditions of employees so that people can choose to work in underserviced environments.
3: Others reflected on the fact that the judgment means bad news for many South Africans. Here is Naledi Chirwa Mpungose from the EFF and MKP member Patrick Matubatse.
7: We believe that the continued concentration of specialists in private hospitals and advanced medical infrastructure in wealthy urban spaces is itself a violation of the dignity and the rights of poor black communities. So special justice remains central to this matter. Access to healthcare is still determined by race, class and geography, and those are some of the things that at the fundamental level, at the policy level, the government of the day must be able to display how they plan to resolve this issue.
8: The bigger issue here is that this means for ordinary South Africans, we'll still have to travel hundreds of kilometers for all care while quality services remain concentrated in wealthy areas. This judgment is not just a legal matter. It is real consequences for the poor who struggle to access health care.
3: Chairperson of the committee, Faith Mutambi, says they will soon call the Minister of Health, Dr. Aaron Motsoaledi, to explain the impact of this ruling.
9: The need for meaningful and sustainable transformative intervention within the health sector remains urgent and undisputed. As the committee, then, we acknowledge that the impugned provisions were intended to advance a more equitable distribution of healthcare services and improve planning and resource allocation throughout the country. However, the Constitutional Court identified critical shortcomings in the legislative framework, including the absence of adequate safeguards and the conferral of overly broad discretionary powers on administrative authorities.
2: And that report by Zelene Merrington in Parliament. You are listening to Newsbreak on Lotus FM. Thank you for joining us on this Wednesday morning. It is the 20th of May, 2026. And I am Matthew Viren. The clock has just struck 5:15.
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0: us as we celebrate the 12th International Day of Yoga on Sunday, the 21st of June 2026, happening at the Durban Amphitheatre opposite the Ilangeni Hotel from 9 a.m. to 12 midday. 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All are welcome.
1: Back to our news breaking stories now, and let's head to Gauteng for the next couple of stories. The Mayor of Johannesburg, Dada Morero, is preparing to deliver the State of the City Address, also known as SOCA today, as residents say that they want urgent action on the ongoing service delivery challenges affecting communities across that metro. Concerns raised ahead of this address include recurring water and electricity outages, deteriorating roads, crime, sanitation problems, and what some residents describe as unequal service delivery between the different communities. Calvin Mabasa has this preview.
2: Johannesburg residents say they want the upcoming State of the City address to move beyond political battles and focus on practical solutions to the city's growing service delivery challenges. Some criticize the ongoing coalition politics in the city, arguing that political infights continues to delay meaningful progress and improvements in their daily lives. Speaking ahead of the address, residents told SABC News that they were concerned over recurring water and electricity outages, among other issues.
3: For the past couple of months, there have been times when we couldn't come to work because there's no water. And also what they can do with the roads. I had a tire burst 3 weeks back because every now and then I hit a pothole.
4: Hopefully he discusses the electricity issues, water, you know, water and sanitary. And I feel like we need more security, needs to beef up more police patrol.
5: Elite areas are relying on tanks, water tanks, and backup electricity being privatized, and I think we shouldn't rely on that happening.
2: The DA in Johannesburg says financial instability, governance failures, and poor accountability remain among the biggest concerns. DA caucus leader Belinda Keza Eshe Ozonjoku says the party wants clarity on how the city plans to fund critical infrastructure projects.
6: We want the mayor to tell us how they're going to start ring fencing different monies for service delivery, because currently the issue that, for example, a week ago, Joburg Water said they couldn't pay the water tanker suppliers because money was paid over to the city but it's not been paid over to Joburg Water, and we want to see some of those issues ironed out.
2: Meanwhile, the ANC's Loyiso Masuku says it expects the upcoming SOCA to focus on accelerating service delivery, infrastructure investment and inner city rejuvenation efforts across the metro.
7: Work has started. It's about accelerating and making sure that at a high impact level we do that. And all these programs are also geared towards economic recovery, financial sustainability, because the more work that is done and businesses stay in the city center, then we know that our people, that the economy is moving. The more that service delivery happens in areas where people can use their logistics, transportation, businesses stay in the city.
2: Johannesburg Heritage Foundation spokesperson David Flemiga says the SOCA should include a commitment to working with civil society groups. He says many residents care deeply about the city and are willing to contribute to its improvement if given the opportunity.
8: People around the city care about our city. They want to contribute, and if the city embraced genuine collaboration, the results and the delivery of results could be greatly improved.
1: And that report by Calvin Mabasa. 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

0: And that was audio from last night, and that was live from the Arsenal dressing room. It means that Arsenal are the 2025-26 Premier League champions, winning the title for the first time in 22 years. Now, Manchester City's 1-1 draw with AFC Bournemouth last night leaves them 4 points adrift of first place in the Premier League table. So that means that they are unable to catch the Gunners on the final day of the season. Now, Arsenal's success follows three consecutive seasons in which they have finished runners-up, including in 2023-24, when Man City put them to the title by an agonizing margin of 2 points. It also means that Mikel Arteta becomes the first former Premier League player to lift the trophy as a manager. Now, he took charge of the Arsenal in December 2019, having played for the club between 2011 and 2016. Arsenal have now won 4 Premier League titles, putting them 2 clear of Liverpool and only 1 behind Chelsea. Manchester United have won 13 titles. Man City have won 8. Now, the only other clubs that have been crowned as the Premier League champions are Blackburn Rovers and Leicester City. They each have 1 triumph apiece. Now, across all history of the English top flight, Arsenal have now been crowned champions 14 times, behind only Liverpool and Manchester United, who have both won the title a record 20 times.
1: Good morning to the Newsbreak team and Matt. Wow. Congratulations to the Gunners and the Gunners supporters. The first taste of silverware after 22 years. We get the trophy of the league. Wow. What's next? Is it the championship league trophy? Wow, I'm just hoping for the best. Congratulations to Arteta and the team.
0: Absolutely, congratulations to the Arsenal. And up next for them is, of course, the Champions League final. They have a tough encounter against PSG, but they could make more history there, becoming the club to win the Champions League, or only the second English club from London to win the Champions League. And it would be the first in their history as well, if they were to pull it off. Now, let's stay with football news. And another match from last night, other than the Man City Bournemouth game, was Tottenham Hotspur taking on Chelsea at Stamford Bridge. And now Tottenham's fight to avoid the humiliation of relegation will have to go down to the final day of the season, after they were defeated by Chelsea last night at Stamford Bridge. Spurs knew that victory would guarantee survival at the expense of West Ham United, and a point would almost certainly be enough because of their superior goal difference. Instead, they now go into their final game at home to Everton with a 2 points advantage over West Ham. But it means that the door is now left a bit ajar for Nuno Espirito Santo's side to possibly escape. Now, looking at the game, Chelsea, who had Callum McFarlane in charge after confirming Xabi Alonso as their new manager, set to take charge from July, they took the lead in the first half through Enzo Fernandez. Chelsea doubled their lead in the second through Andre Santos. And then later on, it was that was when Spurs seemed to have woken up. Richarlison gave them some hope with a goal in the towards the end of the game, 16 minutes from time. But they could not add to that, and they could not get the second goal that would have got them the draw that they needed. It means that it ratchets up the tension before Sunday's decisive meeting now with Everton. More football news and history will be made tonight at the Tüpraş Stadium in Turkey as Germany's Freiburg take on Aston Villa in the UEFA Europa League final. Kickoff is scheduled for 9 p.m. South African time, and it marks a monumental first European final for the debutants Freiburg, who are hunting for a first major trophy in their 122-year history. Standing in their way is Aston Villa, of course, led by a specialist in the Europa League in Unai Emery, with the Premier League outfit looking to capture their first major continental silverware since their iconic 1982 European Cup triumph. Now, both these clubs are meeting for the very first time on the big stage, so it is a historic night awaiting in Turkey. Let's shift our focus now and let's bring you some cricket news. India Wonder Kick, that's Vaibhav Suryavanshi, has struck a brilliant 93 off just 38 deliveries as the Rajasthan Royals beat Lucknow Super Giants to boost their chances of reaching the IPL playoffs. Now, the 15-year-old Suryavanshi hit 10 sixes in what was another staggering innings in which he moved back to the top of the tournament's run scoring charts. Now, off the teenager's 93 runs, 88 came from boundaries as he dominated the already eliminated Super Giants. Now, one game in the IPL today, it's the Kolkata Knight Riders in Kolkata up against the Mumbai Indians. Finally, on Newsbreak Sport, the two-time champion Carlos Alcaraz will miss this year's Wimbledon because of the tennis star's wrist injury. The world number two withdrew from last month's Barca Open after he sustained the injury to his right wrist in the first round. Now, the Spaniard subsequently pulled out of the French Open, where he is the two-time defending champion, and it's now to recover. Now, Alcaraz was the two-time defending champion at last year's Wimbledon, but he lost the final to rival Yannick Sinner. And that is it for Newsbreak Sport this morning. Keep it locked on. More of our newsbreaking stories on the way.

0: And the story to bring us up to 5:30, the President Cyril Ramaphosa has confirmed national orders to 38 South Africans and foreign nationals who have advanced the country's aspirations of building a democratic South Africa. I should say he has conferred those national honors. Now, these honors are the highest awards bestowed by the President on ordinary citizens. They are awarded in six categories, each recognizing a specific field of excellence or service. Here is Sibatle Mota with more.
1: President Ramaphosa says that those bestowed with the national orders on Tuesday have helped turn the dream of a free and just South Africa into a reality. Ramaphosa was speaking at the presidential guest house in Pretoria during the national order ceremony. The president says the celebration honors men and women who have advanced the country's greatest aspiration of building a democratic South Africa founded on equality, justice, and dignity for all.
2: The people that we are honoring today have helped to give life to the dream of a free and just South Africa. Their activism has extended to music, to politics, to sports, to literature, to culture, to medicine, to science, education, and the advancement of the human rights that we so cherish.
1: President Ramaphosa says that many of this year's National Orders recipients are musicians, filmmakers, and authors. He says this reflects South Africa's diversity and cultural richness.
2: The Order of Inkamanga is awarded to South Africans who have excelled in the fields of arts, culture, literature, music, journalism, and sport. The fact that so many of the recipients of the National Orders this year are musicians, filmmakers, authors, I almost said would-be poets like the minister here, playwrights and athletes reflect the enduring ability of sports, arts, culture to capture the hopes and the triumphs of our nation.
1: Some of the recipients conferred with national orders include scholar and author Professor Sherif Keita, musician Jonathan Butler, and Springbok coach Rassie Erasmus, whose award was accepted on his behalf by Frikkie Erasmus. Butler, speaking to SABC News, says he feels honored to be recognized by his country.
3: I'm very humbled and I'm very honored for this moment in my life, this season of my life. It's just good to feel that the nation of my country has embraced me, as it has recognized me and has seen me. And like I said, I've done this for my whole life. I've been making music and overseas, and to be recognized in your home is far greater than anything I can ever imagine.
1: Meanwhile, Professor Sherif Keita, an academic and author, was bestowed with the Order of the Companions of Ora Tambo for preserving Nobutela Dube's legacy and life story. Dube played a pioneering role in the formation of the African National Congress, as well as in education and journalism. Keita says Dube's story called him from the grave.
0: Yeah, that report by Sibatle Mota. Just gone 5:30, it's Newsbreak on Lotus FM. Still lots to come on the program this morning, and let's find out what we can expect in our second half now. Scores of foreign nationals flee to the Durban Central Police Station following intense intimidation.
4: The comments I've been getting from the community is they're claiming that we must be out of the country by the 30th of June, because whatever that's going to happen, we don't have to blame them. And also we've been told that, oh, why you're still here, why you're still here. So basically it's the same thing over and over. They ask me why they're still here.
0: Etiquini ratepayers are preparing a mass march in Durban today over failing service delivery.
5: The key problem that we have is the double-digit tariff increase. Many people cannot afford this tariff increase. They've been complaining about it for several years now.
0: The IFP and KZN are demanding an urgent report after Etiquini suspend its electricity debt relief program.
6: The city has failed to do a number of things for the program in order for the program to be successful. One of the things that they failed to do is secure prepaid meters. And as a result, customers who did apply for those meters all those years ago have not had those meters installed.
0: And professionals are being warned that technical skills are no longer enough as AI continues to reshape the workplace.
7: instead of replacing routine admin and physical tasks like we saw in the digital revolution, AI is now performing, to your point earlier, complex knowledge work at a speed that we often can't compete with.
0: Stay tuned for Rob Byrne and for Hussein Ibrahim. Rob will bring us the traffic updates. Hussein will have the market review for us. Now today's weather update, starting off in Durban. It's cloudy at times, otherwise partly cloudy. Some showers in the morning and evening expected. 18, a high of 24. Richards Bay also cloudy at times, otherwise partly cloudy with isolated showers on the horizon. 16, a high of 25. Pietermaritzburg, cloudy in the morning with some evening fog, otherwise partly cloudy conditions are expected. 8, a high of 23. Let's move now to Gauteng. Pretoria, partly cloudy, 12, a high of 18. Johannesburg, also partly cloudy, 10, a high of 18 degrees. Moving now to Cape Town, where you can expect partly cloudy conditions with a chance of morning showers and rain. 17, a high of 24. On to Port Elizabeth now, or Klebecha. It's cloudy with the chance of morning rain as well. 15, a high of 20 degrees. East London, cloudy with a chance of early morning rain and some showers. 17, a high of 20. It is Wednesday, the 20th of May, 2026. 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I am Matthew Viren. Keep it locked on.
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0: Let's head to this story now. Scores of foreign nationals fled their homes and sought refuge at the Durban Central Police Station yesterday. They are calling on government and the relevant authorities to intervene. The group, made up of people from townships and surrounding areas in Durban, say that they spent the night outside of the police station after allegedly being forced out of their homes. Now, they claim to be facing severe intimidation and victimization following recent protests against undocumented foreign nationals around the country. Here's Kalesake Mbense with this report.
9: Foreign nationals from different communities in Durban are seeking police protection following allegations of intimidation which they claim has driven them away from their homes. Among them are mothers with young children who endured the cold weather overnight. The Democratic Republic of Congo national Wavin Bahati says she arrived in South Africa in 2011 and also slept outside the police station because she fears for her safety.
4: The comments I've been getting from the community is they're claiming that we must be out of the country by the 30th of June because whatever that's going to happen, we don't have to blame them. And also we've been told that, oh, why you're still here, why you're still here. So basically it's the same thing over and over. They ask me why they're still here, you know. That's what I'm here for, asking for protection from the police and telling them that we've been threatened by the communities. Well, some of us were doing garden work, so we were inside the garden doing our gardens, and then they were just passing and screaming, hey, mama, nizohamba nini, when you're going back to your countries, so you can leave us the garden for us.
9: The mother of five and DRC national, Areja, Aweza, and Lien Sefu, described a deeply painful experience, especially for their children, who have developed flu symptoms due to the cold weather conditions.
10: I have five children and we slept here last night. As my sister said, it's not easy. It's not easy to just leave your home and come and sleep here because you're feeling not safe at home. So most of our kids right now, they have flu. They have flu. And the main problem now, we can't even go to the hospital.
11: The reason of me sleeping with my child here is that I'm not happy. I'm definitely not happy, but I had no choice. I have to sleep with my child here. And now as I'm speaking to you, Inganyam, she's 2 years. She is sick. She has permanently has flu. And the reason that is because why I'm here with her. And there's no way I can go with my child.
9: The South African Refugee Organization Forum Chairperson, Eugene Butoki, is calling on government to intervene.
12: We are here for our safety. We feel unsafe in the community and in our working place, our trading place. We've been chased away. Some of them, they are now taking over, and we've been paying for them even for years to the municipality. Come here to seek for safety from the police. As for now, no, there's no assistance yet.
9: Responding to these concerns, police in KwaZulu-Natal confirmed that they're investigating these allegations.
0: And that report by Kalesake Mbense in Durban. Time now for a first traffic update. Here's Rob Byrne.
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13: Very good morning. We started Joburg with some roadworks, overnight roadworks that are still in place on the N3 South at Funburen. Just one lane open, so you'll come through Galuli, squeeze into a single lane as you head through Funburen down towards Heldenace. Hopefully those lanes will be reinstated by drive time, but it is slow there at this stage. Looking okay, coming into Durban off the south coast, the N3 through Umgeta Road and up through Gateway is incident free. Cliffdale Key Ridge looking okay, and Ashburton, Peter Maritzburg. Fine, that little section of roadway's been really busy lately with breakdowns and single lane sections, but at this stage it's all okay. And driving into Cape Town, just a heads up, there's a crash on the N2 inbound just after Spine Road in front of Khayelitsha, so there is some early morning pressure into that particular scene. And the N14, Kuruman through Freyberg, northwest northern Cape area. The N14, we saw yesterday some traffic moving through that flooded section, although flood water remains on the roadway. With your traffic update for SABC News, I'm Rob Byrne.
0: Thank you, Rob. To another headline story now. The eThekwini ratepayers protest movement is launching a historic mass march from Durban's Currys Fountain this morning to demand urgent municipal intervention and accountability. Protesters, including civic organizations and business leaders, are now taking a collective stand against ongoing water disruptions, sewage spills, and rising tariffs. Now, while the organizers insist that this demonstration will remain peaceful, they are calling on thousands of residents to unite against years of municipal inefficiency and what they term a decline in service delivery. Here's chairperson of the eThekwini ratepayers movement, Mr. Asad Ghaffar.
14: We are marching against the high tariffs and the fact that this budget was not fully compliant in terms of the Municipal Finance Management Act. What they put out for public comment was an incomplete budget, and therefore the public is not in a position to actually give input on that budget.
15: What are the main demands being raised by the protesters, and how can organizations, communities, homeowners be a part of this, participate?
14: The key issue or the key problem that we have is the double-digit tariff increase. Many people cannot afford this tariff increases. They've been complaining about it for the several years now. And we as an organization, we are saying you need to make your voice heard. So you need to be part of the process. As ERPM, we have managed to unite different organizations, different political parties who are going to be part of this process. So we are urging every single ratepayer in the city to come to Currys Fountain at 8 o'clock in the morning and be part of this historic moment.
15: Has there been a response from authorities over this planned march?
14: Well, we have to comply with all the relevant legislation in terms of hosting the march. We do have the permit with us. The mayor will be receiving a memorandum. He's aware of it. He's contacted me yesterday. So he is aware that he will be receiving a memorandum.
15: And tell me, how bad is service delivery and how severely are service delivery failures affecting residents and businesses in the port city of Durban?
14: If you live in eThekwini, you will know that you are plagued with constant water outages, electricity failures, potholes, you know, the verges not cut, grass growing, and, you know, the city is in a mess. In some communities, they are going several days, if not weeks, without water, and it's absolutely frustrating. I mean, how can you live like this? And when you speak to the officials, they just, you know, carry on as though everything is normal. But I mean, you can just drive anywhere in eThekwini, and you'll see the issues that the communities are facing.
0: And that was chairperson of the eThekwini ratepayers movement, Asad Ghaffar, talking there to Newsbreak's Hussein Ibrahim. So this historic march gets underway at Currys Fountain, located at 24 Winterton Walk in Greyville, Durban, and it begins at 8 a.m. This is Newsbreak, and stay tuned. We have the market review with Hussein Ibrahim on the way. But first, the eThekwini, let's move on to our next story now. And it's with regards to the IFP, also relating to the eThekwini municipality. So the IFP in KwaZulu-Natal has written to the office of the mayor, that's Cyril Qaba, requesting an urgent tabling of a report to the finance committee regarding the suspension of the prepaid electricity 80-20 program. Now, this debt relief program was reintroduced back in May 2022 in order to help residents repay outstanding electricity debt. Under the program, a portion of each prepaid electricity purchase was allocated towards reducing debt. However, in December 2025, the municipality suspended the program on a temporary basis. It cited ongoing system-related challenges, which made it difficult to continue operating in its current form. We got a hold of IFP Councillor Dr. Jonathan Annapin, a friend of the program, who explains the challenges now faced by residents who have applied to the said program.
6: Citizens in Itiquini will be aware that sometime in 2022, the city introduced a prepaid electricity debt recovery mechanism for customers who had debt with the municipality. Essentially, what the program aimed to do was to have prepaid meters installed for customers for electricity, have their debt put into those prepaid meters, and with each purchase of electricity, a percentage of that purchase would go toward their debt, and the balance will be for their usage. It was 80% for usage, 20% towards the debt. Between the time the program went live, which is in August, September 2022, and to date, the city has failed to do a number of things for the program in order for the program to be successful. One of the things that they failed to do is secure prepaid meters. And as a result, customers who did apply for those meters all those years ago have not had those meters installed. The second thing that they failed to do, which is probably more important, is the fact that they've not merged the systems that keep accountability of purchases of electricity. So electricity uses a system called Suprema, and the billing system that is generally used for the issuing of accounts is RMS. So customers who had the prepaid meters installed were paying towards their debt, but the debt was not reducing on the account because the systems had not merged. When these bills were being presented to customers, the deductions were not being presented. Now, what has happened is in December last year, the executive director of finance, essentially the CFO, issued a correspondence to them different parts of the municipality, particularly in energy, instructing them to cancel all 80-20 applications. That is applications that are pending, applications that are active, applications that are waiting installation. The reasons for this is that they say that the technicalities around the merging of systems is taking too long, and of course the city is not able to produce enough meters for the program. As a result, I wrote to the city, to the mayor of the municipality, to make a number of recommendations as to how we can address this issue without disconnecting customers and prejudicing customers.
0: And that was the IFP representative in KwaZulu-Natal, Dr. Jonathan Annapin, talking there to Newsbreak's Tashlin Naidu. Approaching 5:45, you are tuned into Newsbreak Lotus FM on Wednesday morning, the 20th of May, 2026. I am Matthew Viren. Still lots to come on the program. Let's head now to the Market Review with Hussein Ibrahim.
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15: Good morning. The rand is at 16.70 to the US dollar, 22.39 pounds sterling, 19.39 to the euro, 11.85 to the Australian dollar. The euro is trading at $1.16 and the dollar is at 158.99 yen. In India, 1 rand is at 5 rupees 80, in Sri Lanka at 19 rupees 84, in Pakistan at 16 rupees 73 and in Mauritius at 2 rupees 83. The Saudi Arabian rial changing hands, 4.42. The cryptocurrency Bitcoin at $76,403 or 1,276,000 rand. And to the commodities, gold is at $4,551, platinum at $1,900 per ounce. The price of Brent crude oil at $110.42 a barrel.
0: Thank you, Hussein Ibrahim. Now, don't forget to interact with us on social media. You can find us on our WhatsApp line in studio. You can either send us a short voice note between 20 and 30 seconds in duration, or you can text us on that line. It's 0716 7803. Hussein is manning those social media pages and he's ready to take your messages. We'll be airing some of those views and opinions a bit later on. Let's head now to the Techno Touch. Techno Touch on Newsbreak. With artificial intelligence or AI now handling complex knowledge work, technical proficiency alone is no longer enough to stand out in the modern day workplace. Now that is the view of Strider Digital's Daniela Tom, who has highlighted that value is rapidly shifting towards unique human capabilities, strategic reasoning, contextual judgment, and intelligence that is relational. Now, to remain future-ready, professionals are being urged to build AI fluency through daily experimentation, all while doubling down on the human skills that are able to resist automation. Daniela discussed this and more in today's Techno Touch.
7: We need to know that AI is climbing the skill ladder in a way that previous automation phases never achieved. Instead of replacing routine admin and physical tasks like we saw in the digital revolution, AI is now performing, to your point earlier, complex knowledge work at a speed that we often can't compete with. And because of that, we have a responsibility to be aware of how much AI has and will change employer expectations. For example, and in a lot of cases that we see, being a good engineer alone is now no longer a sufficient baseline. The focus has shifted towards whether that engineer can use AI to boost their work while also providing unique value that AI can't really replicate.
0: The traditional divide between technical and soft skills is fast dissolving. So the question is, what sort of qualities are making employees stand out to employers now in this AI-driven world?
7: Sure. So think about it this way, Matthew. AI excels at generation, so creating, but it lacks genuine understanding in the human context of, you know, what is worth creating, why it matters, how much value that thing that you create brings, who it serves, and I think when the best time to serve it is. These specific things are all very uniquely human cognitive skills that are now, for us as individuals, competitive advantages because they represent things that AI can only approximate but not truly know. If you think about it that way, what employers are looking for is they are moving away from there being a division between tech people and people. They're looking for less people who are experts in one specific area, so that would be your T-shaped person, and instead they're hunting for M-shaped professionals. So these are people who bring genuine depth across multiple different domains. So if you want to stand out to employers right now, you need to show up with three main things. The first one is employers don't want people who are standing on the sidelines waiting for certainty. What they want is people who are actively diving in and experimenting with it. The second thing is you need to be able to show how you can use AI to increase your productivity. So you need to be able to move fast and show that you can create real business value at the same time. And the last thing, Matthew, is it comes down to your ability to navigate, to discern. Ultimately, the top talent will be the people who can create and apply new knowledge at speed, all while being trusted to steer the business in the right direction.
0: And that was Daniela Tom, the head of client and talent experience at Strider Digital, joining us in today's Techno Touch. Another traffic update now. Here's Rob Byrne.
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13: Good morning. We kick off in Joburg with a couple of issues on the N3. There is some queuing pressure between Modderfontein Road and at Linksfield. That likely to be a crash scene. That traffic building up very quickly on that run south in towards the Linksfield exit. Then from Galilee's down to Van Buren and on to Heldene. Some more queuing traffic into a single lane of overnight roadworks, which are still very much in place. So N3 under a bit of early morning pressure today. Durban side, if you're commuting down from Pietermaritzburg, the run through Ashburton is clear. Cliftdale Key Ridge also clear. The run through Spaghetti Junction inbound looking good as well. There is a break or an obstruction at least on the N2 south to watch for. Just after Queen Nundy Drive, there's an obstruction right in the middle of the roadway there. So just coming through from Cormarsh, you keep your eyes open for that. In Cape Town, a bit of pressure on the N2 inbound at Khayelitsha. A crash scene just after Spine Road. Traffic backlog to Baden Powell Drive on the N2 inbound towards that scene. And Spine Road coming out of Umfuleni, very slow getting down onto the N2 and into that traffic queue. A little bit of pressure on the Stellenbosch Arterial Road leading Cales River through the Nooyinsfontein Junction. And some traffic building on the N1 inbound. Gets a bit slow coming down Plattercliff Hill and again approaching Sable Road. Don't forget this Sunday it's the Cape Town Marathon event. Plenty of closures. Seapoint, Greenpoint, Cape Town City Centre, Salt River, Woodstock, down through Rondebosch, Claremont and Newlands. Closures going in from as early as 4 a.m. on Sunday morning. Last of the closures at about 4 p.m. in the afternoon around Greenpoint. With your traffic update for SABC News, I'm Rob Byrne.
0: Thank you, Rob Byrne. Now we have one story coming up shortly, and it is a sort of sardine update. So do stay tuned for that, coming up with our expert Adam Kamda. But first, let's head to our social media pages for some audience interaction. Please be advised that the views and opinions expressed on Newsbreak do not represent those of the SABC or Lotus FM. Pran Mahabir is listening in, saying good morning to the Newsbreak team. Thank you for updating us on the news on a daily basis, and have a blessed day. Thank you, Pran, for that. We got Asha, who says, foreigners are not the only problem in this country. Our locals are just as bad. If border control does not accept bribes and let them in, then the problem would have been much easier to tackle. Let's go to Surendra Daya now, who says, greetings to Matt and the team. Congratulations to the Arsenal for winning the Premier League title. It was truly a very interesting football season. So well done to Arsenal. Mike Banda is a big Chelsea fan. He says, congratulations to our neighbor Arsenal for winning the league after two decades. Mike Banda in Cape Town there. Thank you for that. We got Gonam, who says, good morning, Matt and the team. I feel very sorry for the foreigners. They came for better opportunities in this country, and now they are seemingly being kicked out. Top of the morning as well to Vijaya Naidu, who says, good morning, Matt and the team. Good morning to Suren Bikramlal. Good morning to Shama Bechu as well in Port Shepston. And good morning to Patsy Govender, who says, a wakey woke Wednesday to the Newsbreak team. I'm ever so thankful to Matt and Hussein. Have a smiley face hump day and be safe. Meanwhile, Arsenal, well-deserved on their Premier League victory. Let's go to some other messages now. This one from Ramba Mudli, who says, Senzo Miwa, the soccer star's case is going on for too long. I'm sure by now it should have been wrapped up. Let's hope now the presidents can do something to help the ailing family. Let's do some quick-fire voice notes now, and starting off with Nirmala Devi Mudli.
16: Good morning, dearest Matthew, Hussein, and your diligent AM Newsbreak team. How wonderful, and congratulations to all those recipients that have been awarded the National Order, the most prestigious, highest honors award by the President himself to his citizens for their exceptional contribution in the different fields and spheres that they serve towards the benefit of our country. Have a blessed day, Nirmala Devi Mudli in Albert.
0: In Alberton, thank you, ma'am. Let's head to Annette Premlal now with this voice note.
17: Greetings, Matthew. Salaam, Hussein. Happy Hump Day. A system that works should protect the truth, respect the victim, and move at a pace that shows Senzo Mihiwa's life mattered. Calls for intervention is not just frustration. It is a reminder that justice delayed isn't just delayed, but the pain is felt by his family every single day. Have an awesome day, Matthew. In it, Premlal.
0: Likewise, thank you, Annette. Let's head to some comments coming through now with regards to service delivery in Etiquini. This one from A.N. Govender, who says service delivery in the municipality is deplorable. Rising tariffs are unaffordable to consumers. The water stoppages continue unabated due to incompetency and poor infrastructure. Meanwhile, money is wasted on unnecessary projects. Ronnie and Stanger says service delivery in and around KZN seems to be a huge problem. We are always told that there is a budget set aside for each municipality. So why is the service so pathetic? The stormwater drains are clogged with muck. Our streets have tree branches hanging on the road, making it difficult to drive. And illegal dumping is another story altogether. We are ratepayers and we need service delivery to be taken more seriously. Thank you for that, Rani. Let's go to Nelson now with this message. He says, good morning, guys. Our government only knows to charge our residents huge increases in rates, but unfortunately, the services are dead. Poor water supply, roads, sewage, infrastructure in Etiquini. It is in a dismal condition. Very good morning to Radhika Sulal, joining us from Tongaat, to Swami Reddy, who says a jolly good morning and a wacky Wednesday to the team. Good morning to Mala Mothilal, who says good morning, Matt, and to Mr. Venkatesh Govender, who says good morning, Matt, and the team. Thank you for the news updates. As always, have a lovely Wednesday. Thank you so much for all those messages. Always a pleasure reading those messages, playing those voice notes on the morning program. Let's close off the program now as the icy cold fronts sweep across the coastline this June. Anticipation is now building for the annual sardine run along the KZN coastline. Now, thousands of residents, anglers and tourists are preparing to witness the spectacular marine phenomenon expected to move closer to the shores of Durban in the coming weeks. It is, of course, the sardine run, and it's regarded as one of the biggest natural events on South Africa's calendar, attracting massive public interest every year. Now, we got a hold of our angling expert, Durban-based Adam Kamda, who says that the weather and sea conditions will now play a crucial role in determining how close the shoals move towards the shores.
18: This is right at the beginning of the run. We wait for the weather to cool down, for the cold fronts to come through. We had hectic weather that came through Cape Town the last few days, and these are the cold fronts that will push the shoals up. At the moment, we're waiting for them to regroup around the East London PE area. We've had some reports of gannets diving, but not too much action yet, so it's really right at the beginning of the sardine run.
15: So what role are the recent cold fronts playing out here with regards to helping the sardine run?
18: Yes, the sardines look for the cold water channel, so we really need the water temperatures to drop. And if there's snow on the berg and the snow melts, the rivers flow out to sea and cools things down, as well as cold fronts that move up the coast, causes huge southwesterly swells, which helps to push the sardines up as well as drop the temperatures. I was out at sea on Sunday and noticed 19 degrees temperatures off Durban, which is really a good sign for sardines. As we went further out, the water was 23 degrees. So still, you know, very variable conditions for the sardines. But this is what we need, cold fronts to come through and the water temperatures to drop.
15: When are we expected to see the silvery fish on the shores of Durban? In terms of holidaymakers who would like to book now, prepare themselves for the sardine run.
18: So we've got lots of spotters down the south coast all getting up early every morning and looking out to sea and looking for signs of the sardines. But it's still any man's guess. A lot of photographers phone me and ask me, when can I go down? You just have to make your way down. You just have to be ready. So I'd suggest book towards the end of this month and early next month. That's when we can expect things to really hot up, and we'll have lots more information coming through in the weeks ahead.
0: Durban-based angler, that's Adam Kamda, talking there to Newsbreak's Hussein Ibrahim, and we will be hearing a lot more of Adam on Newsbreak in the coming days and weeks as the sardine run intensifies. That is it for Newsbreak this morning. Thank you to our team. That's executive producer Salma Patel, Tashlin Naidu on production, and we had Hussein Ibrahim as well in studio joining me today. Up next on Lotus FM is the Breakfast Express. Before that, though, we have the News Bulletin at 6 with Shauna. I'm Matthew Veeran. Stay safe and have a great day.
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20: Good morning. The National Prosecuting Authority says it has launched an internal probe into the Kwaggafontein state prosecutor, who was a no-show in a case involving taxi boss Joe Ferrari Sibanyoni and three others. The prosecutor was supposed to have led the state in Sibanyoni's extortion case on Monday, but was unavailable in court. The case was, as a result, struck off the roll. The prosecutor had allegedly cited safety issues as the reason behind his absence in court. NPA head advocate Andy Motibi says the prosecutor is on suspension.
21: I said it's important that we collate and gather, you know, credible information. We've got a division here that is called Office of Ethics and Accountability. It investigates internally on matters of this nature. So they are on instruction to investigate speedily. I need a report from them that will then inform us. But if it's really around security, we'll get to know when the information is collected.
20: Meanwhile, Motibi says he has been assured by the security management at Kwaggafontein Magistrates Court that the court and the officials are safe.
21: Last week, we had our management committee, and the security department was assuring me that we do act proactively on these high-profile cases. Mm. They've got a list of high-profile cases, and they provide security proactively.
20: The MK party has suspended the membership of its former spokesperson, Nhlamulo Ndlela. In a statement, the party says its president, Jacob Zuma, has taken the decision to suspend Ndlela's membership with immediate effect pending the outcome of an internal investigation. The party says this decision follows serious allegations relating to misconduct, sowing division within the organization, and conduct that has brought the party into disrepute. Ndlela has to return all party material in his possession in the next 7 days. In a social media post, Ndlela has refuted allegations of sowing divisions within the party. Gauteng Kogta and Infrastructure Development MEC Jacob Mamabolo has raised concern over the escalating costs for the temporary supply of water through outsourced tanker services. Mamabolo says it is worrying that some municipalities have spent as much as 264 million rand over a 3-year period on water tanker services. Mamabolo has called on municipalities to increase investment in procuring and maintaining their own water tanker fleets. The department spokesperson, Theo Konki.
22: While water tankering remains critical in ensuring water security, particularly in areas experiencing water shortages and within informal settlements, Mamabolo has urged municipalities to increase investments in procuring and maintaining their own water tanker fleets. He says that he is encouraged by the investments already existing in some municipalities who have already procured their own portable water tankers. While he welcomes the developments, he believes that more resources must be directed towards expanding these capacities.
20: And to wrap up, Britain's foreign minister has warned that millions of people are facing hunger because of the ongoing closure of the Strait of Hormuz. Yvette Cooper told an aid conference in London that urgent global pressure was needed to get fertilizer and fuel moving through the entrance to the Gulf. Without this, she says there is a threat of a global food crisis, with developing countries paying the highest price.
23: The World Food Programme has warned some 45 million people in the global south are at risk of being pushed into acute hunger this year. The world risks sleepwalking into a global food crisis. And we cannot risk tens of millions of people going hungry because Iran has hijacked an international shipping lane.
20: Top story at 6. The National Prosecuting Authority says it has launched an internal probe into the Kwaggafontein state prosecutor, who was a no-show in a case involving taxi boss Joe Ferrari Sibanyoni and three others. For Lotus FM News, I'm Shona Terry-Nider. I'll be back at 6:30 with headlines. It's time now for the Breakfast Express.

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1: Guests at a hotel were enjoying a peaceful breakfast until something unexpected walked into the kitchen.
2: Okay.
1: The Nile crocodile, measuring 4 meters, emerged from the River Zambezi and entered the lobby. After failing to gain access to the kitchen, the uninvited visitor eventually climbed onto the buffet counter. It didn't even check the menu. It didn't wait to be seated. I mean, this is ridiculous.
2: Imagine going for breakfast and the special is you.
1: Be careful. If you go to Zimbabwe, you never know what tale you might be left to tell.
3: Get your day started the right way. The Sunriser, exclusive to the Breakfast Express.

0: into a single lane section that run through Bedford. You heavy N12 and R24 routes in from Ekurhuleni, jammed up into Galulis to get into that N3 going south as well. Also a little crash before Linksfield on the N3 southbound. Traffic does seem to be moving better, and a collision on your way to Pretoria on the N14 between Dipsler and the R55 Pretoria West exit. A truck and a BMW involved in that one. Durban, there is a little obstruction lying on the carriageway. N2 south to watch out for, just past Queen Nundi Drive on your way down towards Inunda Road area. Peter Maritzburg on the N3 south, a breakdown after Hilton. The left lane is closed. Watch for trucks pulling out into the main carriageway there. And Cape Town, a collision on the N2 into town just by Spine Road. In fact, it's between Spine Road and Muway in front of Khayelitsha. That's pushed an early queue back as far as Baden-Powell Drive. With your traffic update, I'm Rob Byrne.
1: Good morning. Sport headlines this hour. Arsenal crowned Premier League champions after 22 years as Pep Guardiola avoids exit talk. Southampton expelled from championship playoffs for spying. Dr. Rossi Rasmus receives Order of Ikamanga, and Royals beat LSG to stay alive in playoffs. Details at 6:30.
2: Chilly morning in KZN. Durban reaching a high of 24. Maritzburg starting off at 11, going up to 23. Port Shepstone high of 24. Richards Bay rain this morning, going up to 23. Ladysmith a 7 start, going up to 21. Cloudy conditions. Newcastle high of 20. Johannesburg high of 18. Pretoria going up to 21. Kabaha overcast and 21. And finally Cape Town 17, reaching a high of 21 degrees Celsius.
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0: Yeah, where is that cafe then? The Masala Cafe is what we're looking for. Well, we'll bring you some masala on the show today. Namaste, vanakkam, salam, namaskaram, sawubona. Good morning. It is the Breakfast Express on Lotus if you're just tuning in. It's the Hump Day edition, the Wacky Wednesday edition, this 20th day of May 2026. Good morning, ladies.
1: Good morning.
0: Right, yeah, so our Wacky Wednesday feature kicks off proceedings today. The team will share a couple of statements about themselves or maybe something they did encounter as well. You'll decide who's bluffing. Let's see how you can test yourself on this one.
2: Right, coming up on Trending Tea, Ramaphosa bestows national orders to leading figures. Three popular beaches closed in Etekwini, and Jyothika opens up about her marriage to Surya.
0: All right, we haven't heard from the lovely lady in a long time, so we look forward to that. We will continue to commemorate Africa Month. We'll share how Mauritius is the only country in Africa where, for example, Hinduism is the most practiced religion. Outside of that, they've got quite a decent GDP. How are they doing that as an island country as well? So if it is your birthday today, then a very happy birthday to you from the Express team.

got some shout outs coming through wishing Roshila Gurusami and Nolene Pele a happy birthday. Love from Nitash and Indira. And then wishing loving grandson Deshellen Chetty a very happy birthday from Savvy Naidu. Wishing Sean Reddy, Crescent Chetty, and Billy Pele a happy birthday from Swami. Wishing Prem Bhai a happy birthday. All the best from Deepak, Kathy, and Alia. Wishing Indrani Murugan a happy 60th birthday from Jane. And wishing Sachin Lalman and Seher Raghunath a happy birthday. That's from a mom, wife, Nancy, and adorable daughter, Rhea. So you celebrate your birthday today with Sher, as well as Busta Rhymes and Junior NTR.

0: Right, happy birthday, Junior NTR. It is also World B Day, High Heel Day, Women in Aerospace Day, and Pick Strawberries Day.
1: Yeah, wow. World B Day. You know, bees are really good at mathematics.
0: Mm-hmm.
1: They form those honeycombs, which are perfect hexagons.
0: Right.
1: How do they work that out? Because I don't see them having any math set.
0: Yeah.
1: Right, yeah.
0: They do have a ready-made pointer, though. I don't know if that helps.
1: Yeah, no, it's always good to have a pointer. Yeah. It can help with your hexagons. Right, it is a wacky Wednesday, so it's time now for that. It's where we test you on how well you know your award-winning breakfast team. So each member is about to share a statement about them. Four are true, and one is a big bluff. Let's start with the lady in pink now.
0: Okay, so I've never gotten a hiding as a child.
1: Yashika?
2: I own 48 pairs of shoes.
1: Right, Bobby.
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1: All right, Sheena.
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1: Right. I always have a pack of wet wipes in my car. So those are the statements from the team. Who's bluffing? That's the question. Give it a go. 6:22. We love it in the morning.
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0: Görev abi.
1: Right, it is Music Power from Hello Brother. This one starring Salman Khan and the Rani Mukherjee with the most beautiful Punjabis. If you haven't seen the movie, you'll go and maybe you'll agree with me.
2: Right, it's Kumar Sanu and Alka Yagnik, Teri Chunariya.
1: Yeah, people don't wear Punjabis as often now, you feel, that maybe they're not being featured enough in those movies. Always a lovely sight to see. Let's now just remind you that we'll talk business in a bit coming up and looking at the numbers. Of course, that informs our fuel price. And Arsenal are crowned champions of England. So I'm sure Gunners fans waking up today with a huge step in their feet as far as that. It was a 20-year wait, just to remind you about that. Rob now will tell you how traffic is. Oh, before we go to Rob, let's recap what went down on the secret sound yesterday.
3: I think it's someone dusting or wiping their feet on a mat before entering. This is Cassandra.
4: Hi, this is Mike from Johannesburg. Is O'Neill wiping his feet on the mat?
5: I think O'Neill is wiping his shoe on a carpet. Shiona from Newlands West.
6: I think that's the sound of wiping your feet on the front door mat. In Erica from Queensborough.
1: Right. We're going to drop a brand new sound today. We'll test your superpowers on that. Let's go to Shona Terry Naidu. She's standing by, all very warm and clad up to bring you some hot headlines.
7: Good morning, O'Neill. Municipalities and Eskom's high-demand annual winter tariffs, which largely apply to industry, will kick off from the 1st of June until the 31st of August. An application by the EFF challenging the finance minister's authority to determine and adjust the fuel levy will be heard in the Western Cape High Court this morning. Meanwhile, the Western Cape government is scheduled to meet today to consider classifying the recent severe storms as a provincial disaster. And the World Health Organization says funding shortages have severely weakened efforts to fight the Ebola epidemic sweeping the Democratic Republic of Congo. All those details coming up in a full bulletin at 7.
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9: Morning, very busy start on Joburg's highways. We've got the overrunning overnight roadworks to deal with. N3 South going down to Van Buren. It's heavy this morning. The N3 worth avoiding between Linksfield Road and Heldenace Interchange. That runs south through Galilee's all badly backed up. Behind that, the N12 and R24 routes arriving into Galilee's from Ekurhuleni. Really under a bit of pressure on both of those routes as well. Also, a crash on the Mike 1 North at Ormonde. Slowing traffic coming in from Uncle Charlie's off the N12. And a crash on the N1 North near Soweto Highway, causing a backlog as you pass Soweto on your way heading north this morning. Truck crash before you get to the Pretoria West exit on the N14, heading up to the R55. The left lane is closed there, and a tanker fire incident side of the M1 North at Haasfontein, although traffic moving past okay. The first of today's breakdowns, there's two of them stuck on Durban's N2 South before you get to Spaghetti Junction, so queue starting to build up through there. And Cape Town, a crash earlier this morning on the N2 inbound in front of Khayelitsha. It's happened between Spine Road and Mew. Way. It's pushing an N2 queue back as far as Baden-Powell Drive and holding up Spine Road, either up from Khayelitsha or down from Mfuleni, trying to get into the N2. Also, the R102 Van Riebeek Road around Blackheath, moving through Buttscop Road up towards Cowes River. Quite a heavy backlog there as well. With your traffic update, I'm Rob Byrne.
1: Breakfast Express Sport with Bob. Right, let's start here then, Bob. And of course, the Royals pulled off one yesterday. I thought the Lucknow Super Giants have done enough. But the big story that will trend today and for a few days is Arsenal are crowned English champions after two decades.
10: Yes, O'Neill, it was definitely written in the stars.
11: He's just into us here of the Arsenal squad. A moment they have been building towards this club since Mikel Arteta arrived 6.5 years ago. Massive congratulations to Arsenal, your Premier League champions.
10: Arsenal have won the first Premier League title in 22 years after a topsy-turvy season and riveting title race with Manchester City. The Gunners were crowned champions after City were held to a 1-1 draw by Bournemouth with a game to spare. City played three games between 6 days recently, so they did not have the fresh legs, which is why they didn't fight till the end, or is it so, as they generally do, while Pep Guardiola refused to confirm whether he will leave City at the end of the season.
12: Whatever you announce during the competition is a bad result, so like you understand, the first person I have to talk is my chairman, and but because both we decide when finish the season, we will see it and we will talk. As simple as that. And after we will take the decision. I have 1 year contract. It's different. I will not tell you here.
10: Big shoes to fill, Enzo Maresca. And finally, Mikel Arteta has done it. In the meantime, Tottenham's fight for Premier League survival will go down to the last day of the season after Chelsea held off their London rivals' fight back to win an ill-tempered derby 2-1. The season-long struggles with creativity dodged them yet again. The way it looks, we may be also saying goodbye to them from the Premier League. Elsewhere, Southampton have been expelled from the Championship playoffs and docked 4 points after admitting to spying on Middlesbrough before the semi-final clash. Middlesbrough have now been reinstated and will face Hull at Wembley. On to rugby.
0: The Order of Ikhamanga in gold is hereby bestowed on Mr. Johan Rassie Erasmus, represented by Mr. Frankie Erasmus.
10: Springbok coach Rassie Erasmus was honoured with the National Order of Ikhamanga in gold by the presidency on Tuesday. He received this national honour for his leadership in guiding the Springboks to repeated World Rugby Cup success. Now, rounding with cricket, Vaibhav Suryavanshi was brilliant once again with a great and historical knock to help Rajasthan Royals beat Lucknow Super Giants by 7 wickets and stay alive in the IPL playoffs race. Now, when the Indian squads announced for the multi-format Afghanistan series, Shubman Gill appointed both to lead the format squads. With many players returning and a lot of omissions, should they have included the 15-year-old Vaibhav? Or was it the right decision rather than fast-tracking him directly into the senior Indian squad? He has been included in the India A team for the Sri Lanka series. That's a wrap for the Sal for the Lotus FM sports team. I'm Pavna Govinda.
1: Yeah, deservedly so. He's got the temperament, he's got the shot making, and if you just doubted that, he's currently the biggest six hitter at the tournament. Well, let's get to Express Business now. A major bank exits SA. And could Johannesburg be dealing with power interruptions soon?
2: Yeah, Eskom has warned of potential electricity supply interruptions in Johannesburg from the 8th of July due to the municipality's failure to adhere to a settlement agreement regarding outstanding debts and current electricity payments. Then the Reserve Bank's Financial Surveillance Department has cancelled HSBC Bank's Johannesburg branch's appointment as an authorized dealer in foreign exchange. This cancellation took effect immediately, marking the end of one of the bank's last ties to South Africa as it exits the local market after 30 years. Then on the JSE yesterday, 87 stocks closed higher, 116 closed lower, and 69 were unchanged. The All Share fell by 1.1% to close at 113,654 points. Naspers was up 3.8%. That was the biggest gainer amongst the large caps, and Sibanye is down 5.9%. They were the biggest losers.
1: Brent crude oil and the rand is what we've very interested in.
2: Rand at 16.69 to the US dollar, 19.37 to the euro, and 22.36 to the pound. In India, rand will get you 5.80 rupees. In Mauritius, 2.82 rupees. Gold at $4,468. Bitcoin, $76,723. Ethereum, $2,111. And the spot price of Brent crude oil at $110.35 a barrel.
1: Yes, I have four ladies around me, and they're pretty short because none of them are celebrating High Heel Day today. In Express Comedy, Ellen DeGeneres explains how frustrating it is to go shoe shopping. Right, it is a Wacky Wednesday, and this is when we have a bit of fun with you to see how well you know the team, all right? So we'll reveal a couple of statements. The team does something about themselves or to deal with them or something they might have experienced, and you got to work out who's bluffing. So let's start here then with Shastra.
2: Okay, so my statement is, I've never gotten a hiding as a child.
1: Yashika.
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1: Bhavna.
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1: So I was having pain in my third and fourth toe. If you don't know, one had roast beef and the other had none. So I've had this pain, and I went to go see a podiatrist. And so he looks at my pods, and he said that, you have a neuroma. And I said, you have a neuroma? I said that to him. But I said, what do I do about that? And he said, nothing. You can't do anything about it. It's an inflamed nerve from wearing the wrong kind of shoes. He said, do you wear, like, soft-soled shoes, like tennis shoes? And I said, yes, that's what I wear. And he goes, that's the wrong kind of shoe for you. The best shoe for you to wear is a cowboy boot. Goodbye. So I had to go buy new shoes with harder soles. And when I was trying on shoes, I realized when we try on shoes, we do things we're never going to do in them. We stand up. These are good. These are good. These, if I have to do that, that's good. Yep. I like these. I'm going to get these. When we try on shoes, there's a little tiny mirror on the ground for the shoes to see themselves because you can't. What do you guys think? Do you like them? I can't see. Do you want them? Shoe salesmen are like no other salesman for any other thing you buy. You say, I'd like to try those on in a size 6. They come out with boxes. We didn't have a 6, but we had a 9.5.

0: 6:48. What a good song. What a good village song this is. I'd love to be on the set there where, you know, you got anklets and you got the dust being risen or rising from the ground. Ranu ki Bombay ki Ranu.
1: And before that, you heard Rang Dalal or Oi Oi from Durandar the Revenge.
0: Right, yeah. Well, do we have any statements that you think are... someone's bluffing. Let's just say that much. It is the Wacky News Contest, and we reveal a couple of statements about the team, and you kind of work out how well you know the team, and if you do, you'd know who's bluffing. So let's get a recap then. Let's start here with Sheena.
2: I once caught, cleaned, and cooked a chicken for dinner.
0: Bavi?
3: I do not eat brinjal, also known as eggplant.
0: Yashika.
4: I own 48 pairs of shoes.
0: Shastra.
1: I've never gotten a hiding as a child.
0: Right, yeah. And mine was I always have wet wipes in the automobile.
1: Right, let's get to some of your guesses. So, initially nobody had guessed O'Neill, but then we had one coming through with this message. It says, morning team, I'd like to go with Shastra's statement as false, but I think O'Neill's one might be false because he may carry a box of tissues instead of wet wipes. Normally a winner here, Royal Murugan, but today, not so.
0: Yeah, you know, I'm generally drinking stuff when I'm driving, or maybe I'm snacking. And there could be, you know, like a spillage in aisle 3. So therefore, got to stain the leather. There is some wet wipes, which would work far better than tissues.
1: Right, then guessing Bhavna was lying was Betty, Nuri, Swami, Shamila, Sarah, Rani, Janeshan, and Pam.
3: Not in a chutney, not in a bhajia, not even contemplating it in the dal. For the first time I tasted it, I was just put off.
0: Sure, you haven't met Shastra's mum.
1: All right, then guessing Yashika was bluffing was Nafisa, Diablo, Sureya, Jay, Vanessa, Nareen, AB, and Sandra.
4: Yep, it is true. I do own a lot of pairs of shoes.
0: All right.
1: Okay, and then guessing that I was the lie was Dan Paul, Regina, Lashni, Krishni, Lavi, Mala, and Deepak. It is absolutely true. I used to get scolded, but I never got a hiding as a child.
0: And your siblings?
1: Not that I know of.
0: Right. Who is bluffing today?
2: It'll be me.
1: All right. Guessing Yashina was Jane, Annette, Sue, Mala, Shama, Rosh, Indira, Ranjala, Jerry, and Krish.
0: Yeah, but you live in deep into the jungle of the South Coast.
2: Yeah, but the chickens, they just run too fast. I couldn't imagine.
0: Yeah, your feet are small, eh?
2: Yeah, they just run too fast.
0: What size shoes do you wear?
2: A size 4.
0: Okay. Which section do you shop in?
2: Well, if I had a size 5, it would be a bit too big for my small body.
0: Okay, right, well done to those that, of course, knew who was bluffing.
4: Daya came in with a last-minute message saying, imagine that NX girl running after a chicken, she's lying.
0: Right, okay, good one, well done, Daya. 9 minutes now before 7 o'clock. Thank you for playing.

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1: Right, the Shoop Shoop song. It is the birthday of Shirt. She turns 80 today. And before that, you heard Long the Lashkara from Patiala House.
0: Right, we have a bit of a scoop for you this Friday.
2: Hi, South Africa. Catch me, Yurav Premlal, on the hot seat with O'Neill Nair, where I'll share how I won my first DP World Tour title. Don't miss it this Friday, only on The Breakfast Express.
0: Right, cool stuff. We've got Yurav for you. There was so much a thrill, not just amongst golfers in terms of what he achieved. Let's turn our attention now to this.
1: Here's your sound for today. Ooh, one more time.
0: Right, even Shona Terry Naidoo's listening closely. Wonder if she's got some superpowers. We'll update your weather, traffic and sport headlines all coming up in a bit.
1: It is 7 o'clock with your news details. Here's Shona.
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5: Good morning. The Isekweni ratepayers protest movement is launching a march from Durban's Currys Fountain this morning to demand urgent municipal intervention and accountability. Protesters, including civic organizations and business leaders, are taking a collective stand against ongoing water disruptions, sewage spills and rising tariffs. While organizers insist the demonstration will be peaceful, they are calling on residents to unite against years of municipal inefficiency and decline. Asad Ghaffar is the chairperson of the movement.
6: The key problem that we have is the double-digit tariff increase. Many people cannot afford this tariff increase. They have been complaining about it for several years now. And we as an organization, we are saying you need to make your voice heard. So you need to be part of the process. As ERPM, we have managed to unite different organizations, different political parties who are going to be part of this process. So we are urging every single ratepayer in the city to come to Currys Fountain at 8 o'clock in the morning and be part of this historic moment.
5: Meanwhile, an application by the EFF challenging the finance minister's authority to determine and adjust the fuel levy will be heard in the Western Cape High Court this morning. The party has argued that only Parliament has the constitutional power to impose or amend taxes. However, Minister Enoch Godongwana's defence is that the time involved if Parliament makes decisions about the adjustment of the fuel levy would be excessive because parliamentary processes involve public consultation. He has argued that parliamentary involvement would make the process of adjusting the fuel levy far less flexible and current or immediate. The Western Cape government is scheduled to meet today to consider classifying the recent severe storms as a provincial disaster. Following the meeting, the provincial government will approach the National Disaster Management Centre to seek a formal classification. Provincial Agriculture, Economic Development and Tourism Minister Ivan Meyer says the agricultural sector has been particularly hard hit by this. He says areas such as the Hex River Valley, Grabo, Elgin, Ceres and Worcester have suffered devastating damage.
7: I am deeply concerned about the huge damages caused by the recent floods in the Western Cape. The agricultural sector experienced huge losses in terms of damages on farms, farm roads, irrigation systems, pack houses, vineyards, orchards, and farmhouses. We have met with the agricultural sector and we are prioritizing the fixing of roads and other critical infrastructure in the Western Cape.
5: The World Health Organization says funding shortages have severely weakened efforts to fight the Ebola epidemic sweeping the Democratic Republic of Congo. The agency's representative in the country says limited surveillance and testing have slowed the response to the original outbreak in the Ituri province. And ANSEA says funding for the humanitarian health sector and sanitation has decreased by around 70%.
8: the financing for water and sanitation, which is also extremely important, has decreased by 73% over a year. So imagine, the impact is tremendous. But we want to keep talking, we want to keep exchanging information, and we want to collaborate for the sake of the population of the Republic Democratic of Congo, and it is what we are doing.
5: And finally, anticipation is building along the KwaZulu-Natal coast as the annual sardine run is expected to move closer to Durban's shores in the coming weeks. The massive marine phenomenon triggered by winter cold fronts has fishermen and coastal communities closely monitoring ocean activity for the first major shoals. Angling expert Adam Kamdar notes that while public interest is high, sea and weather conditions will ultimately determine how close the fish get to the beach.
9: At the moment, we're waiting for them to regroup around the East London PE area. We've had some reports of gannets diving, but not too much action yet. So it's really right at the beginning of the sardine run. Sardines look for the cold water channel, so we really need the water temperatures to drop. And if there's snow on the berg and the snow melts, the rivers flow out to sea and cools things down, as well as cold fronts that move up the coast, causes huge southwesterly swells, which helps to push the sardines up as well as drop the temperatures.
5: Top story at 7 o'clock. The Itikwini ratepayers protest movement is launching a march from Durban's Currys Fountain this morning to demand urgent municipal intervention and accountability. For Lotus FM News, I'm Shona Terry Naidoo. I'll be back at 7:30 with headlines.
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1: As we think of our final send-off, do you have a vision of how it should be?
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5: Our advice this morning has been, if you're in Joburg, to avoid Galilee's interchange. Overnight roadworks well overrunning into this morning's peak hour. The restrictions there taking you to a single lane between Van Buren and Heldenace. Traffic pressure on all the way back to Modderfontein Road. So Edenvale to Jervison, absolutely jam-packed. N12 into that queues from as far as Jet Park. R24 almost back as far as Barber Road. The N3 South, the R24, N12 westbound routes are the ones to be avoiding at this stage. The Mike 1 heading up to Empire Road. Queues from Boyce. Crash opposite Soweto on the N1 North, just by Soweto Highway, causing some delays. And a truck crash still with us on the N14 between Deepslip and the Pretoria West exit. If you're on your way to Pretoria, that is a slow go. SKM Pathleli into Maraba start. That's heavy this morning, coming off a very busy Mopani Highway. Durban, couple of breakdowns earlier at Spaghetti Junction. Traffic slow, but starting to move through. Crash on the N2 South after Queen Undy Drive. Right lane is closed. Pressure on as you come down from the Cormarshu Highway side. And there's also a breakdown. Stationary vehicle just after Hammersdale. So queues there, Hammersdale through to Cliffdale. Cape Town, a big crash on Baden Powell Drive at Witsand Road. Delays both ways. And the N2 inbound, a crash after Spine Road. Still holding traffic passing Khayelitsha. With your traffic update, I'm Rob Byrne.
6: Good morning. Sport headlines this hour. After 22 years, Arsenal crowned Premier League champions and Pep Guardiola avoids exit talk. Carlos Alcaraz has withdrawn from Wimbledon championships and Royals beat LSG to stay alive in playoffs race. Details at 7:30.
7: Good morning. Weather-wise today, Durban reaching high of 24, Maritzburg 23, Port Shepstone high of 24, Richards Bay, rainy conditions in 23, Ladysmith high of 21, Newcastle going up to 20, Johannesburg 6, reaching high of 18, Pretoria is 21, Gqeberha overcast in 21, and finally Cape Town reaching a high of 21 degrees Celsius. We're giving you a head start on the secret sound today. 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What do you think that might be? Let us know on 071-613-7803.

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0: Wednesday, the Wacky Wednesday edition of the show. It's the 20th of May, 2026. 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

0: 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It's your multi-award-winning morning show. It is APT.
1: Rosé and Bruno Mars. Before that, you heard Tuhi Disda from Booth Bangla.
0: All right, yeah, we're wishing you a hearty namaste, vanakkam, salam, namaskaram, and saubona to you. It's Wednesday.

0: Yeah, happy birthday, Junior NTR. In case you're wondering, his name is Nandamuri Taraka Rama Rao. He turns 43 today. It is also World Bee Day, as well as High Heel Day and Pick Strawberries Day.
1: Yeah, right now you might just have to do that via Punnett. But yeah, bees, you know, are really good at mathematics.
0: Yeah.
1: Yeah, without the math set, when you look at the honeycomb, it's just perfect hexagons that they can just draw, well, build, really. And it just all looks like, you know, there's symmetry there in some way or the other.
0: Perfect every single time.
1: Yeah, so, and sweet as well. So there you go. Let's see how sweet things are going to be today on Spy the Secret Sound. Let's recap how it rolled yesterday.
2: I think it's someone dusting or wiping their feet on a mat before entering. This is Cassandra.
3: Hi, this is Mai from Johannesburg. Is O'Neill wiping his feet on the mat?
4: I think O'Neill is wiping his shoe on a carpet. Shiona from Newlands West.
5: I think that's the sound of wiping your feet on the front door mat. Erica from Queensborough.
1: Right, yeah, that's what happened yesterday. Let's now quickly recap what went down. Well, no, let's reveal your new sound. Right, one more time. Okay, so let's go to Bobby.
6: I think it's a guillotine, those big paper cutters.
1: All right, Yashika.
0: I think you were opening a yogurt container.
1: Shastra.
0: Sounds like a punch. Paper punch.
1: Right. Yes. Yeah, so, that's what the team think. Do you concur? Do you agree with any one of them? Do you think they might have it right? Or are you hearing something else? Can you spy the secret sound?
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0: 7:28, this is Lotus FM. We're coming to you throughout South Africa from the Western Cape all the way up to, safe to say, you could pick us up in St. Lucia.
1: Yeah, this one called Pan Ki Dukan. It's from Oromeo. Before that, you heard Guleba.
0: Yeah, I haven't seen that, but I've started watching The Run, The Revenge, and that's been going pretty good, aside from the fact that I like the fact that it's on the small screen, because I can just move past some of the excessive violence. But what a powerful story there. Now, Jay, this is your secret sound today that we're testing you on. Okie dokie. Jane says opening and closing a sliding door.
1: Is it removing the foil off a yogurt container, says Lashni?
0: Tavi reckons you locking or closing a locker or a door as well.
1: Rani says sounds like you're changing batteries on a remote control.
0: Let's go to Amani.
2: Hello, Amir and Shashna, the Breakfast Express team. Today's secret sound, I think it's a stapler. From Amani from Valhalla.
3: Hi guys, that sounds like the champion taking out some samosas from the freezer to fry. Vegan Gandhi.
4: Good morning, O'Neill and Shastra and the Breakfast Express team. I think today's secret sound is O'Neill punching some paper. From Saskia.
5: Good morning, Breakfast team. It's Mandy in Cape Town. I think it sounds like a guillotine cutting paper.
6: Breakfast team, Odaf Shah here, and I think the secret sound is Uncle O'Neill turning pages. Bye!
0: Right, those were some of your answers today, lovely ones. Unfortunately, not correct thus far as capturing or maybe spying the secret sound today. We'll see how you go further on the big reveal that's still coming up. Well, let's get along to the newsroom now, and Shona standing by with the latest headlines. Good morning.
7: Good morning, O'Neill. The Itakwini ratepayers protest movement launches a march from Durban's Currys Fountain this morning to demand urgent municipal intervention and accountability. Meanwhile, Eskom serves the city of Johannesburg with a notice of intention to reduce or entirely terminate its electricity supply. Acting Police Minister Professor Feroz Kachalia says the SAPS is reviewing disciplinary regulations to improve effectiveness, and the World Health Organization officials say they do not expect the current outbreak of Ebola in the Democratic Republic of Congo to be over swiftly. All those details coming up in a full bulletin at 8 o'clock.
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9: Good morning. If you're in Joburg, where possible, try and avoid Galilee's interchange. Traffic is an absolute mess. Overnight roadworks, just one lane open this morning. These roadworks have overrun well into this morning's drive time. The roadworks at Van Buren, one lane open going south from Galilee's. Traffic all the way back to Alex on the N3, back towards the airport on the R24, and back to Boksburg on the N12. Those highways absolutely jam-packed. You don't want to get yourself in that mix. Stay well away from Galilee's, trying to get through it and down towards the Germiston area. The Mike one this morning from Ormonde side, Gold Reef City, all the way through really to about Caller Drive is super heavy. Plenty of traffic on the M1 passing Soweto and then up through Randburg towards Four Ways, up towards Winnie Mandela. That section of the M1 unusually busy today. Truck crash on the N14 before the Pretoria West exit. If you come up from Lanseria or Deepslet, some queuing pressure into a single lane there. Breakdown N1 North in Pretoria up through Rigel towards Kaasfontein, so that is quite slow today. Durban's N2 jam-packed between the M7 and Westwood Mall as you line up into the work section. M4 Southern Freeway approaching City Centre, really busy through Congella. There's some delays around a breakdown between Hammersdale and Cliffdale on your way into Durban this morning. And Cape Town stays busy on the N2 inbound passing Khayelitsha. That's a crash as you swing off the N2 onto the R300 towards Delft. Baden-Powell at Witzand, a crash there holding up traffic if you're trying to get from Khayelitsha through to Muizenberg. With your traffic update, I'm Rob Byrne.
10: Breakfast Express Sport with
11: Barbara Gallagher. Good morning. Starting with football, it was all but written in the stars.
12: He was just into us here of the Arsenal squad. Ole, ole, ole, a moment they have been building towards this club since Mikel Arteta arrived 6.5 years ago. Massive congratulations to Arsenal, your Premier League champions.
11: Arsenal have won the first Premier League title in 22 years after a topsy-turvy season and riveting title race with Manchester City. The Gunners were crowned champions after City were held to a 1-1 draw by Bournemouth with a game to spare. City played 3 games between 6 days, so they did not have some fresh legs. Or is that why they did not fight right till the end like they generally do? Well, Pep Guardiola refused to confirm whether he will leave City at the end of the season.
10: Whatever you announce during the competition is a bad result. So, like, you understand, the first person I have to talk is my chairman. But because both we decide when finish the season, we will see it and we will talk. As simple as that. And after, we will take the decision. I have 1 year contract. It's different. I will not tell you here.
11: Big shoes to fill, Enzo Maresca. And finally, Mikel Arteta has done it. Well done, Arsenal. In the meantime, Tottenham's fight for Premier League survival will go down to the last day of the season after they were held off their London rivals in a late fight back to win a ill-tempered derby. The season-long struggles with creativity dodged them yet again. How did they get there? The way it looks, we may also be saying goodbye to them from the Premier League. On to tennis. Carlos Alcaraz has withdrawn from the Wimbledon Championships due to a wrist injury that is expected to keep him out for the last 3 months. He has not played since retiring injured at the Barcelona Open, with concerns over worsening the issue forcing him to miss a major part of the season and the chance to add further potential titles in Paris, London. However, with its timing, it's particularly untimely. In cricket news, Vaibhav Suryavanshi was brilliant once again and great with a historical knock to help Rajasthan Royals to beat Lucknow Super Giants by 7 wickets to stay alive in the IPL playoffs race. Now, rounding off with golf, Durban sensation, who has been making his name on the golf circuit, created history recently, and the Breakfast Express has a scoop for you on Friday.
13: Hi, South Africa. Catch me, Yourav Premlal, on the hot seat with O'Neill Nair, where I'll share how I won my first DP World Tour title. Don't miss it this Friday, only on the Breakfast Express.
0: Yeah, wow, we're looking forward to that. So much pride there, so much work when we did speak to him 4 years ago, and for him to reach this level. So we'll, of course, pick his brain on Friday off the tee box. Right, yeah, looking at a couple of things then. We must commend the talent of Suryavanshi, and congratulations. It was a long time coming. They've been hovering around that silverware like a drone. So well done to Arsenal, champions of England. Let's get to Express Business now. A major bank exits SA, and there could be some electricity issues for Johannesburg because the municipality seems to be
1: in some trouble. So Eskom has warned of potential electricity supply interruptions in Joburg from the 8th of July due to the municipality's failure to adhere to a settlement agreement regarding outstanding debts and current electricity payments. Then the Reserve Bank's Financial Surveillance Department has cancelled HSBC's Bank's Johannesburg branch's appointment as an authorized dealer in foreign exchange. This cancellation took effect immediately, marking the end of one of the bank's last ties to South Africa as it exits the local market after 30 years. Then on the JSE yesterday, 87 stocks closed higher, 116 closed lower, and 69 were unchanged. The All Share fell by 1.1% to close at 113,654 points. Naspers was up 3.8%. That was the biggest gainer amongst the large caps, and Sabania down 5.9%. They were the biggest losers. Let's take a look at your indicators. The Rand at 16.71 to the US dollar, 19.38 to the euro, and 22.38 to the pound. In India, Rand will get you 5 rupees 80. In Mauritius, 2 rupees 82. Gold at $4,469. Bitcoin, $77,039. Ethereum, $2,120. And the spot price of Brent crude oil at $110.73 a barrel.
0: Yeah, it's almost time for the big reveal that does come up. But let's see what you being tested on today. This is your sound. Okay, so what do you think that is? We've had some lecker answers coming through. No one cracked it as yet. What do you think that is? What does your superpowers tell you about the secret sound? So yesterday, I must say that I took my red kidney beans dish to a slightly different level. I was testing it. So I took 2 soya sausages, sliced that up, and I kind of dropped it in there initially. And then I added the red kidney beans. And I must say, it did come out very nice. It was nice to have a bit of protein to accompany the beans.
7: Sounds delicious.
0: Yeah, no, it was. I just realized something about myself. I have a very bad habit. I don't know if anyone's as crazy as me, but I can promise you, when I make a dish, I think I worked it out yesterday, I at least throw in about 12 to 15 curry leaves.
7: Wow, that is a lot.
0: Yeah, so, and then the secret is if you don't want to eat it, which it is good for you, then before you garnish the dish, just try and remove some of them.
7: Clearly, your curry leaf tree is growing very well.
0: Right, I got some good dealers, good dealers. Right, yeah, let's look at what's coming up next.
1: Right, we'll have the hot mix on its way.
14: 5, 4, 3, 2, 1. The hot mix. Picture this. Recording studios somewhere far, far away.

0: I win. I only learn team. Stop playing so much of these bangers in the morning, because some of us forget we are driving, and we will start driving as fast as this music is playing. But anyway, awesome show, guys.
1: Right. Okay. Didn't get that one before. Z, lovely name. Rhythm is a dancer.
2: You also heard the Kerala Boat song.
1: We played you Shahrukh and Deepika on Besharam Rang.
2: Before that was Yemacha.
1: Pitbull was having it all go on there. He says, give me everything.
2: You also heard Akmare.
1: And we played you Mere Khabo Meh. That was your hot mix today on this wacky Wednesday. So a couple of things we're dealing with. One is the big reveal on The Secret Sound.
2: Here's your sound.
1: Right. Yeah. So, The Secret Sound is flipping of pages, says Matthew.
2: Right. Then Roche says it's closing the car door.
1: Shiona says sounds like a seatbelt.
2: Sharon says opening an envelope or document.
1: Opening a diary, says Kabir Atwaru from Centurion.
2: Let's hear from Arun.
3: Good morning, Mr. Nayara Shastra. The secret sound today sounds like O'Neill going to the turnstile gate of the gym. Arun Vagis, Johannesburg.
4: Good morning, breakfast team. It's Richard from Cape Town. And I think the secret sound, you're cutting paper with a paper cutter. Thank you, bye.
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6: 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Today I think the secret sound is cutting cardboard from Javi.
7: Namaste, awesome breakfast team. It's Shiver from Newlands West, and I think the secret sound today is tapping on a wooden door. Thank you. Bye.
1: Right. Thank you. Thank you, Jivesh, and the rest of the gang there for all your attempts. They were pretty good, I might add. Unfortunately, none of them correct, not even the ladies today. But there were two ladies that were on the money.
8: Good morning, Breakfast Express team. Today's sound sounds like you are pulling out one of those wet wipes from its package. Thank you, team. Rani Stangamano.
9: Good morning, Breakfast team. Sounds like the pilot was having his coffee this morning, and then he took a wet wipe after opening the packet to wipe his hand. Ooh. Krishni.
1: Yo, man, that was brilliant. Eh? Brilliant, yeah. Wow, so well done to the both of you. Well done for cracking the secret sound. We'll do it again tomorrow.

0: 7:59. This is your morning spice. It is the Breakfast Express. Pariu me Sunidhi Chauhan.
1: Yeah, this one from Thank You for Coming. Taking back to 2023.
0: Yeah, looking at what's coming up. We've got your extended weather. We'll tell you what Thursday, Friday looks like. The threat of rain last night didn't actually come through. This morning there was some lightning in the distance, but there was also stars in the sky. So we'll see how that goes. We'll update your traffic, tell you how things are tracking there, and we'll also have a look at sport headlines. $5.2 billion needed to be paid immediately by the Johannesburg Metro. They're really, really not running a good shop there. Traffic lights on the blink, and this is supposed to be our mega city in the country, on the continent.
1: Right, coming up after 8 o'clock, we'll have an in-car classic for you. We are celebrating Sher's birthday today. And for now, though, it is 8 o'clock with your news details here, Shona.
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4: Good morning. The eThekwini ratepayers protest movement is launching a march from Durban's Kari's Fountain this morning to demand urgent municipal intervention and accountability. Protesters, including civic organizations and business leaders, are taking a collective stand against ongoing water disruptions, sewage spills and rising tariffs. While organizers insist the demonstration will be peaceful, they are calling on residents to unite against years of municipal inefficiency and decline. Asad Ghaffar is the chairperson of the movement.
5: The problem that we have is the double-digit tariff increase. Many people cannot afford this tariff increases. They've been complaining about it for several years now. And we as an organization, we are saying you need to make your voice heard. So you need to be part of the process. As ERPM, we have managed to unite different organizations, different political parties who are going to be part of this process. So we are urging every single ratepayer in the city to come to Kari's Fountain at 8 o'clock in the morning and be part of this historic moment.
4: Meanwhile, Eskom has served the city of Johannesburg with a notice of intention to reduce or entirely terminate its electricity supply. The move comes as the city battles to meet its payment obligations, racking up a massive debt of over 5 billion rand over several years. The city has until the 5th of June to pay up an additional amount of 1.5 billion rand. The metro's financial woes are being severely worsened by a growing number of local households and businesses failing to pay for their municipal services. Eskom has offered to collect revenue on behalf of the municipality under the distribution agency agreement. Tsepo Mokhwai has this report.
6: Eskom says the city has repeatedly failed to honor its electricity supply agreement. The utility argues that it is unacceptable for the metro to collect electricity revenue from residents but fail to pay Eskom its share. The power crisis adds to mounting pressure on the city. Last week, Finance Minister Enoch Godongwana wrote a stern letter to the city, raising serious concern over the poor state of the metro's finances. Tsepo Mongwai, SABC News, Johannesburg.
4: Acting Police Minister Professor Feroz Kechalia says the SAPS is reviewing disciplinary regulations to improve effectiveness. Kechalia was delivering his budget vote speech in Parliament yesterday. He says disciplinary systems must be seen to be consistent, fair and efficient by police officers and the public.
7: My view is that where members are facing serious criminal charges, they should be removed from operational policing duties while due process unfolds. Those convicted of offences involving dishonesty, corruption or violent crime, including rape, must face mandatory dismissal from the organisation.
4: A 56-year-old church elder and ANC member accused of sexually assaulting a 12-year-old girl in Dobsonville, Soweto, is expected to appear in the Roodepoort Magistrates Court west of Johannesburg this morning. Tsepo Ntsimane abandoned his bail application during his previous court appearance, where the matter was postponed for further investigations. Political parties, government officials and activists have since called for stronger action against gender-based violence and crimes against children. Luyanda Dunker has this report.
8: Ntsimane is accused of sexually assaulting a 12-year-old girl who lives in the same street as him in Dobsonville. Ntsimane allegedly led the child from her home to his house before sexually assaulting her. During his last court appearance, he abandoned his bail application and the case was postponed to allow police to finalize outstanding investigations, including a witness statement and a video footage. The ANC in Johannesburg has since suspended the accused from the party. For SABC News, I'm Luyanda Tanga in Johannesburg.
4: And to wrap up, World Health Organization officials say they do not expect the current outbreak of Ebola in the Democratic Republic of Congo to be over swiftly. One expert said the number of cases could reach 1,000 in the coming days. In his latest briefing, the Congolese Health Minister, Dr. Samuel Roger Gamba, said efforts are being stepped up to identify cases.
9: We have 69 patients who are in our treatment centres and have identified around 543 probable patients in the community. We continue to search for all cases, with specialist equipment helping so that the diagnosis can be done and the recognition of the virus identified as quickly as possible.
4: Recapping your top story at 8 o'clock, the Itigwini ratepayers protest movement is launching a march from Durban's Currys Fountain this morning to demand urgent municipal intervention and accountability. For Lotus FM News, I'm Shona Terry-Nigel. I'll be back at 9 o'clock.
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13: Good morning, O'Neill. Good morning, Shastra.
0: Bryony, are you ready to play?
13: I'm ready.
0: A caption that best describes you.
13: Adventurous.
0: One luxury you can't live without.
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0: If you could eat one meal forever, what would that be?
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0: A new law you'd pass if you could.
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0: Your most embarrassing moment?
13: I saw Deepika Padukone and Shah Rukh Khan at V&A Waterfront and I started crying.
1: Express traffic.
14: Galuli's interchange is a big mess and it should be avoided. If you're that side of Joburg, stay off the N3 south, the R24 from the airport and the N12 in from Boksburg in Benoni. Those highways are absolutely the gridlock. You get into Galuli's, you head down to Van Buren and there's only a single lane open. Real lot of pressure on all of those highways. That's only half the story. The other half is what's going on local routes through Eden Vale and through Centerwood and through the Bedford View area. Motorists really stuck in some very heavy localized congestion because of the trouble on all of those highways. Otherwise, got a heavy Mike 1 this morning from Boysons all the way through to Corner Drive. If you're on the Sandton, it's a slow one this morning. N14 crashed before the R55 Pretoria West exit. If you're on your way to Pretoria on the Krugersdorp Highway, and then the N14 bends given up to Euphius Road, looking quite slow as well today. Durban, a crash on the N2 South after the Queen Nundi Drive exit. Just a little bit sluggish as you come past that seam. It's moving a lot better than it was earlier. The big trouble is Durban bound Hammersdale through Cliffdale with a breakdown. One lane open. Major delay alert there if you're coming down from the Nchunga side. Cape Town, a crash on Baden Powell at Witsand, still causing delays. Collision R300 north as you turn off the N2. That's having an impact on the N2 inbound as far back as Baden Powell Drive. And the N1 this morning, fairly sluggish from Belleville all the way through to Coburg Interchange. With your traffic update, I'm Rob Byrne.
15: Good morning. Sport headlines this hour. KKR playoff hopes hang by a thread. Vila's Unai Emery Europa League king and Orlando Stadium will host Bafana's FIFA World Cup send-off match. 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
1: Good morning. Weather-wise for the next couple of days in Durban, a high of 25 tomorrow. Friday reaching high of 26. Maritzburg highs of 25 and 26. Port Shepstone tomorrow is 25. Friday high of 26. Richards Bay highs of 26 and 27. Ladysmith 22 and 24. New Newcastle, highs of 21. Friday, high of 22. Johannesburg, cloudy conditions, a high of 17 tomorrow. Friday, also a high of 17. Pretoria's high of 20. Friday, reaching high of 19. Gqeberha, it's a high of 22 tomorrow and overcast. Friday, reaching high of 21. And finally, Cape Town, it's overcast conditions tomorrow. 20% chance of rain, reaching high of 17. Friday is a 50% chance of rain, reaching high of 18 degrees Celsius. It's now 10 minutes after 8. 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It is Wednesday, the 20th of May, 2026. We'll be commemorating a bit of Africa Month and we'll be focusing on Mauritius coming up next. We'll also have your trending tea and your in-car classic today. We are celebrating Cher's 80th birthday. We'll take you back with one of her tracks to 1998.
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0: It's 18 minutes past 8 o'clock. Lotus FM, the Breakfast Express on the Hump Day edition of the Wacky Wednesday. If you like, it's Na Roja Nuve.
1: With the voice of Hesham Abdul Wahab. And before that, you heard Sher on your in-car classic, Believe.
0: Yeah, do you believe in love? Sher, of course. This is the Hump Day edition. We are also into Africa Month, and we've been enjoying this, just looking at our neighbors. Sometimes, you know, you could have a little bit of a blinkered view in terms of where or what is happening around you. And there's some key learnings for us as a country, because South Africa is so rich in resources. But I was reading something the other day that was quite interesting, I thought. And I don't say this in a nasty way, but those other African countries who have been colonized, the colonizers had left or had been driven away. That's just some food for thought on the back of that. Just to think about that for a moment. But let's bring it back to where we're going now. It forms part of Africa as much as it's not attached to the continent. What am I talking about? Yes, you guessed right. We're talking about the island country of Mauritius, which is a multi-ethnic island nation in the Indian Ocean, where approximately 65 to 70% of the population is of Indian descent.
1: Right, so known as Indo-Mauritians, they form the largest demographic group on the island. This unique demographic makes Mauritius the only country in Africa where Hinduism is the most practiced religion, observed by roughly half of the population.
0: Now, as we commemorate Africa Month, here's our Africa Minute on Mauritius.
2: Mauritius, a gem in the Indian Ocean, is not just a tropical paradise, but a melting pot of cultures with a rich and diverse history. Born from volcanic activity, the island's first settlers were the Austronesian people, followed by Arab and Malay explorers. Early European adventurers, the Dutch and Portuguese, made their mark, but it was French and British colonial rule that significantly shaped the island. From the French renaming the island and booming the sugarcane industry, to the British abolition of slavery and the influx of indentured labourers from India, China and Africa, Mauritius evolved into a multi-ethnic society. The struggle for independence saw the rise of political movements that led to freedom from British rule. Post-independence, Mauritius faced economic diversification and political stability challenges, transforming from a sugar-based economy to one driven by the service sector. Modern Mauritius is a vibrant cultural landscape with a strong tourism sector, a harmonious coexistence of diverse communities, and a commitment to environmental conservation. Yet, like any nation, it navigates the contemporary challenges and opportunities of the 21st century. Indeed, Mauritius's history is as colorful as its coral reefs, a fascinating journey from a colonial past to a multicultural, thriving present.
0: Wow, that's something to think about there. And as far as our Africa Month feature goes on the country of Mauritius.

0: 79. He celebrated his birthday yesterday, Sriram.
1: This one, the mother song. It was one of our songs of the year. And before that, you heard Lavia Pa Ho Gaya.
0: Right, this is Lotus. You're listening to The Breakfast Express. We in Centurion at 100.1. You'll catch us in Lanesia. We at 106.8. Good morning to you. Thank you for having Brekkie with us. We've just got to monitor the situation like we've been talking about in Johannesburg regarding Eskom now putting the squeeze on the municipality. Well, let's just see how roads are looking as well. Rob will tell you now how it's tracking.
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3: Good and bad news, three Kalulis. The good news, the overnight roadworks have now been completed on that N3 South going through to Funbeer. And the bad news is it will take a little while for things to normalise. The N3 South is back to, just coming through Edenvale. R24 pushing back almost to Barber Road. N12 to Craft Road. Those routes coming into Kalulis, particularly from Ekurhuleni, remain heavy. A lot of localised congestion. The Edenvale Road, Germiston Road, Craft Road, Funribbick Road as well. Routes like Sivan and Linksfield, all of those routes just really backed up. This morning as motorists were caught badly with that overrun at Van Buren, but it's all been lifted. Allendale Road coming in from Tembisa across the Castleknock Clinic is heavy. Crash on the M1 South before Allendale. Traffic staying bad, be backed from Samrand Road. And a truck crash on the N14 towards Pretoria after the Dipstead exit, still causing delays on that section of the Krugersdorp Highway. N1 heading up to the R21 from Boerter Avenue, pretty heavy as well. The breakdown at Hammersdale on your way to Durban, that's being cleared. Spaghetti Junction, Getter Road section looking okay at this stage as well. And Cape Town, the highway's fairly busy this morning, particularly the N2 inbound from the N7 all the way to Hospital Bend, and the M3 currently sitting from the bottom of Wynberg Hill up to the University of Cape Town entrance. With your traffic update, I'm Rob Byrne.
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5: Good morning. Starting with cricket, the 2026 IPL cricket season is drawing to a rapid close with only a couple of fixtures remaining before the playoffs. Many say it's a batter's game as they feel sorry for the bowlers. Vaibhav Suryavanshi has been smashing even with the likes of Jasprit Bumrah. And AB agrees.
6: Good morning, O'Neill and Bhavna. Yeah, you know, as much as we all enjoy seeing fours and sixes and huge scores, it's becoming quite ridiculous now at how often 220-plus scores are chased down with such ease. What is more discouraging is a bowler bowling a good length ball and getting smashed for a six. I really feel so sorry for bowlers, and T20 has become a batsman's game. Who wants to be a bowler in these days? Thanks, Anesh.
5: Well, I certainly agree with you. It's been so hard for them. Well, turning your attention now to Kolkata Knight Riders and Mumbai Indians, that match will be a major importance for KKR. MI are already eliminated from the playoffs, but walking away from today's match with 2 points will firmly put them in the thick of the playoff placement. Now, is your team in the playoffs or are getting there? Rajasthan Royals hold the cards following the recent win against LSG yesterday. Victory in the final group match will guarantee a fourth playoff spot. KKR are the only chasing team with 2 games left. If they win both, they reach 15 points and can leapfrog Royals if they slip up. Now, Punjab, Chennai and Delhi are all needing to win their final matches and pray for a specific net run rate collapse from the teams above. Now on to football. Aston Villa boss Unai Emery hasn't even made the shortlist of nominees for Manager of the Year this season. Perhaps there's nothing short of a crime against football. Is it an oversight or managers from bigger clubs are often favoured? With the likes of Arne Slot, but look at him now. Since taking charge of Villa in 2022 while they were near relegation zone, Emery has transformed them into regular European contenders, guiding them back to the Champions League and Europa League. They face Freiburg in the Europa final tonight, aiming for their first major trophy in 30 years, and he feels absolutely proud.
7: We are so proud how we are doing the way during the season in Europa League. And it's something we are feeling as a special competition to share with our supporters. They were following us in all the countries we were playing, and of course gave us a lot of energy when we were in the process in Europa League. And now playing the final is something so special.
5: back home. Bafana Bafana will face Nicaragua in a World Cup send-off friendly at Alanda Stadium on 29th May. The match will be Bafana's final game on home soil before departing for the 2026 FIFA World Cup. Now, rounding off with golf, SA's Yuvraj Premalal, who made headlines by dominating the DP World Tour in record-breaking fashion. The Breakfast Express has the scoop this Friday.
8: Hi South Africa, catch me, Yuvraj Premalal, on the hot seat with O'Neill Nair, where I'll share how I won my first DP World Tour title. Don't miss it this Friday, only on the Breakfast Express.
5: And that's a wrap for today. For the Lotus FM Sports Team, I'm Bhavna Govender.
0: Yeah, well, certainly, thank you, Bhavna. We're looking forward to that. He's certainly done us proud. We first spoke to him 4 years ago on this show. That's Yuvraj. Let's now find out what you can expect today on Trending Tea.
1: Right, so Ramaphosa bestows national orders to leading figures. Three popular beaches closed in Etequini. Jyothika opens up about her marriage to Surya. And a few leading artists have been awarded icon titles by Guinness World Records.
0: So earlier I mentioned I made some red kidney beans with some soya. And I said I have this thing that I'd throw in as much curry leaf into the dish as I possibly can. We had a couple of messages coming through.
1: Right, Amit Maraj says, surely curry leaf isn't the real name. We coined that name, right? What is the real name?
0: Yeah, so, you know, just in terms of this particular aromatic foliage, the name is, and I'm going to try and wrap my tongue around a couple of things here, Moreya Kunigi tree. Depending on where you are and which language you speak, there are other variations that come through. For example, we told if you speak Hindi and say Urdu, it's Kadi Pata,
1: okay,
0: or Kari Pata. In Tamil, it would be Karu Vepilei, or in Telugu, you'd say Kari Vepaku, would be some of the words you'd use. An important thing here is the word curry, which comes from the Tamil word kari, K-A-R-I, if I'm getting that pronunciation right. But those, that's what you'd say. And then it became like curry and leaf, or, you know, sometimes in India they'd say neem for leaf.
1: Right. Okay, much easier to say curry leaf compared to the scientific version that we're talking about.
0: No, can you imagine telling someone, get me some
1: Moreya thingy?
0: Yeah, get me the Moreya Kunigi from the fridge. Listen, if we grew up speaking that way, you know,
1: it'd be familiar to
0: yeah,
1: us.
0: Which is something that, what's that famous chef that comes from Malaysia or Indonesia? What's his name? Shankar Santhiram. Yeah, he just sometimes can't believe, because he's very fluent in Tamil, that we kind of, through circumstances and otherwise, haven't maintained the mother tongue languages. But we try our very best here on Lotus, especially to play you all the music. But yeah, maybe you can give me some thoughts on that if you have a variation to curry leaf, what you know it to be called. This is the Breakfast Express.

0: We're big on breakfast. This is Lotus. What a catchy tune that is. Chana ke ketme.
1: Yeah, it's an iconic song and dance with Madhuri in this one. It's from the movie Anjaam.
0: I love watching her dance. She just has this level of grace about her that I find appealing.
1: Yes.
0: Yeah, so we are on to the tea. Not just any tea, but trending tea.
1: Let's start here. President Cyril Ramaphosa has bestowed national orders on 36 recipients at the ceremony held in Pretoria. So it recognizes South Africans and foreign nationals for their contributions to democracy, science, arts, sport and nation building. The Order of Ikamanga was bestowed upon Springboks coach Rassie Erasmus. Jonathan Butler was honored for his global music career. Professor Tulio de Oliveira was honored for the discovery of the Omicron variant of COVID-19, that's going to take you back a bit. While Professor Salim Abdul Karim was recognized for his work in HIV/AIDS, TB research and public health leadership.
0: Yeah, he doesn't fall short of also thanking his wife for her contribution in terms of his success. Now, three popular beaches in eThekwini, North Beach, Bay of Plenty and Battery Beach have been temporarily closed following a sewage spill linked to problems at the Mahatma Gandhi pump station. Why does this always happen at this time of the year? When some lovely fish are on its way. The municipality says repairs are underway, but residents and visitors are urged to avoid all water activities at the affected beaches until further notice. Ridiculous.
1: Then Cape Town has been ranked 5th in the world in Time Out's 2026 Top 20 Best Cities for Art and Culture, noted for its layered and evolving cultural scene. London ranked 1st, followed by Paris, New York City and Berlin in 4th place.
0: Wow, fantastic. Cape Town once again racking in the numbers there in the world stage. Now, Jyotika, who is gearing up for a release of her upcoming legal drama series, I can't wait, recently opened up about her marriage to Surya, as she shared that they've built their marriage around mutual understanding and shared responsibilities, especially while raising their children. She says one of them is always being stays home with the kids while the other is away for work. Doesn't always necessarily work out like that, but good to see. I can't wait to see her. She's such a cutie.
1: In BTS, Beyonce, Taylor Swift and Drake have all been awarded the Icon title by Guinness World Records. They were selected for the 2026 Spotlight in the pop culture category as lifelong dreamers and pioneers who have fundamentally shaped record-breaking history. That was your trending tea for today.
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1: 8:49, this is the Breakfast Express. Top of the morning to you. Thank you for having Brekkie with us. Well, we're just getting some reports that the Big B had, is in hospital. Now, we've just learned that he was in there for a routine checkup.
2: Yes, nothing to worry about because he posted that he is doing absolutely fine.
1: Right, yeah, so just an update there on Amitabh Bachchan. Right, yeah, so just a heads up on what you can expect today. Style in the City coming up with a bit of drama, news break, lunch break, and the Drive team join you from 3 p.m.
3: 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You'll find us there. We're also on Facebook, and you'll find the links on our website. Sorry.
1: Yeah, if you lock into the show a little later on a Wednesday, we call it Wacky Wednesday because there's something that goes down a little earlier on the show, and this is what happened earlier today. It is the Wacky News Contest, and we reveal a couple of statements about the team, and you kind of work out how well you know the team, and if you do, you'd know who's bluffing. So let's get a recap then. Let's start here with Sheena.
4: I once caught, cleaned, and cooked a chicken for dinner.
1: Bavi.
5: I do not eat brinjal, also known as eggplant.
1: Yashika.
6: I own 48 pairs of shoes.
1: Shastra.
3: I've never gotten a hiding as a child.
1: Right, yeah. And mine was, I always have wet wipes in the automobile.
3: Right, let's get to some of your guesses. So, initially nobody had guessed O'Neill, but then we had one coming through with this message. It says, morning team, I'd like to go with Shastra's statement as false, but I think O'Neill's one might be false because he may carry a box of tissues instead of wet wipes. Normally a winner here, Royal Murugan, but today, not so.
1: Yeah, you know, I'm generally drinking stuff when I'm driving, or maybe I'm snacking, and there could be, you know, like a spillage in aisle three, so therefore, not to stain the leather, there is some wet wipes which would work far better than tissues.
3: Right, then guessing Bhavna was lying was Betty, Nuri, Swami, Shamila, Sarah, Rani, Janeshan, and Pam.
5: Not in a chutney, not in a bhajia, not even contemplating it in the dal. For the first time I tasted it, I was just put off.
1: Sure, you haven't met Shastra's mum.
3: All right, then guessing Yashika was bluffing was Nafisa, Diablo, Sureya, Jay, Vanessa, Nareen, AB, and Sandra.
6: Yep, it is true. I do own a lot of pairs of shoes.
1: All right. Yeah,
3: okay, and then guessing that I was the lie was Dan Paul, Regina, Lashni, Krishni, Lavi, Mala, and Deepak. It is absolutely true. I used to get scolded, but I never got a hiding as a child.
1: And your siblings?
3: Not that I know of.
1: Right. Who is bluffing today?
4: It'll be me.
3: All right. Guessing Yashina was Jane, Annette, Sue, Mala, Shama, Roche, Indira, Ranjala, Jerry, and Krish.
1: Yeah, but you live in deep into the jungle of the South Coast.
4: Yeah, but the chickens, they just run too fast. I couldn't
1: imagine.
4: Yeah,
1: your feet are small, eh?
4: Yeah, they just run too fast.
1: What size shoes do you wear?
4: A size 4.
1: Okay. Which section do you shop in?
4: Well, if I had a size 5, it would be a bit too big for my small body.
1: Okay, right, well done to those that, of course, knew who was bluffing.
6: Daya came in with a last-minute message saying, imagine that NX girl running after a chicken, she's lying.
1: Right, okay, good one, well done, Daya. Thank you for playing. Okay, right, yeah, so you got to tune in a bit earlier next Wednesday if you'd like to have a go at who's bluffing. We're not bluffing about this. We're back tomorrow, Thursday edition of The Breakfast Express. We roll at 6 a.m. Starring today on the award-winning show is Rob on Traffic, Yashika the producer, Bhavna on Sport, Sheena our tech, and the co-pilot Shastra. From me, O'Neill, hey, keep the passion.

0: Express Breakfast.
1: Guests at a hotel were enjoying a peaceful breakfast until something unexpected walked into the kitchen.
2: Okay.
1: The Nile crocodile, measuring 4 meters, emerged from the River Zambezi and entered the lobby. After failing to gain access to the kitchen, the uninvited visitor eventually climbed onto the buffet counter. It didn't even check the menu. It didn't wait to be seated. I mean, this is ridiculous.
2: Imagine going for breakfast and the special is you.
1: Be careful. If you go to Zimbabwe, you never know what tale you might be left to tell.
3: SABC News, independent and impartial.
4: 9 o'clock, good morning. Three suspected kidnappers have been shot dead during a shootout with police in Marion Hill, west of Durban, in the early hours of this morning. Police say officers acted on intelligence regarding the whereabouts of the suspects who were wanted in connection with the kidnapping and fraud case in Greenwood Park. Police spokesperson Colonel Robert Netshounda says officers approached the suspects where an exchange of gunfire ensued. It says investigations into the incident are continuing.
5: Police spotted suspects driving along Milky Way Road and attempted to stop their vehicle. The suspects defied police orders and sped off. Police gave chase, and during the operation, a shootout ensued. The suspect's vehicle lost control and hit a tree. Three suspects were shot and fatally wounded during the shootout, and no police officer was injured. The suspects were found in possession of 2 firearms and several rounds of ammunition.
4: Action SA has condemned the exoneration of 2 senior police officers during internal disciplinary proceedings over the Pala Pala matter. The party says the outcome of the disciplinary hearings contradicts the Independent Police Investigative Directorate IPID's findings that recommended action for serious misconduct against the 2 officers. Action SA spokesperson Lerato Nkobeni says the party will today file a Promotion of Access to Information Act application to obtain the full record of the proceedings, arguing that SAPS's internal processes are failing to ensure accountability.
6: We know that these police officers had refused to participate with the IPID investigation, for one. We know that they involved themselves in an unlawful investigation without opening a docket. We know that there's a case to be answered with regards to falsified documents. We know that there was irregular expenditure that was incurred. The IPID investigation illuminated that they had interrogated suspects without informing them of their constitutional rights. These things require full answers. And so, you know, we are not convinced that the SAP's outcome is the correct outcome at all.
4: DA officials in Gauteng have submitted a petition signed by over 16,000 residents to the Provincial Education Portfolio Committee. They're calling for the reversal of the 64% budget cuts to quintile 5 fee paying public schools. The DA launched the petition in January after visiting several schools across the province. DA Gauteng education spokesperson Michael Waters says the schools are struggling to pay for electricity, municipal services, infrastructure maintenance and learner support programs. Waters says principals have warned that the growing financial burden is increasingly being shifted onto parents and local communities.
7: In the petition, the DA is calling for the GDE and the Gauteng provincial government to immediately reverse the 64% cuts to schools, protect school funding from further reductions, prioritize frontline education spending over wasteful expenditure, and engage meaningfully with schools, parents, and communities regarding the financial crisis facing schools across the province.
4: Wrapping up, Britain has become the latest country to water down sanctions on Russian oil in response to soaring fuel costs as a result of the war on Iran. The British government has lifted a ban on the import of Russian diesel and jet fuel refined in third world countries. The BBC's James Landale has more.
8: For years, the UK's led international efforts to put economic pressure on Russia for its war on Ukraine. Yet last night, the Department for Trade and Business slipped out a formal notice announcing some sanctions were being watered down. Since October, the UK had banned the import of diesel and jet fuel refined from Russian crude oil in third countries. That ban will from today be lifted indefinitely. Some sanctions on the transport of Russian gas were also lifted. Both measures reflect growing concerns about the rising price of fuel following Iran's blockade of the Strait of Hormuz.
4: Top story at 9 o'clock. Three suspected kidnappers have been shot dead during a shootout with police in Marion Hill, west of Durban, in the early hours of this morning. Police say officers acted on intelligence regarding the whereabouts of the suspects who were wanted in connection with the kidnapping and fraud case in Greenwood Park. Lotus FM News, I'm Shauna Terry-Nigel. I'll be back at 10 o'clock.
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0: Reminder for today, you do not need to have your whole life figured out by Wednesday morning. Good morning, South Africa. Welcome to Starland City on Lotus FM. It is officially midweek. Some of us are thriving. Some of us opened our banking apps and immediately closed them again. Shoo. I looked at the figure and I was like, this is embarrassing. There's no need to look. And I just closed it. Yeah. But you know what? We made it here. So today, good vibes only. Big music, big energy, and lots of interaction. I want to know, what's your current Wednesday mood in one word? Send it through right now. 071-613-7803. I'm Krishna Priyadasa with you on Style in the City all the way until 12. And we started off with such a beautiful track from the movie Chava, Jaane Tu. That's Arijit. More coming up after these.
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0: Do You Go, My Lovely, on Lotus FM. I could put this on replay, for real. Well, that is the kind of music that makes traffic feel less slightly offensive. Seriously, it's so, so good music. You're hanging out with me, KPD, on Style in the City. And today we are keeping the energy up. Also, can we talk about how every motivational meme we've been coming across this week is basically saying, keep going, your future self is watching. So here's your sign, drink water, reply to the emails, and stop ignoring your sleep schedule. 071-613-7803 is our WhatsApp number. Let's check in. How are you finishing? You know what? Today would be better if so and so. Yeah. Tell me, what's your mood like? How are you feeling? More coffee? You need a nap? A salary increase? Yeah, tell me about that. Load shedding. Disappeared forever. I think that would be so, so, so amazing. Send yours through 071-613-7803.
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0: Arijit Singh once again. Dance Gabhoot this time. 26 minutes past 9 o'clock. When the song plays, I don't know why, but I just think of Ritesh. Ritesh, if you listening in right now, shout out to you. But every single time the song does play, I do think of you. I think there was a moment we interacted and you had just, I don't know, sent in a message about the song. So, you know, they say, yeah, music takes you back down memory lane. So this song reminds me of you. Good morning. Good morning. If you have a shout out, 071-613-7803 is a WhatsApp number. Let's chat.
1: Morning, KP. Trust you well. Midweek blessings to you, my darling. Yes, wishing Annette Premra a very happy and a blessed day for today. Thank you, my darling, for your beautiful message early this morning. I really received, enjoyed it with great blessings, but blessings back to you in abundance. Lots of love from Ranjini Reddy.
2: 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Hello to your listeners. Yes, wishing my son, Sean Reddy, Kristen Chetty, Billy Pillay, and Yvesen Mudley of Brayton a very happy birthday for today. Have a great one, guys. Best wishes from Swami Reddy, Ulala, Scooby-Doo. To you and all the listeners, have a wacky Wednesday. Thank you.
3: Good morning, KP. I hope you're keeping well. You and your wonderful son in the city. Hi, KP. It's freezing here in Johannesburg. Terrible. But the songs, heartwarming. Blood pumping, jumping music. Keep the music coming as always. KP, you guys have a blessed morning.

0: Phil Collins this time in the air tonight. Javed Ali, Shreya Ghoshal, Yeno Yen Padal. Well, 9:36 Zoomers. You remember our deal yesterday, don't you? And don't even tell me you forgot about it. Remember I put you in a trap where I took a fake bet and you won. And now you have to do all the hard work for Zoom 2.0 this week. I'm just relaxing. You know? Yeah. So, Zoomers, should we do it such where we make the winner select the challenge? We could. In that case, Thegan, you are the winner for yesterday's challenge, which means you get to select the challenge today. Please let us know what we are playing for Zoom 2.0. I am not the Zoom master. I am just chilling today, listening to some good music with my good friends, and that is it. Yeah, so Thegan says, I want a 90s English song snippet. Oh, Thegan, aren't you supposed to give me the song and do the work? He's telling me easy one, please. I think there's a little misunderstanding here. I think what I meant when I said I sit back and relax is exactly what I meant, is that I don't do anything. So please, please, please remember, you need to do the work. Please WhatsApp me your challenge. I will not be doing anything today, tomorrow and on Friday. Yes, so the winner of today's challenge will now choose the challenge for tomorrow. How's that? 0716137803. I like this deal. I really do. Yeah, it keeps me nice and healthy. All I need to do is sit back, relax, and watch you guys have some fun. Great music, KP. Enjoying it while I'm busy in the kitchen. Keshni, what are you doing in the kitchen? Are you cooking? Are you cleaning? What's happening on your end? Hola.
1: Hey, KP. Wednesday mood. Life is what we make it. Good or bad, our reaction to it is what matters. We just got to flow with the flow. If we struggle, we're just going to sink. So it's just better to surrender and just go with the flow. Mwah, love you, babe.
0: I love the energy. I love you too. Mwah. Thank you so much, sweetie. Hazy sun for Johannesburg. It's a high of 20. Durban, a high of 24. Sunshine and delightful. Cape Town, sunny much of the time and pleasant. A high of 22 degrees. That's your weather for your major cities. And now, I don't know, but it looks like I need to start adding Pietermaritzburg to my list, yeah? Yeah, like yesterday, I had a request that I need to do Pietermaritzburg. So now, if you are in PMB, it's hazy sunshine, a high of 22 degrees. Well, we've got more messages here. Let's go over to WhatsApp. Let's take a few of your shout outs. And here is one from Eric.
2: Hi. Good morning, KP. Thanks for being my companion, making my mornings. I really appreciate you. Good morning to all the listeners, truckers, family, friends, and neighbors. God bless you and your family. You drive home safe. A very, very happy birthday goes out to my baby Ariane, my granddaughter. It comes from Ma, Mivashni, and Tata. We thank God for you. You are a blessing in our lives. We love you so, so, so much. Enjoy your day, my baby. KP, thanks a million again. I'm in Durban. This comes from Eric, the trucker.
0: Hey, a shout out to your granddaughter. So sweet. I did not know you're a granddad, Eric. That is so, so adorable. I'm sure you're going to spoil a rotten. A shout out to the Bond. Thank you so much for your lovely shout out there. I've got more coming in. 0716137803. Auntie Savvy, hello.
3: Good morning to Life and Style. Good morning, KP. Happy Wednesday. Wishing my grandson, Deslan Chetty, a very happy birthday. Also to Swami Ravi's son, happy birthday. May the both enjoy this day. 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

0: A shout out to you, Money. Driving in the rain. Take it easy there. Stay safe. I'm here keeping you company with beautiful music like this. Aaj Kehna Zaruri Hai on Lotus FM. Well, yes, that's your reminder. You know what? You are allowed to start over. Slow down. If you need to say something, say it. Rest. Protect your peace. Ignore unnecessary drama. Not every battle deserves your energy. Always remember that. And honestly, half of adulting is just pretending everything is under control while looking for your charger, which is right there. Sometimes looking for your glasses. Yeah. We'll be looking, searching for our glasses, and it's on our head. Sometimes it's on our face. Yeah. Anyway, that's adulting for you. 0716137803. A lot of messages coming in. William, it's been a while. How are you?
1: Good morning, KP. William from Georgia. Hope you have a lovely day. It would be nice if you can mention George's weather as well. Then we can also know what's going on in the day. Thank you so much. Have a wonderful, wonderful day and enjoy your Zoom challenge. Bye.
0: Hey, now you see, William, now you make me do George as well. Oh, dear. Okay, let's see. You know what? That's a lot of cities to do. That's why I always do the major cities, because there's so many. I mean, Lotus FM, of course, is a national radio station. Let me see what I can do for you. Hi, Jane.
2: Good morning, beautiful KPD. My goodness, it's Swami Reddy's birthday. Swami Reddy, a very, very happy birthday to you. I hope you have a fantastic day, Swami. God bless you. And a shout out to my friend over the decades, Indrani Murugan of Malvern. A very, very happy 60th birthday, Indrani. Love you lots. Thank you for being an amazing friend, absolutely loyal and absolutely supportive. May God always open doors for you and may you prosper. Janaika.
0: Swami, is it your birthday or is it your son's birthday? What's happening?
3: Hello, KBD. Hello to your listeners. Yes, wishing my son, Sean Reddy, Christian Chetty, Billy Pillay, and Yvesen Modley of Greater and a very happy birthday for today. Have a great one, guys. Best wishes from Swami Reddy Ulala, Scooby Dooby Doo. To you and all listeners, have a wacky Wednesday. Thank you.
0: You know what? I do, however, I'm going to say, Jane wished you a happy birthday. This is actually a birthday for you because you became a dad on this day. So yeah, a happy birthday to your son, Swami, and happy Father's Day to you.
4: Namaste. Happy birthday goes out to Sharita Tulsi of Reservoir Hills and also to Lotus FM listener Selvan's wife. Happy birthday to you too. And this message comes from Suresh Maharaj and Mia Bank.
0: Thank you so much to Suresh Bhai, and I've been waiting to hear this voice. Yes, Menroy, it's been so sad hearing about the loss of your husband. And I just want to remind you that we, your Lotus FM family, are right here by your side. I can't even imagine how it's been, how you're coping. It must be the most difficult time of your life. But you know what, sweetie? We're here with you.
5: Hi, my angel. You're speaking to Yasmin Roy of Newcastle. I'd just like to take this opportunity to thank everybody who has stood with me in this difficult time of my life. Also to Lotus, the staff that all sent messages. May God be with you all and may He bless you all. I have lost such a precious gem in my life, which I hope that I can get over, because we were too much still in love for the last 52 years in our lives. Thank you, my angel. Keep well. I love you.
0: We love you. We love you so much, sweetie. We love you and we're here for you. I'm so sorry.
6: 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Yeah. 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

0: Proudly South African track by Sumantha, and it's called Nesha on Lotus FM. Now, this is what I stand by, my Lotus FM family. You know, so many messages are coming in for you, dearest Yasmin Roy, and I just want to say we love you very much, and always remember that we are here for you. I've got messages coming in from Lashni, from Jean Singh, from Fatima, from Mrs. Nirmala Devi Mudli. I've got messages from Zakira. They all are keeping you in their prayers. And just remember, if you ever, ever, ever need a friend, you don't have one, you've got an entire family of friends here. So we're here always and forever together. And that is what Lotus FM is for. On a lighter note, I've got Zoom 2.0 up now. And yes, this week I am taking a break. Well, for the balance of the week, I'm taking a break. This is not my challenge. It is yesterday's winner, which is Tegan. Tegan has selected the challenge. He selected the song. You basically need to guess which song this is today. All I need is the title from you. Tegan, you're not allowed to play and you're not allowed to help anyone. A bit too easy, but yeah, I guess it is what it is. I can't say anything. It's not my challenge. 0716137803. What song do you think it is? Hurry up with the answers, because if you give it to me first, though it's so easy, you'll be the winner.
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0: Music from Imran Qamar. It's Iskaram on Lotus FM. Well, that's a challenge for Zoom 2.0. I can't keep playing the sound. It's too easy. I am so scared. Like, what if I get 100 people telling me it's, you know, the song name? And yeah, that'll be my problem then to call it out. Tegan, couldn't you have made this challenge a little more harder? Like, come on, Tegan. Seriously? Okay, Zoom 2.0 answer reveal in 20 minutes. 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
2: Good morning. Three suspected kidnappers have been shot dead during a shootout with police in Marion Hill, west of Durban, in the early hours of this morning. Police say officers acted on intelligence regarding the whereabouts of the suspects who were wanted in connection with a kidnapping and fraud case in Greenwood Park. Police spokesperson Colonel Robert Nitschewunder says officers approached the suspects where an exchange of gunfire ensued. He says investigations into the incident are continuing.
3: Police spotted suspects driving along Milky Way Road and attempted to stop their vehicle. The suspects defied police orders and sped off. Police gave chase, and during the operation, a shootout ensued. The suspect's vehicle lost control and hit a tree. Three suspects were shot and fatally wounded during the shootout, and no police officer was injured. The suspects were found in possession of two firearms and several rounds of ammunition.
2: Civil society groups have called on the Human Rights Commission to act decisively, saying a lack of access to water violates the dignity of vulnerable communities. The Commission's Gauteng office is holding a three-day inquiry into the province's ongoing water crisis. Allegations of corruption in the water sector are among the key issues under the spotlight. Commissioner Dr. Henk Boshoff.
4: Well, that is one aspect that we would like to establish during the inquiry. We will be putting those questions to the municipal managers. But I've also taken note in the media that some mayors of metropolitan municipalities in this province have also said that corruption is playing a significant role in the non-provision of basic services to the communities. And it is our intention to ask these questions, to probe deeper, and obviously to make recommendations in this regard.
2: Meanwhile, the High Court in Johannesburg will deliver judgment today in the urgent application brought by the owner of Mabel Towers building in the city centre. The building owner brought the interdict to stop the city of Johannesburg from demolishing illegally erected structures inside the building. The city also wanted to disconnect illegal water and electricity connections. Johannesburg Mayor Dada Morero led a bylaw enforcement operation yesterday, which targeted the Marble Towers building. Nonhlanhla Ntsingela has this report.
5: Marble Towers, once considered one of the Johannesburg iconic high-rise buildings, has over the years become symbolic of urban decay in the city. The City of Johannesburg Legal Counsel, Sekgela Malahlela, says the Marble Towers building owes the city more than 10 million rand in unpaid bills for rates and taxes, electricity and water supply. City authorities undertook a bylaw enforcement operation at the building located in the city center. However, the building owner approached the Johannesburg High Court to challenge the operation after the city announced that it was going to cut off water and electricity to the building. Nonhlanhla Ntsingela for SABC News, Johannesburg.
2: Wrapping up, President Cyril Ramaphosa will embark on a state visit to Botswana from today until Thursday at the invitation of his counterpart, President Duma Boko. Ramaphosa will co-chair the sixth session of the South Africa-Botswana Binational Commission. The two countries enjoy strong and long-standing bilateral relations with cooperation spanning all sectors of the economy. Kayelihle Khumalo has more.
6: South Africa is one of the key trading partners of Botswana in the SADC region. The two leaders will use the Binational Commission to fortify a strategic alliance that exists between Pretoria and Gaborone. A number of MOUs will be signed on several areas, such as water management, energy, tourism, and correctional services. They will also focus on socio-economic issues, political developments, defense and security. President Ramaphosa will visit the Botswana Vaccine Institute's meant to address animal diseases such as the foot and mouth disease. Ramaphosa and Boka will attend the business forum to explore investment opportunities and promote robust business partnerships. Kailihle Khumalo, SABC News, Johannesburg.
2: Top story at 10 o'clock. Three suspected kidnappers have been shot dead during a shootout with police in Marion Hill, west of Durban, in the early hours of this morning. Police say officers acted on intelligence regarding the whereabouts of the suspects who were wanted in connection with a kidnapping and fraud case in Greenwood Park. For Lotus FM News, I'm Shona Terry-Naidu. I'll be back in an hour.
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Tale 2 on Lotus FM. Good morning, happy midweek. It's a Wednesday, and don't ask me why Zoom 2.0 is easy. It's easy because I haven't selected. I'm lying. I don't give you easy challenges too. Anyway, the song is too obvious. Our selector is our winner from yesterday, Tegan. You just know it. You just know it. Trust me, you do. Don't doubt yourself. You know the song. For those of you sending me voice notes, please WhatsApp me your answer. Because once I type in the answer, I need to be able to see who's got it right. We're going to have an issue with the amount of people getting it right. So I may not be able to call out each and every name here. But have fun. It is a good challenge. It's easy. Now, since I'm on a break this week, you're the one doing the work. However, I'll be back on Monday with your challenges. So today's winner, whoever's today's winner, will select tomorrow's challenge for Zoom 2.0. Then tomorrow will select for Friday's I Spy with my little eye. Oh my God, I'm so excited. I cannot wait. That is going to be so awesome. Well, you are with me, Krishna Priyadasa, 10 minutes past 10. You are tuned into Style in the City. And can we all just agree that Wednesdays are emotionally confusing? I feel like, you know, we'll feel like we're just too tired to be productive, but too close to Friday to also give up. Because now we're like halfway there. So this hour, more music, more laughs, more WhatsApps from you, and more chaos from your messages for Zoom 2.0. Your answer reveal in just about 15. 071-613-7803. It's Lotus FM. Good morning.

Four Seasons, December 63. Oh, what a night on Lotus FM. Your perfect soundtracks for Wednesday. Well, KP, what's a Zoom question? Okay, I'm going to play you your Zoom question this morning. Guess the song. It's not my challenge. It is yesterday's winner, Tegan's challenge. And he's made it very easy for you. So yeah. I can't wait to play you the song though. I'm excited. I'm looking forward to it. 0716137803. Wrap up your answers. Sunny Sunny 2.0. Yo Yohani saying Neha Kakkar. Up next, Zoom 2.0. Your answer reveal.

Yo Yo Honey Singer, Neha Kakkar. 21 minutes past 10 on a Wednesday, 20th of May 2026. Sunny, sunny 2.0. Well, 2.0s. 2.0. If you miss a game, I am sorry, but this would have been the easiest challenge for this week. Honestly, seriously, it was the easiest one. I don't think it gets easier than this. You have to guess a song, and the song is obviously... My Kind of Girl, Natasha from Pine Town. You are the winner for Zoom 2.0. Girl, I hope you have a challenge for us for tomorrow. Well done to all the players. Let me see if I can call out any names. Nafisa, Kevin, Hitesh, Charlene, Clive, Krivishan, Shanita, Shazia, and more. Well done.

Lashni, Ruku, Shalini, Fatima, Dano. If I missed out names here, I apologize. I'm inundated with WhatsApps for Zoom 2.0. Did I mention Charlene? Well, I've got a quick question just to the gents. Only to the gents. Describe your kind of girl. Describe only... This only is for the gents. You need to describe your kind of girl. If you had to describe her, how would you? Only to the gents. 071-613-7803. Come on, hurry up. We can't wait all day now. 071-613-7803. How would you describe your kind of girl? I want to know from you.

Hip Hop Tamra, the breakup song on Lotus FM. Zoom 2.0, your answer reveal is My Kind of Girl. And I've asked just the gents, only the gents today, how would you describe your kind of girl? And I've got a few messages that have come in. I am flattered. I don't know what to say. Kevin says, my kind of girl must be my pillar of strength. And I absolutely agree. Then I've got a message. Look at yourself, KP, just like you, from Sean. Vegan says, beautiful, smart, funny, and one that can sing like you, KP, because you can sing the phone book. What? I've got another message here, and this one is from Imtiaz, who says, like you with your personality. Okay, let's just keep me out of the picture, okay? How would you describe your kind of girl? What is she like? What does she dress like? How does she talk? How does she walk? You know, come on, give me more. Don't just say, yeah, don't, come on, give me more. I'm sure you can give me more. KP, my kind of girl is unique just like you. And this is from Jetty in Richards Bay. Guys, let's keep me out of the picture. How would you describe her? 071-613-7803. One that can roll round rotis. Now, this is what I'm talking about. This is from Cindy Govender. Cindy, does your kind of girl roll round rotis only, or is she anything apart from that? Okay, and Clive says, KP, just look into the mirror. That's my kind of girl. Okay, you know what? I'm just going. Here's some music. Have I told you I really like the song? What's your kind of girl? Come on, gents. Give me more. How does she talk? How does she walk? What is she like?

सनम फ्रॉम प्यार किया तो डरना क्या ओ ओ जाने जाना ना ना ना ना ना Zoom 2.0 on to reveal my kind of girl. So on that topic, only for the gents, ladies, please. You're not going to describe yourself. We need them to describe you, please. Okay. For the gents, my question to you this morning. This is so random. It's spontaneous and I'm absolutely loving it. How would you describe your kind of girl? And yes, I need more depth. I need to know how does she talk, how does she walk, how does she smell, what's her personality like. You know, looks aren't everything. Personality, of course, is the most important thing. And lately I've been asking myself this. If the entire world was visually impaired, would they still find me attractive? And based on the answer, I work on myself. And I think that is something I would want to ask you today. Not, you don't need to answer, right? Just think about it. Just a little something for you to think about. No matter who you are, whether you're a man, whether you're a woman, girl, boy, whoever you are, just ask yourself this. If the entire world was visually impaired, would they still find you attractive? And I think that's a very, very nice, thought-provoking question. I don't need the answer. Just think about it. And yeah, let's work on ourselves. Okay, Zoom 2.0, my kind of girl, has been really a nice one. And it's now, you know, stirred this conversation. And for those of you that were flattering me, go away. Because that's not what I was asking. Anyway, but thank you very much. I'm humbled and I appreciate it so much. Now, Nitesh Singh says, KP, hope you're well. What a subject. My kind of girl is exactly what my wife is. Loving, loyal, nurturing and caring. Can cook together and be out there with nature and fitness. But. Also feisty and strong woman that can stand her fight. It's funny how we look for someone that is like our moms indirectly. I like that. Thank you very much for sharing. And a shout out to your wifey. Now I've got another message here. A lot of more messages coming in. Well, another one here. KP, my kind of girl is my wife. Everything she says, I listen. And this is from Leon in Karting. Leon, this is for you. Womanhood is proud of you, brother. Womanhood is so proud of you. I think we've all heard this. If you want a happy wife, if you want a happy life, you need to have a happy wife. And how you keep her happy is you listen to her. Mm-hmm. Well, KP, my hubby says a woman whose dad has a lot of money. Lol. This is from Roma. Oh, okay. Roma, is daddy rich? KP, my girl must be simple, honest, and caring just like my wife. Now, who is this one from? Let me see quickly. It's from Tony. All right, Tony. I've got another message that's come through here. WhatsApp is kind of freezing a little. Because I think it's, yeah, I'm receiving a lot of messages here. Well, Imtiaz says, for me, it's someone that is honest, fun, loving, easy to talk to with a good heart. Yeah, I think somebody like that will do. And then I've got another message here. And this one is from Roy. My kind of woman, I'd rather say, is my Sundari Nisha, that is very loving, caring and respectful. We click so well that we blurt out the same thoughts. She is so caring, even checking to the welfare of our neighbors or frail people in hospital during our visits. And this is from Roy. Aww, that is so sweet. That is so, so sweet. And then I've got another message that's come through here. But you know what? Let me get back to our messages very, very shortly. In the meantime, let's get back to some good songs that's going to keep you nice and going for this Wednesday. Tell me about it. This music is good. It's Lotus FM. Hello there.

0: 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Under the code, we are committed to giving news that is accurate, comment that is fair, and programming that is not harmful, does not amount to hate speech or violence or explicit sex. 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
1: To all my gents out there describing the kind of girl you want, I'm sure this song is something you can relate to.

0: Well, I think this is every girl's type. Bryan Adams, Everything I do for you. Ah, romance is in the air at the moment. Are you feeling it?
1: Hi, KP. Can you please send them a shout out about a message to my daughter, Seema? Her birthday today. Her birthday today, KP. I tried yesterday, but I couldn't get. I know it's not the time for request, but can you send a request for her? I love her a lot, and God bless her. And a birthday for Kelowna for 54 years now. That film Kelowna, I was supposed to go for that film. Play for Seema one, that Kelowna. Thank you. Love you, KP. Please, I'm begging.
0: Oh, no need to beg. I've played it for you. By the way, thank you very much. I'm still receiving a few shout outs here. I've got a message here that's come through, and it is from, I'm not sure who is it from. Okay, but let me just read it out. KP, I'd like to wish my son, Sachin Lalman, a happy birthday. Have an awesome day. Thanks for caring. You are one in a million, son. Greetings from mom, wife, Nancy, and adorable daughter, Ria. Also wishing cute Sahir Raghunath a very happy birthday. Have a fun, full day. And this is, of course, from Leela. Leela, thank you very much. Well, just squeezing in a few shout-outs that have come in here. Thank you very much. And by the way, for everyone that has been sending in messages, a shout-out to you. And I appreciate you always taking the time to send through all of these lovely messages and so much of love. Thank you, thank you, thank you. Okay, so up next, I've got 30 minutes of non-stop music. Your choices, your selections. I think you know who you are. I'm playing for somebody after 11. If you have a song request, please email me your top 10 choices. I don't play just one song, but an entire playlist for you. It's Lotus FM. Good morning. Happy Wednesday. Stay close. Stay warm.

0: Thank you very much. It has been a lovely 2 hours of this beautiful winter spent with you. One more to go, and this hour, 30 minutes of non-stop music. Dan Paul and Regina, you're up next. Well, well, well, it is 11. Here's your news with Shona Terry Naidu.
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2: Good morning. Eskom has given the city of Johannesburg until the 8th of July to pay its outstanding debt of over 5 billion rand or face power cuts across the city. The power utility yesterday issued a notice of its intention to reduce, interrupt or terminate electricity supply to parts of the city should the municipality fail to honour its electricity supply agreement with Eskom. The power utility says the COJ and City Power owe more than 5.2 billion rand in arrears, excluding a further 1.5 billion rand current account payment due on the 5th of June. Eskom's acting group executive distribution manager Agnes Mlambo elaborates on the power cuts.
3: It is not absolute blackout. It is similar to load shedding at certain parts of the city at certain times of the day, but it will be progressive. So initially it will be few hours in a day, but as we do not find the resolution to the payment, the hours will increase, the coverage will increase, it will be progressive, but I'm hoping that we will not get to that situation.
2: A suspect has been shot and wounded following a shootout with police in Centurion, Pretoria. Police intercepted a vehicle with four heavily armed suspects. Three suspects fled the scene. It is alleged the suspects were en route to commit crime in the area. Gauteng Police spokesperson Tintswalo Sebeko says they have recovered one AK-47 firearm, two rifles, a revolver and ammunition inside the suspect's vehicle.
4: Members attached to the highway patrol arrested one suspect and recovered three firearms, one R5, one AK-47 and one pistol and ammunition.
2: The ANC in Johannesburg says it expects today's State of the City address to focus on accelerating service delivery, infrastructure investment and inner city rejuvenation efforts across the metro. The party believes the address by the Executive Mayor, Dada Morero, will build on ongoing programs aimed at improving water, electricity and road infrastructure, as well as by-law enforcement. ANC Johannesburg Chairperson Loyiso Masuku has cited the city's inner city rejuvenation program and Safer City initiatives as key interventions aimed at restoring economic activity and improving safety.
5: Work has started. It's about accelerating and making sure that at a high impact level we do that. And all these programs are also geared towards economic recovery, financial sustainability, because the more work that is done and businesses stay in the city center, then we know that our people, that the economy is moving. The more that service delivery happens in areas where people can use their logistics, transportation, businesses stay in the city.
2: Wrapping up, shipping data indicates that two Chinese tankers laden with 4 million barrels of oil have passed through the Strait of Hormuz. Only a handful of vessels have transited the waterway in recent days.

0: Peace, but together with more dovish noises from the White House, the successful passage has encouraged a slight fall in oil prices. U.S. President Donald Trump yesterday insisted on a peace deal with Iran was close, though he stressed that any agreement would prohibit Iran acquiring nuclear weapons. The BBC's Peter Bowes has more.
1: Quite a lot has been happening over the last 24 hours, really since that moment that President Trump decided that he would hold back on carrying out another attack on Iran, revealing in the last few hours that he made that decision just 1 hour before future strikes were due to take place. But he has also insisted that this may be quite a small window of opportunity for those negotiations to ultimately result in a deal, because he said there could be an attack, he said, perhaps in 2 or 3 days' time, Friday, Saturday or Sunday.
0: Here's a recap of your top story this hour. Eskom has given the city of Johannesburg until the 8th of July to pay its outstanding debt of over 5 billion rand or face power cuts across the city. For Lotus FM News, I'm Shauna Terry-Nigel. I'll be back in an hour.

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1: All the hits.
2: Morning, KP. KP, your beauty does not only come from outside, it also comes from inside. You are so beautiful inside. Thank you, KP, from Pixie and Molly.
3: I honestly thought you had a shout out there, Pixie and Molly. You ladies are just spoiling me with the compliments today. Thank you so, so much, you cutie pies. All right, I do have a few shout outs that have come in. Anyway, shout outs are done for today. This is me just trying to squeeze in a little. Happy 29th birthday to our son, Ashley Caleb Maraj. We are blessed to have you, love. Mom, Devendri, Nani, Joe, and Dad. He loves the song Dharkan. Aww. I wish I could play it for him today, but my playlist is already full. Dhanpal and Regina. Our selectors. Now, I've got a special message that has come here. KP, please read this message for me. My kids are not on your WhatsApp. Today is my 70th birthday. It's from Leanne, Vinay, Ashant, Sohail, Vinay, Nifs, wishing me a happy 70th birthday. I am a loyal listener for over 40 years. Happy birthday to you. Happy birthday to you. Happy birthday, dearest loyal listener, Malaji. Happy birthday to you. Thank you so much for giving us so many years of your life. May you have a beautiful year ahead. Well, this playlist may not be selected by you, but I know you're going to enjoy Dhanpal and Regina. Thank you for making Wednesday so awesome. My name's Krishna Priyadasa with you on Style in the City.

0: 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I heard she's been awake all this time, streaming shows and playing games all day. So much for Sleeping Beauty.
1: I don't buy it. 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

0: Good morning, beautiful KP. Thank you very much for playing our request this morning. We really appreciate it. Lots of love from Dan Paul and Regina of Mierbank. Thank you. Bye.
1: What a track to end off with. Thank you so much, Dan Paul and Regina. And I did say, you know what, even if this is not your selection today, just listening to these awesome tracks is honestly going to make your day. I received so many compliments for you. Thank you very, very much. And here's one more from Annette.
2: Yo, KPs. Dan Paul and Regina are party rockets. My lounge feels like the club and the earth moves under my feet. Loving the energy in its premium lounge.
1: Thank you very much. That's a wrap of 30 minutes of non-stop music. Well, we'll do it again tomorrow, same time, same place, right here on Style in the City. I've got your drama series coming up shortly. Good morning, Taresh. How are you?
3: I'm so good and I'm so happy to see you. It's been a long time since I've been on air with you.
1: I know. Hey? It's been ages. Well, yeah. As much as we are sounding so nice and happy and jovial, I'm not sure if that's the vibe of the show today on Newsbreak.
3: It's quite difficult, seriously. Unable to make ends meet, civil society protests, double-digit municipal tariff hikes. Foreign nationals say that they will not return to their communities. Parents of the 12-year-old boy who committed suicide maintain that he was not neglected. And Acting Police Minister Firoz Khechalia confirms that disciplinary regulations are being reviewed. So all of that to come your way between 12 and half past 12.
1: And thank you very much. I've got your drama series in 5 years of proudly South African track by Gonna Play.

0: singer Sunakili. That's a proudly South African track by Ghana Play. Well, it is time for me to love and leave you. Now, before I go, here's something to, you know, share with you. Something for you to think about. I want you to always remember that there's no need to ever regret the love you give. It will return to you in another time, in another person, in another circumstance. But it'll always come back to you. So never regret that. You being a good person, that's the most beautiful thing ever. It's the most beautiful thing about you. So never regret it. Up next, your drama series, The Punter, episode number 18, taking you up to news at 12 with Shona Teddy Naidu. From me, Krishna Priyadasa, thank you very much for giving me your valuable time, as always. And thank you so much for lending me your ears. Catch you back tomorrow for a Thursday edition of the show. And yes, the fun shall continue. For now, my friend, stay warm and be safe wherever you are. It's ciao from me.
1: The horse racing business is one of thrills and spills, wins and losses, and some bloodthirsty players. Often, the price is too high.

0: Jacob gave us another number for Hendrik, and we found him. People, at this point, I'm going to let Hendrik take over with the story, because we are going to deal with a major horse racing caper planned by Holland. Hendrik was right there and knows the finer details that were hidden from me. This caper robbed the horse racing industry of millions and led to our eventual demise. I hate the word death. Go for it, Hendrik. And please, no heavy Afrikaans.
1: Okay, and thanks, sweetheart. Hi, everyone. When Dupla called, I was in the lounge. I'd had the plastic surgery done on my face, and talking was a teeny bit difficult. My lips were very thick.
2: Hello? Hendrik here?
0: Hello, Hendrik. How are you?
2: Dupla! Oh, no, I'm fine. How are you?
0: I'm great. What's with all the guards?
2: Oh, remember the scam I told you about? The scam that Holland forced me into?
0: Yeah.
2: It's the next stage. The plastic surgery has happened.
0: But didn't you say that they released your mother and everything was fine?
2: Yeah, but they captured her again.
0: Oh, no.
2: Oh, they really want to do the scam. Please, Dupla, her life is in danger. After the scam, I may be able to do something.
3: So you told her. I overheard everything. That was a big mistake.
0: Oh! Hendrik, give him the phone. Let me talk to him.
2: Oh, take the phone, please. She wants to talk to you.
3: Give me that phone. What do you want?
0: Please, Mr. Holland, I won't tell anybody. I'll never let Hendrik's mother suffer. I love him too much. I knew a while back and I said nothing.
3: For your own sake, stay away from Hendrik. And if you don't, his mother will face horrible consequences. Do you understand?
0: Yes, I understand.
2: You should just let her come live with me. That's the woman I love. She already knows what's happening and didn't tell anyone.
3: Oh, cut the romantic claptrap. You need to follow instructions every time. You're not allowed any visitors now or after the bandages come off, and that's final. Give me that cell phone. I'll give it back to you later to phone your mother. The old bag seems to be overstressed.
1: I'm sure you're all wildly curious by now, but don't worry, it'll all be explained. Holland planned a Machiavellian gambling caper, and it all started in 2016 when I rode my first July handicap. Remember, when I rode Marinaresco and I came second? That time when Holland bought Sea Cottage Stables? You got it.
0: They've got it, Hendrik. They can't be that slow. Carry on.
1: Okay. 2 days before the 2016 July handicap, Holland sent me a message to say he would like to meet with me. I felt very proud that out of all the jockeys, the new owner wanted to meet with me.
3: Come in.
1: Good afternoon, Mr. Holland. You wanted to speak with me?
3: Yeah, Hendrik. Close the door. And come and sit down.
1: My congratulations on buying Sea Cottage Stables. When Mr. Sutton introduced me to you the other day, I didn't realize that you were the new owner.
3: I asked Sutton not to reveal that information until I told him to. You see, in the horse racing game, when people know they're talking to any owner, they hide their true selves and put on a facade. Valuable time gets wasted, and I needed to examine what I'd purchased, quickly. I also needed to select a jockey for a major project that my associates and I have planned. And I'm pleased to announce that I have selected you.
1: Oh, that's great. I wasn't expecting something like this. What's the project?
3: Well, off the bat, I think you need to know from the onset that the project is illegal.
1: What are you saying? I don't do illegal stuff.
3: I'm quite aware of that, which is why, as a contingency plan, we have kidnapped your mother.
1: What are you saying?
3: Hendrik,
1: this better be a joke.
3: Sit down, or else I will call a number from this cell phone, which is on speaker, and if I do, your mother's little finger will be broken.
1: How can you do this? I don't believe you.
3: Very well.
4: Hello, sir.
3: Hello, Dion. Do it.
1: No, okay, I'll believe you. I'll believe you.
3: It's too late, Hendrik.
4: Come here.
1: I'll kill you.
3: You touch me and another finger will break.
1: Okay.
3: Yeah, that's better. All right, goodbye, Dion.
4: Goodbye, sir.
3: I'm sure you're curious, so let me explain. We've taken your mother from the old age home in Johannesburg, and we've now put her in a lovely cottage in Secunda. The home was overjoyed that her wealthy jockey's son, that she always speaks of, had bought her a cottage. After all, so many children put their parents in old age homes and just forget about them. They don't even pay them visits on their birthdays.
1: But how could they just allow strangers to come take my mom? They have security measures.
3: Ah, yes. Well, do you remember 2 weeks ago when your cell phone went missing?
1: Yeah, I found it 2 days later. Jacob actually found it under a stack of hay.
3: Yes. A cell phone number and ID number are used to confirm the identity of a caller that has a family member in the home. Your identity number was easy to get as well. And an actor then phoned the home and told them that you had bought a cottage for your mother and will be sending a guy called Dion Ogle to fetch her. Dion pitched up with a signed letter, from you, of course, and they simply handed the old lady over into his care.
1: You forged my signature?
3: Oh, yes.
1: You've gone through so much planning.
3: Mm.
1: What the hell do you want from me?
3: Well, you see, we have a horse racing gambling caper planned that can win us up to 200 million rand, if it's successful. Of which, we will give you 20 million. Release your mother into your care, and the two of you can go and live happily ever after. You can go and settle in Dubai, although that's getting a little crowded these days, I believe. And they have great opportunities for excellent jockeys and great elderly medical care.
1: You're mad. Demented.
3: No.
1: Will any people or horses be injured? Will there be murder involved?
3: If everybody follows the plan, there will be no need for violence against any man or beast. The only violence that has occurred is what you have caused, the breaking of your mother's little finger. It can stay that way until the end of the project.
1: What do you want me to do?
3: Hmm?
1: I suppose you want me to pull a horse.
3: Well, in the first stage of the plan, yes. But in the final stage, no, we want you to win. Going away. Let me explain. In 2 days' time, in the July, you will be riding Marinaresco.
1: Yeah, and we can win. Mm. We've been training and the horse is doing well. He's ready. If I get the timing right and let him go to the front at the right time, he'll win. Mr. Sutton and the owners and the punters think that he will win.
3: Yes, I know that, but we want you to lose, you see? So that the horse, although he's good, can be on its way to donkey status. The next time it runs, the betting must be at least 5-1. At the next race, 8-1, and so forth. And by the time Marinaresco runs in the July handicap, the betting must be 12-1, or over. It must be a rank outsider, not given a chance of winning. Do you see?
1: I know my stuff, and I've already been told that I'll ride Marinaresco next year as well. With me riding, the betting won't drift that much. There's a special chemistry between us, and that's why Sutton's aim is for us to win this July And next year's.
3: Yeah, well, we've thought of that, and you will ride Marinaresca next year. But people won't know that it's you. They'll think it's a jockey who's just finished his apprenticeship and is inexperienced.
1: Huh? How are you going to do that?
3: Plastic surgery, dear boy. We will make you look like that inexperienced jockey. To the public, it'll be an inexperienced rider on Marinaresco. And as a result, the betting will drift and the horse will be an outsider. My cartel will place bets at tabs all through the country and with top bookmakers. And when the outsider wins, we will make big money. A killing! And it will win because it will be you riding. The jockey that Marinaresco loves.
1: So, the first step is to pull Marinaresco?
3: No, not pull him, no. Now just make him start his sprint for the finish a little bit later and he won't win. Your timing must be off.
1: And what about Sutton? He'll know that something's up.
3: Oh, you don't have to worry about Sutton. I'll deal with him. Besides, if you don't win, he'll put it down to inexperience. After all, this is your first July handicap, isn't it?
1: You've thought of everything.
3: Yes, we have. And we also have an inexperienced jockey who's just your height and weight.
1: They had my mother and had already injured her. I had to do everything that they wanted. When Marinaresco ran second, Sutton was suspicious. But eventually he did put it down to inexperience on my part. I was sad that I had to lose that race. My first July. From the age of 6 years old, it was my dream to win the July handicap. My grandpappy that gave me that dream must have been spinning in his grave.
0: And I was right when I tipped Marinaresco. It wasn't a love-filled heart decision that was wrong. It was good old crooked riding.
1: After the race, Holland allowed me to call my mother. She needed consoling. Before the call was made, they said that we must talk in English so that they can know what's going on and what we were talking about. Yes, you're right. They didn't understand Afrikaans.
5: Hello, my boy.
1: Hello, Ma.
5: What is going on? I was so happy that you bought me a cottage. All my life I was renting. Then they said, I'll meet you by the cottage. Then you were not here. And then they broke my finger.
1: Ach, sorry, Ma.
5: Yeah, and then they say I must speak in English only.
1: They really had me where they wanted me. After the race, it felt like everyone was staring at me. In the winner's circle, standing next to the winner was torture. On the way to the change rooms, more torture. Everyone classed me as a weak jockey because they all knew that it was my race. They didn't know that I'd lost on purpose. They didn't know that my beloved Ma was a prisoner. A prisoner with people that only saw money and no mercy. My losing put me in bad books with my trainer. And on the Monday, he was waiting for me.
0: I remember after the race. He was very upset and knew that the race was yours for the taking. You can carry on tomorrow. Your time is up.
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1: O'clock. Good day. Members of the March and March movement say government should take responsibility for what they describe as the slow progress in tackling illegal immigration in the country. Hundreds of people have joined the lobby group in another anti-undocumented immigration march in KwaZulu-Natal today. The movement has taken its demonstration to Pinetown, west of Durban. March and March member Nkebo Mhlongo says the organization's protests are making progress, but added that greater effort is still required from government.
2: There is slow progress we have seen at YMCA, others leaving, and we have also marched a lot. We are tired of marching. I can't record the number of marches we've had repeating the same thing. We can see that the government does not want to hear us. But because there has been a deadline set for the 30th of June, that those without legal documents to be in the country must leave. We hope that by the 30th of June, they will be gone, as they have been leaving slowly, bit by bit.
1: Meanwhile, police and private security companies have been deployed to monitor the march. Jan Marais from Marshall Security says they will assist police in maintaining law and order during the demonstration.
3: I think our main focus here is that everybody has a right to be heard. But we want this entire march to remain peaceful. Business operations in this precinct need to be maintained. We cannot interrupt the business continuity. And most importantly, we want this march to be done peacefully, with zero interruptions, no loss of life, and no violence.
1: Still with the story, anti-migrant pressure group Operation Dudula says although it understands that some businesses could be affected by the planned march against illegal foreign nationals, the group believes it has an important message to convey. The organization's KwaZulu-Natal deputy coordinator, Sikulile Bolose, says the group remains resolute in its call for undocumented immigrants to leave the country.
4: We have a point to prove, we have a point, a message to send.
1: Eskom has given the city of Johannesburg until the 8th of July to pay its outstanding debt of over 5 billion rand or face power cuts across the city. The power utility yesterday issued a notice of its intention to reduce, interrupt or terminate electricity supply to parts of the city should the municipality fail to honour its electricity supply agreement with Eskom. The power utility says the COJ and City Power owe more than 5.2 billion rand in arrears, excluding a further 1.5 billion rand current account payment due to on the 5th of June. Eskom's acting group executive distribution manager Agnes Mlambo elaborates on the power cuts.
5: It is not absolute blackout. It is similar to load shedding at certain parts of the city at certain times of the day, but it will be progressive. So initially it will be few hours in a day, but as we do not find the resolution to the payment, the hours will increase, the coverage will increase, it will be progressive, but I'm hoping that we will not get to that situation.
1: And to wrap up, while conflict in the Middle East continues to push up oil prices, electric vehicle sales are expected to hit new record highs this year. The International Energy Agency says EVs could account for 28% of all new car sales globally this year. The BBC's Matt McGrath has more.
6: The squeeze on global oil supplies is forcing many drivers to rethink their next car purchase, the IEA says, and early signs suggest growing numbers are switching to electric vehicles. Around 30 countries saw record EV sales in March, with sales up 75% year-on-year in Latin America. The report says falling prices are a key factor. In China, around 70% of electric cars sold last year were cheaper to buy than conventional vehicles. The outlier is the United States, where the ending of tax credits helped trigger a sharp fall in EV sales at the end of last year.
1: Top story at 12 o'clock. Members of the March and March movement say government should take responsibility for what they describe as the slow progress in tackling illegal immigration in the country. Hundreds of people have joined the lobby group in another anti-undocumented immigration march in KwaZulu-Natal today. Lotus FM News, I'm Shona Terry Knight. I'll be back with your next update at 1 o'clock. It's time now to chat to Doresh Hariprasad. He's got Newsbreak.

0: It's Newsbreak. I'm Tarish Hari Prashad, filling in for Tashna Naidu today to bring you some cutting-edge current affairs at 12 o'clock midday. Here's what you can expect. Unable to make ends meet, civil society protests double-digit municipal tariff hike.
1: We're marching against the double-digit tariff increase, which is oppressive. People can't afford these tariff increases.
0: Foreign nationals say they will not return to their communities.
2: They're saying that they went to the Durban Police Central Station to try and get help from police as well as government to protect them. They're claiming that they are being assaulted, allegedly victimized in their respective communities.
0: Parents of 12-year-old boy who committed suicide maintain that he was not neglected.
3: When he used to go out, I did give him a few shots a couple of times because I didn't want him to go in the wrong hands. Because there is children that smoke cigarettes, vape, and I didn't like it.
0: Yeah, an acting police minister, Professor Firoz Khatalia, confirms that disciplinary regulations are being reviewed.
4: My view is that where members are facing serious criminal charges, they should be removed from operational policing duties while due process unfolds.
0: Yeah, that's your program today. You can give your views a voice on WhatsApp as well, 0716137803. We'll also tell you how the Rand is performing. Chanel Daniel will keep you updated on the markets. In the world of sport, though, Arsenal is going crazy on the streets. What a big victory for them. Something so huge to celebrate for the past 22 years. And we are going to be also talking to you about this amazing young player, Vaibhav Suryavanshi. Why is he so amazing? We'll tell you in a bit. It's Newsbreak. I'm Tarish Hari Prashad.

0: Now, the harsh reality that many residents living in Itekweni municipality in Durban have to choose between buying food and paying for municipal tariffs has prompted a march against the proposed double-digit tariff hikes. Itekweni ratepayers protest movement, the ERPM, along with other civic organizations and political parties, have gathered at Karisfontein for a peaceful march against the proposed tariff hikes. Itekweni municipality plans to introduce steep increases in water, electricity, sewage and refuse removal. And these tariffs are for 2026 and 2027. The draft budget proposes increases of 15% for residential water, 10.5% for electricity, 5% for property rates and 13% for residential sanitation and 13% for refuse removal. Chairperson of the ERPM, Asad Ghaffar, says residents are already struggling financially and no tariff increases will be accepted.
1: We're marching against the double-digit tariff increase, which is oppressive. People can't afford these tariff increases.
2: And so today, in terms of the march, is it a peaceful march?
1: Correct.
2: The draft budget is what is in concern at the moment. I know there's a memorandum that's going to be handed forward. Are there other options being provided by your group?
1: Well, we're not prepared to accept any tariff increase. And should the city go ahead with the double-digit tariff increase, we will continue with rolling mass action.
2: So I understand that residents are already struggling under the weight of service delivery and the cost of it. What is the situation like currently?
1: It's an affordability issue. Mm-hmm. And as you would know, many people are struggling. They can't even pay their municipal bill. If they have to make a choice, either food or pay the municipal bill. And many of them are not paying their bill. And it's the reason why there's 44 billion rand owing to the city.
2: And who will you be handing this memorandum to and when?
1: We'll be handing it over to the mayor at around 11 o'clock or so.
0: Okay, we're going to check up on that and see what the latest is with regard to it. That was chairperson of Itekweni Ratepayers Protest Movement, Asad Ghaffar, talking to Newsbreak's Chanel Daniel. Now let's move on to other issues in the city, because hundreds of foreign nationals who spent the night at a refugee center in Durban Central are adamant that they will not return to their communities. These foreign nationals, including young children, spent a night outside the Durban Central police station seeking protection from civic organizations. Police instructed the group to disperse and were then told to go to Diakonia Center for Refugees, where they are now. The foreign nationals claim they are facing harassment, intimidation and victimization from some local community members amid escalating tensions following recent protests against undocumented migrants. SABC TV News reporter J.D. Polsa has the latest.
3: Well, we've spoken to some of the foreign nationals who are saying that they are not going to be moving from the Diakonia Center. We know that it is a refugee center. They're saying that they went to the Durban Police Central station to try and get help from police as well as government to protect them. They're claiming that they are being assaulted, allegedly victimized in their respective communities, and that is why they staged a sit-in at the Durban Central Police Station. However, police did move them from the premises. There was a scuffle and a clash that ensued yesterday, which resulted in three people being shot by rubber bullets. And police eventually escorted them to the Diakonia Center. Now, we've spoken to some of the foreign nationals who are saying that they simply do not feel safe. They don't know where to go. And this is where they will remain and stay until government intervenes. I think what has been very heartbreaking to see is that there are so many children here with their mothers. And when we've spoken to some of the mothers of these children who are babies and toddlers, food is the main issue here. They haven't eaten since yesterday afternoon. The babies don't have milk. So also pleading with NGOs in and around Durban to come and avail assistance in feeding some of these children.
4: But looking at your report from television, we can see that there's literally no space. Everything is covered in that courtyard by people and children. What is the Diakonia Centre doing about this?
3: Well, look, the Diakonia Centre had a meeting last night with law enforcement officers and also leaders of the foreign national group that is stationed outside. There are roughly about over 200 foreign nationals here. And the agreement was that they would overnight for one night. However, the center is quite small. It cannot house all these people. They don't have bathroom facilities, etc. So they've asked the the group to go back to the respective communities. However, they are reluctant to do so. There has been talk. I did see Captain Sithole here from the Durban Central Police Station also speaking to some of the leaders, pleading with them to please tell the foreign nationals to go back into the community. But they are saying they are not going anywhere. They're going to remain here until there is a resolution.
4: Jade Lee, are these documented or undocumented foreign nationals?
3: Well, from my point of view and from the people that I've spoken to, some of them are not documented. Others have papers. I've just had an interview with the one lady now, Amina. She's from the DRC, and she was telling me that her papers have expired and that she wasn't able to renew her papers at Home Affairs. When I asked her why, she said she didn't know. So there are foreign nationals, there are illegal immigrants amongst this group who have papers.
0: Yeah, it's a tough time there outside the center at the Diakonia Center for Refugees. That was our news reporter, Jade Lee Paulser, bringing us the latest. Let's take a break and see what you're saying about all of this on socials. Let's go to some of these messages. We've got Zahir talking about the tariff increases as well. He says that Itekweni Municipality sold prime

0: circumstances surrounding the death of a 12-year-old boy who allegedly died by suicide inside his family home in the Rit River area of Verulam, north of Durban. It's understood that Shivan Kambalage had been at home with his 4-year-old brother when his father reportedly left for a 2-hour job last week, Thursday. Accordingly, the children's mother was away attending a 2-day family funeral prayer with the boy's 2 younger siblings. The incident has sparked public outcry and renewed debate around the safety and well-being of children, coming at a time when the country is observing Child Protection Month. Xinokhushle Malinga compiled this report.
1: Residents in Rit River, north of Durban, say they are still struggling to process the death of 12-year-old Shivan Kambalage as questions and emotions continue to run high in the community. A 16-year-old relative, who was among the first people at the scene, shared her pain and trauma after she made the gruesome discovery.
2: It was very young. I can't even talk about how it felt, because Shivan was very close to me, and when I found out that he was selling bottles, I didn't believe that he would do that, because a few days ago, before he passed away, he said that his mom didn't cook. His mom had food there, but she didn't cook and give him. She just gave him plain rice to eat, and he came and asked me. So we don't know what made him do something like that.
1: Neighbors say Shivan was often seen around the area helping residents with small chores and errands in exchange for spare change. One neighbor, Ranesh Raju, described him as a polite and respectful child, often seen roaming alone.
3: We had found Shivan all the time by himself, you know, left unattended, because he was never with any of his parents unless people came into the district sponsors, sponsoring food hampers or, plates of food. Then only would we notice him with his mom. But even that, Shivan was always by himself.
1: Childline KwaZulu-Natal says mental health challenges among children and teenagers are becoming increasingly common, with many young people struggling silently under pressure. The organization says emotional struggles among preteens are often underestimated and need urgent attention from families, schools, and support structures.
4: Children are already overwhelmed, and being burdened with added domestic responsibilities only aggravates the situation. There are also many factors that contribute to suicide ideation. The number of calls that we have been getting over the past few years has increased, and this is mainly due to teenagers battling self-esteem issues, different forms of bullying, and the pressure of trying to meet high academic expectations often set by parents.
1: Shivan's parents have denied allegations circulating on social media regarding his death, including claims of neglect and abuse in the home. Speaking about the incident, the boy's parents, Sheldon Kambalage and Leanne Govinsamy, rejected the allegations, saying they love and care deeply for their children.
5: I do drink, but I don't think that's true.
6: From my side, I will say that when he used to go out, I did give him a few shots a couple of times, because I didn't want him to go in the wrong hands. Because there is children that smoke cigarettes, vape, and I didn't like it.
1: Police say they have opened an inquest docket as they investigate circumstances around Shivan's death. Xinokhushle Malinga, Durban.
0: Yeah, Rabin and Asha saying it's very sad to hear that a 12-year-old boy allegedly committed suicide like this. And Zahid Dunbar says the mother of the 12-year-old who allegedly committed suicide is now playing victim. So yeah, keep your thoughts coming through. We're back after this. Chanel will tell you how the Rand is performing.
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9: A look at how the markets are performing. The Rand is trading at 16 Rand 65 cents to the US dollar, 22 Rand 27 to pound sterling, 19 Rand 30 to the euro, and at 11 Rand 84 to the Australian dollar, while at 9 Rand 71 to the New Zealand dollar. In India, 1 rand is trading at 5 rupees 81, Sri Lanka at 20 rupees 5, in Pakistan at 16 rupees 72, and in Mauritius at 2 rupees 83. The Saudi

0: Arabian rial is changing hands at R4.43. The cryptocurrency Bitcoin is trading at $77,456 or R1,295,596. Looking at commodities, gold is trading at $4,477, platinum at $1,931 per ounce, while the price of Brent crude oil is at $109.32 a barrel. An update on inflation: the cost of living in South Africa has edged higher, with annual headline inflation climbing to 4% in April, up from 3.1% in March. New data from Statistics South Africa shows that the consumer price index rose by 1.1% month on month. Analysis on this between 5 and 6 a.m. tomorrow on Newsbreak with Matthew Viren and Hussein Ibrahim. For Newsbreak, I'm Chanel Daniel.
1: Now, I want to go to the voice notes on the program. Ranjini is not happy about the proposed tariff increases. Hello, Ranjini.
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1: Mr. Daniel Joshua Chellen echoing those sentiments.
3: Greetings to you, Tharej, and the Newsbreak team. This is Daniel Joshua Chellen. As far as the tariff hike is concerned, I believe it's time that the government and the justice system got all those that have with fraud and corruption and got back the money that they stole from the poor people and paid back the money so that the tariffs should not be increased where the poor people had to suffer because the rich and those that are in position have stolen from the poor people. Thank you and God bless you.
1: Good to hear from you, Mr. Chellen. Let's go to another one, Ms. Nirmala Devi Mudli.
4: Good afternoon, Tharej, and the Newsbreak team. KZN residents, you have every right to be angry and to carry out this protest march against the forthcoming increase of tariffs by double digits. Services have been so interrupted. Bills are somehow or other accumulating, but to have to give them such a spike in tariff, no, it is not acceptable. How do you come to this conclusion? Nirmala Devi Mudli now.
1: Praveen is well not happy. He says 13% for sanitation. What a joke. All the sewage is flowing into the sea, so those charges should be dropped off your bill. The municipality is not providing proper services. Okay, so yeah, these are the views coming through, but I'll take you now to some conversations taking place at the National Assembly. Acting Police Minister Professor Firoz Khechalia says SAPS is reviewing the disciplinary regulations to improve its effectiveness. Khechalia was delivering his budget vote in Parliament. Selma Patel presents this report compiled by Rulama Matia.
5: The South African Police Service is facing serious allegations related to corruption and procurement. Acting Police Minister Professor Firoz Khechalia says rogue police officers must be dealt with effectively.
6: My view is that where members are facing serious criminal charges, they should be removed from operational policing duties while due process unfolds. Those convicted of offences involving dishonesty, corruption or violent crime, including rape, must face mandatory dismissal from the organization.
5: Some of the political parties that took part in the debate criticized the conduct of some SAPS members and how they manage their resources. Here's MKP Member of Parliament Mzwanele Manyi, followed by the chairperson of the Police Committee, Ian Cameron.
7: That the report functioned less as an accountability instrument and more as a political get-out-of-jail-free card for number one. General Rode acted under instruction. The President received regular reports in his Hyde Park Palace.
8: But I think it's important that every failure in SAPS cannot be explained away by by giving the reason that we supposedly do not have enough money. The deeper problem is the management of the money that is allocated.
5: EFF MP Muzi Khoza criticized SAPS political structure, while the IFP welcomed some of the work done.
9: We are dealing with a bloated ministry here with four ministers, one who is at home drinking coffee, doing nothing at the expense of our people who are paying him for doing nothing. We have two deputy ministers who are also not given any meaningful responsibilities. Acting Minister Kachelia, I think it's high time you do an honorable thing and step down.
10: The IFP supports the directorate's focus on more serious and priority offences, as well as on strengthening case management, forensic support, and digital case tracking. Increasing public trust in policing depends not only on arrest, but also on holding police accountable for abuse of police power.
5: And that was IFP MP Nkosi Nsikayezwe Qebekhulu ending that report by Lula Mamatia in Parliament. For Newsbreak, I'm Salma Patel in Durban.
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0: What an impressive day for Arsenal, man. Thousands of Arsenal supporters flocked to the streets of North London as the club clinched their first Premier League title in 22 years, sparking wild scenes outside the Emirates Stadium that continued deep into the night. So Arsenal, who had a dominant campaign, led the league for most of the entire season and were confirmed as champions without kicking a ball after the second place Manchester City drew 1-1 at Bournemouth. Players had gathered at the club's training ground for an hour north of London to watch the match, with a video that was gone viral on social media showing them leaping around and hugging each other, celebrating the club's 14th English title. It's really a victory for them, right? So let's talk about some cricket now, because Rajasthan Royals Vaibhav Suryavanshi, this left-hander, is currently the league's highest scorer, piling up runs at a staggering strike rate. I don't even know how to say this. Staggering strike rate of 236.32. He has also managed to clobber 53 sixes, including 10 against Lucknow Super Giants on Tuesday, and could still surpass Chris Gayle's 2012 record of 59, with Rajasthan having one match left. Suryavanshi's 38 balls, helped Rajasthan overwhelm Lucknow's 220 for 5 with 5 balls to spare. This has prompted no less than Lucknow head coach Justin Langer to issue a warning. Bowlers, beware, Suryavanshi's best is yet to come. Can I tell you one more thing, though? Do you know that Suryavanshi's just 15 years old? Like, he's just 15 years old and he's stamping his dominance with the bat all across the IPL. Okay, let's wrap up my sport with another story about cricket. Spinner Tejul Islam took 6 wickets to lead Bangladesh to a 78-run win over Pakistan in the second test and clinch a famous 2-0 series win. That just happened. So Pakistan, who started the fifth day on 316 for 7, chasing a record of 437, were bowled out for 328 in the first session in Sylhet after Mohammad Rizwan hit a valiant 94. It was Bangladesh's first test series win at home against Pakistan and a second successive sweep after their 2-0 triumph on Pakistani soil in 2024. And that's how we call it full time here at Newsbreak's World of Sport. Right, just enough time then to go through some of your voice notes on the program. Let's take a listen to this one. We've got Annette Premlal. Hello, Annette.
1: Good day to you, Tharish. Hearing about the 12-year-old dying by suicide is devastating. What happened to this child is a tragedy no family should face. Beyond every situation is a kid who felt alone, unseen, or overwhelmed. Safety takes priority, and no kid should be left alone to fend for themselves. Totally unacceptable. Annette Premlal.
0: Yeah, Robin concurs with that. Hello, Robin.
2: Good afternoon, listeners. We must grieve as a community for the young 12-year-old Shivan, who never got to see his teenage years or adulthood. Was it neglect on the part of the parents? Great possibility. Was he abused? It would seem like it as well. But end of the day, there must be a thorough investigation. And if the child was abused and if he was neglected, and this led to him taking his own life over there, then those that are guilty must be held accountable. This is very, very a sad reflection on his parents and also his families and neighbors who could have stopped this, because apparently this child has tried to commit suicide previously and there should have been a watch on him. Robin Naidu, Phoenix.
0: Yeah, let's go to this one. I think it's Vahida. Hello.
3: That who committed suicide. Both the parents need to come to task. Of course, how can they leave a small child with the child? He's a child himself. So they must be brought to justice, because that's being irresponsible as parents. She's going for the funeral prayer, whatever. Take your kids. You can't leave them, you know, like alone. And also talking about the tariffs, yes, the bills are going too high. People cannot afford it. And when you go to the rent office to query, they say that you've been tampered with the box and stuff like that, which is not, that's a new trend of making money. Because when I went to find out about mine, there were another lady, she lives alone, and hers came to set 36,000. Shut up. No arrears, no nothing, and the thing just shut up. So, you know, the government need to go and check on that, because there's new trends of making money, and the bills are just going higher and higher, where you can't pay. Grant is only 2-4. How do you manage to pay? Even making arrangements, how do you manage to pay that? So you can't buy food.
0: Yeah, we'll leave it there. I'll go to some text messages as well. Ritesh is talking about tariffs as well. He's saying that the ANC has turned this country into a free-for-all with no accountability, right? And so he's putting the blame of tariff increase on governments. Gladys says, as it is, we can't cope with our daily expenses and are living in areas. How are we going to pay double-digit increases? More text messages on the program with regard to the situation foreigners are facing in the country or in the city. Got a message that says from Rani, as much as we don't want to practice xenophobia, what I'm noticing is that some of these illegal immigrants feel entitled. They want to force their way into every economic sector and many of them threaten our locals. Roma Director says, I understand that what is happening to undocumented foreigners is wrong, but as South Africans who are born in South Africa, many of us do not have jobs. How is our government going to support foreigners when it cannot even help its own people? And I know the one about the suicide claim has been quite sad for many of you. So Mala is saying the death of the 12-year-old boy by suicide is a sad reality. It could have been avoided. Nira as well says, I can identify with this poor child. Parents need to be locked up. Patsy says, it's so sad to hear about this. And Logie says, the mother of the 12-year-old who committed suicide should be arrested for child neglect. That's where we are going to have to leave the broadcast today on the program. It came your way courtesy of the team, executive producer Salma Patel and Chanel Daniel. We're going to be talking more about all of these issues and all of these topics between 5 and 6 tomorrow morning with Matthew Weir, and you can tune in for that edition of Cutting Edge Current Affairs. Now the Vashon's going to keep you entertained. From me, Tadeesh, hey, have an awesome day.

A special thank you to you, Tharish, for hosting this afternoon's Newsbreak show. The current affairs show is back for the afternoon slot tomorrow, 12 to 12.30. So this now is lunch break, and my name is Varshan Singh, and welcome to the music segments. We do have some talk in between. I can tell you, coming up on our entertainment bulletin in about 14 minutes time, these stories: Surya's latest film, Karpa, lands in trouble with the public, and Govinda involved in an incident of violence with the paparazzi in Mumbai. And also, I am now opening the line officially to one listener who can participate with our psychic medium this afternoon on the crossing over segment. It happens at 1:30. The first listener to message at on WhatsApp at 071-613-7803 is the one who will go through for that crossing over segment. Melissa will be joining us at 1:30 this afternoon. And as always, on the lunch break on Lotus FM, you can expect the good music. Let it continue.

0: Rihanna with that powerful performance of a song titled Lift Me Up. 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You are listening to The Lunch Break Show. It's Lotus FM. All right, let's just go into our entertainment news bulletin right now. And this is what's making news in the entertainment capital. Veteran actor Govinda's problems continue to show him in a poor light in recent times, but gladly, the one that occurred yesterday got him more positive opinion than negative from his fans, considering he was not directly at fault. The incident referenced is one that occurred at the grand finale of the Mrs. India Queen Pehchan Season 4 in Mumbai, where Govinda made an appearance as a chief guest. And as he exited, a crowd of fans had mobbed him. One paparazzi guy who was trying to get a click of Govinda had been pushed by his security guard, resulting in an argument and some physical contact. But according to reports, Govinda had stepped in and apologized to the paparazzo before leaving the venue. That compassionate gesture is what saved him from bad publicity again, as most people agreed online that Govinda dealt with the situation in a cool and professional way. And Surya's latest film, Karuppa, has been doing well at the box office, but despite its success, the movie has been experiencing a fair amount of setbacks. Right from its delayed release due to production issues, to the most recent one where the makers had to issue an apology over a reference to veteran music composer Ilaiyaraaja in one of the scenes. The scene in question portrays Ilaiyaraaja's history of issuing copyright notices against the unauthorized use of his music in films and public performances. And fans were not happy about that, as they felt the makers had disrespected the veteran's legal stance over ownership and artistic rights. As a result, they have had to issue a public apology confirming that the controversial portion will either be removed or altered in future screenings and versions of their movie. They also placed on record in their statement that the reference was never intended as a personal attack on Ilaiyaraaja. That's our serving of lunchtime entertainment news. It's Lunch Break, Lotus FM. More music after this.
1: 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And rapper Gigi LaMaine talks legacy over high tea. That's top billing this Thursday evening at 7. Repeat Sunday at 1 on S3. 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
1: One o'clock, good day. Hundreds of foreign nationals seeking refuge at the Diakonia Centre in the Durban CBD say they will not move until they are addressed by government officials. The group spent the night outside the centre after being dispersed from the Durban Central Police Station. They say they had gathered there seeking protection amid fears linked to anti-illegal foreign tensions and a planned March and March protest underway in Pinetown west of the city. The foreign nationals say they hold asylum status and are legally allowed to remain in the country.
2: I'm a refugee with a status. I've got a refugee status. I'm not illegal. I'm a refugee status. Yeah.
3: We need protection only because we see the embarrassers everywhere at work, where you're sleeping. Now we are here to get all protection. We don't have anything. We never come to fighting. We need protection. Our side, we still not safe. Like now, if they can come to embarrass us, we don't know what we're going to do. Nobody can be helpful now.
4: We need a peace. We don't need anything. What we need is a peace. Children are suffering. Ourselves, we are suffering. We are not selling. We are not working. How are we going to pay rent? How are we going to eat? We are refugees in this country. What we need is peace.
1: Meanwhile, members of the March and March movement say government should take responsibility for what they describe as the slow progress in tackling illegal immigration in the country. Hundreds of people have joined the lobby group in another anti-undocumented immigration march in the province today. March and March member Ncebo Mhlongo says the organisation's protests are making progress, but added the greater effort is still required from government.
5: There is slow progress we have seen at YMCA, others leaving, and we have also marched a lot. We are tired of marching. I can't recall the number of marches we've had repeating the same thing. We can see that the government does not want to hear us, but because there has been a deadline set for the 30th of June, that those without legal documents to be in the country must leave. We hope that by the 30th of June, they will be gone, as they have been leaving slowly, bit by bit.
1: Eastern Cape Police are investigating a triple murder case following a shooting incident in Duncan Village in Kukompo. Police spokesperson Brigadier Nompunto Gatana says when the police responded to the incident last night, they found spent cartridges outside a shack and recovered three bodies with multiple gunshot wounds. Gatana says police are investigating circumstances surrounding the incident.
6: According to preliminary statement from a witness, the three deceased had gone to this particular shack. Finding it locked, they forced entry. The witness was instructed to remain outside and alert the others if the owner returned. While standing watch, four unknown males approached and opened fire on the victims inside the shack. The motive for the shooting is currently unknown and no arrests have been made yet.
1: The cost of living in South Africa has edged higher, with annual headline inflation climbing to 4% in April, up from 3.1% in March. New data from Statistics South Africa shows the consumer price index rose by 1.1% month on month. The jump in the headline number was mainly driven by sharp fuel price increases. Notando Magudulela has this report.
7: Status A says this is the highest jump in the inflation number since August 2024, when the headline rate was 4.4%. The index for fuel rose by 18.2% from March, with the price for inland 93-octane petrol reaching 23.25 per litre in April. Motorists using diesel were dealt with the highest jump, averaging between 21.28 to 28.80.
1: Wrapping up, Russia and China have failed to reach an agreement on a multi-billion dollar gas pipeline during President Vladimir Putin's visit to China. The Kremlin said Putin had achieved a basic understanding of the project in his talks with Xi Jinping, including on the route and how it would be built. But it said there was no clear timeline. Despite that, the BBC's Steve Lai says the two leaders signed a draft of other agreements.
8: In the last few hours, Xi and Putin have held a signing ceremony as they look to further cement a relationship that has become something of a diplomatic lifeline for Moscow during its war with Ukraine. The first document signed was a joint statement on further strengthening comprehensive strategic coordination and deepening good neighborly and friendly cooperation. That was followed by 20 other documents signed on trade, technology, food exports, scientific research, among others.
1: Top story at 1 o'clock, hundreds of foreign nationals seeking refuge at the Diakonia Center in the Durban CBD say they will not move until they are addressed by government officials. The group spent the night outside the center after being dispersed from the Durban Central Police Station. They say they had gathered as seeking protection amid fears linked to anti-illegal foreign tensions and a planned March protest underway in Pinetown, west of the city. For Lotus FM News, I'm Shauna Terry-Naidu. Suresh Mpele will have your next update at 2 o'clock.

So we didn't invite anyone onto the show this afternoon. Of course, we do have Melissa on the crossing over, the psychic medium. We do have a listener that's going through for it. So that's happening at 1:30, 1:45 is crunch. But in that interview slot at 1:15, we'll catch up with some community news. If you have something for us, you're welcome to send it to me now on the WhatsApp 071-613-7803. It's Lunch Break, Lotus FM.

Lottery Panne. That's the title of this song by Ati and Resham Kumar. On lunch break, you are listening to Lotus FM. Let's get into our community news diary now to tell you what's happening around you. And starting off with the Newcastle Organization for the Aged, NOFTA, are hosting a post-Mother's Day celebration in style, they say, with dazzle, glitz and glamour. It is happening this weekend, 23rd May at 6 p.m. at the NOFTA Service Centre, which is Nightingale Street, Lenoxton, Newcastle. And if you require further information about this, please contact Morris Gaju on 083-310-2309, obviously. Bookings is essential as admission is charged at 140 Rand. Moving on to the next announcement from the Consulate General of India in Johannesburg, South Africa, inviting you to International

with Apostle Trevor Subramani, your hosts Pastor Eric and Lorraine, play of the Lighthouse of Hope Friday 5th June at 7 p.m. at the Umzinto Town Hall. And lastly, the Sapta Mandir of Reservoir Hills, Durban invites you to Satya Narayan Vrat Katha on Sunday, 31st of May, 8:30 to 12:30. All participating are requested to be present at the temple by 8 a.m. on Sunday, 31st May, and booking is closed on the 27th of May. For more information, please contact Pandit Kanaya Bhai on 083-785-7494. It's Pandit Kanaya Bhai on 083-785-7494. And if you have any community news items for us, you're welcome to send it to me on my email. It's vashan@lotusfm.co.za. We're standing by for Melissa, a psychic medium, will be joining us for the crossing over at 1:30. Here's a very familiar tune now. This one is by UB Fosse.

0: with Ure Ure, Mental Manadil. Time now for Crossing Over with a psychic medium, Melissa Mahabir. Good afternoon. Welcome to the show, Melissa.
1: Hi, good afternoon, Vashan. How are you?
0: I'm good. I can't believe this. Last week you were wishing me for my birthday, and now I have to wish you for yours because it's tomorrow, right? Listeners have already been sending wishes for you.
1: Wow, I'm blessed.
0: Yeah, wish you in advance, wishing you all the best from all of us here at Lotus FM, including our listeners on the lunch break. Melissa,
1: thank you.
0: I'm going to be introducing you to our listener for this afternoon, Kuben. Welcome to the show.
2: Thank you very much, and happy birthday to Melissa.
1: Thank you, Kuben.
0: Over to you, Melissa.
1: Thank you, Vashan. Kuben, there's a female energy that comes through. This is more like a motherly figure that's had a heart attack and passed away. Can you confirm this?
2: That's my mom.
1: I'm sorry about this. So she's with two other ladies. One passed away with renal failure, and the other one seems to be a little bit chubbier than both of them.
2: Yes, that's her sisters.
1: Her sisters.
2: Yes.
1: Okay. She wants you to know that she's at peace and she's with them and she's not alone. And I'm going to say this with very much due respect. You were the apple of her eye and you still are. I'm going to tell you that. Okay. Because the smile that comes out from your mom today, it comes out with peace and having this confirmation of this crossing over today. Who's going through financial changes at this current moment in time? Are you going through them?
2: It's me, yes.
1: Okay. Okay, the first thing that your mother says is telling to take care of his health. So what's been happening with regards to your health?
2: I undergo 2 spinal surgeries.
1: Okay. I'm going to tell you that if you ever suffer with your back or your spine, it has to do with a lot with financial issues, okay? And when you go more into Reiki and more into healing, you get to know these things, okay? So you're going to make these changes. I also need to ask you, she wants to know, why haven't you started your business already?
2: It's because of I'm not going forward and doing what I want to do.
0: That's exactly the question. Why are you not going forward?
2: I don't know what's holding me back.
1: Is it finances?
2: It can be finances as well.
1: Okay. What business do you want to start?
2: Into security and investigation.
1: Okay. Can I ask you a question?
2: Yes.
1: What if someone has to do investigations, if I'm a client of yours and if I have to do investigations and I want something investigated, and I pay you in advance, what do you have to outlay?
0: Capital.
2: Nothing. Because it's just my manpower. I just need to pay certain people to get certain licenses.
1: Okay. So in actual fact, you outlay nothing, right? So you don't need the capital for this.
2: Yeah.
1: So from today, when you put this phone down, I want you to think about your dream. Okay.
2: Yeah.
1: Your mom says that you're making somebody else rich. It seems as if you're very, very good at your job.
2: Yeah, she always tells me that.
0: That's the feeling I'm also getting from the way he speaks.
1: You're a very well-connected person, Kuben. And I think that you should use your resources and you should stop making excuses moving forward.
2: Okay.
1: Stop blocking yourself. You're self-sabotaging yourself. Because right now, from where I see it, you don't need capital.
2: Okay.
1: I'm giving you 7 to 8 months from today, from our call today.
2: Right.
1: To start your business. Whether it's a business plan, whatever it is, I want you to start it. Where's the break in relationships? Your mother speaks about holding like a title deed. Where's the break in relationship?
2: With my family, immediate family, with property.
0: Okay, if it's something legal, we're not going to get into that.
1: That's fine. But I want you to know that whatever you've lost, between 18 and 24 months of starting your business, you're going to gain a tenfold. You're going to search for my number and you're going to phone me and you're going to tell me, Mel, I got everything back.
0: Mm.
2: Okay.
0: Melissa, I've got to stop to ask you this because you are sounding very stern today. Is this some kind of vibe that you're picking up from Kuben that's making you really want to, you know?
1: You know, Kuben has so much of potential. He's self-sabotaging himself. And I think he's also scared of moving forward and failing. So, yes, the sternness comes from that because he's making somebody else rich, as his mother says.
0: That's not good. Kuben, you've got to push yourself, right? Make some money there.
2: Yeah,
0: make some more money, please.
2: Yeah.
0: Okay. Well, we're going to leave it there. Your closing thoughts, Kuben?
2: Just want to thank Melissa for anything. You also definitely for giving me the opportunity and wishing Melissa a very happy birthday for tomorrow.
0: That's so sweet. Melissa,
1: you.
0: From your side, closing words?
1: My closing words, Kuben, is I need you to do this. Your mom wants you to do this. You were the apple of her eye. And she always had a soft spot for you. And moving forward, you're going to do this in her name and in her legacy. And I promise you, you're going to grow.
2: I will do that. I definitely give me a call in 7 to 8 months' time.
0: Okay, Kuben, thanks for being on the show this afternoon.
2: Thank you.
0: Melissa?
1: Thank you.
0: On behalf of everyone here, we wish you all the best for tomorrow, for your birthday. And we're looking forward to catching you next week, Wednesday, on the show.
1: Thank you, Vashon. Can I just say one thing, please? Mm-hmm. It's my affirmation for today for the listeners out there. Dear self, self-love is not about being perfect. It's about being honest with yourself. I see your struggles. You are overthinking and your silent battles. And I still choose you. I accept your flaws. I accept your past and your healing process. You don't have to earn love from yourself. You already have it. Love yourself.
0: Lovely words. Thank you so much for that.
1: Thank you. Bless you, Vashon. Thank you, listeners.
0: Bye-bye, Melissa. And if you want to be on Crossing Over next week, you got to send me a message at 12:30 on the WhatsApp. The number is 071-613-7803. Now we have to prepare for our crunch game. It happens at 1:45. And if you're new to the show, so I basically ask you a general knowledge question and I give you three options. You've got to choose the one you think is correct. Climatology is the theme for this afternoon. So stay tuned. We're looking forward to having your participation on the lunch break.
3: At just 13 years old, Ashton Singh is spelling his way onto the continental stage. His outstanding achievement has earned him a place at the World Spelling Bee Championships in Shanghai this July. Hi, Ashton.
4: Hello, ma'am.
3: What is the hardest word that you believe you can spell?
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3: Okay.
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4: HIPPOPOTONOSTRAFESQUIPEVALIOPHOBIA.
3: So is it that the fear of hippos?
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0: Shore Lal on Churike Dukan, South African song. 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
3: This week, Bollywood Billboard presents An Hour with Shailendra Singh. 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
0: Shailendra Singh special this Saturday. 1 to 2 on Bollywood Billboard. It's time for me to switch to the role of Quizmaster as we get ready for the general knowledge question. You can get ready to play via WhatsApp, voice or a text message 0716137803. Anyway, this is our question for today. Climatology, as I said earlier on. What weather term commonly refers to the boundary between a cold air mass that is advancing and a relatively warmer air mass? How's that for a question? Option 1, condensation. Option 2, cold front. Option 3, cold core high. Here's a question again. What weather term commonly refers to the boundary between a cold air mass that is advancing and a relatively warmer air mass? The options are 1, condensation, 2, cold front, and 3, cold core high. Play now on WhatsApp 0716137803. This is The Crunch on Lunch Break. Here's a song by A.R. Rahman.

0: Hit him, Billy Oro, William, may I remind you on that song. It's now 8 minutes to 2. You are playing The Crunch on Lunch Break. More than 500 listeners have participated in this afternoon's game. Thank you for your participation, though only 50% of you have it correct. What weather term commonly refers to the boundary between a cold air mass that is advancing and a relatively warm air mass? Whose brain is experiencing a light breeze? Let's find out as we listen to some voice notes.
1: Hi, Vashen. My name is Roy. It's cold front. Thank you.
0: Roy is picking option 2, cold front. Here's another listener, Connie.
2: I think the answer is cold front, Connie.
0: Patsy is next.
3: Lunch and crunch with Vashen. I say it's cold front. Thank you. Awesome show indeed.
0: Suraj, are you playing the lottery game or the crunch game?
4: Vashen, Radhe, Radhe, let's try my chance. I'm a million. Cold front, yeah? Aapka Suraj here.
0: Hello, Charles.
5: Hi, good afternoon, Vashen. My answer is 2, cold front. Comes from Charles, thank you.
0: Vijay Chetty is next.
6: Hi, Vashen. It's Vijay Chetty of Nearbank. Trust you well, Vashen. Is the answer cold front?
0: Swami, what's your answer?
7: Very good afternoon to you, Vashen, also to your listeners. Swami goes for option 1. Thank you.
0: Cameron, let's hear from you.
8: Hi, Vashen. I think it's number 3. Cameron, Cape Town.
0: I'm just looking at the results here, and I'm very pleased to see a long-time player on the Crunch game possibly has got it or come in first for the first time. And this is you, Craig. Well done, Craig. You were the first to give me the correct answer. And thereafter, we had Clive, Lutfia, Nirvana, Fatima, Karodia, Kavindra, Vanessa, Ranjeen, Roy, Reena, Anita Chetty, Nareen Maharaj, Neolin, Roche, Shazia, Lalita Munyan, Connie, Annette Bavisha, Fatima Yunus, Ravi, Ganam, Vivian, Patsy, Nafisa, Devi Chetty, Vanessa Pillay, Suraj, Lavi, Saroja, Anusha, Molly, Asha, Rajan, Charles, Ashika, Tina Naika, Viji, Renny Doman, Isla, and several others. Cold front is the boundary between a cold air mass that is advancing and a relatively warmer air mass, generally characterized by steady precipitation followed by showery precipitation. So, correct answer is B or 2, cold front. Thanks everyone for playing The Crunch. 2 o'clock, we've got news, and Kogi Belvedere gets her chance today to request 2 songs. She's got Chinna Mahrani and Orange Colour. So stay tuned for that right here on Lunch Break. It's Lotus FM.
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1: It's 2 o'clock. Good afternoon. The Southern African Refugee Forum says it's continuing the efforts to persuade foreign nationals gathered outside a refugee centre in central Durban to return home despite growing concerns over their safety. Dozens of foreign nationals have spent the night outside the Diakonia Centre after being dispersed from the Durban Central Police Station this week. The forum's chairperson, Eric Jean Butoki, says the organisation has advised people to return to the areas where they were previously staying, but many have refused. He added that some individuals say they are unable to afford rent after weeks without work.
2: And some of them, they cannot even afford rent, hence they've been not working for some time. So people, they decided to be here. But we have engaged different organizations to come with at least some help to assist them, like food and anything. So we are waiting to hear on them, but that's the position at the moment.
1: Gauteng municipal managers are facing tough questions over corruption and poor governance linked to the province's worsening water crisis. The Gauteng Provincial Office of the South African Human Rights Commission is holding a three-day inquiry into water challenges affecting communities. The commission has heard that nearly 79 million rand has been spent on water tankers. Commissioner Henk Boshoff asked why the Emfuleni local municipality prioritized tanker contracts instead of fixing the water infrastructure.
3: Well, that is one aspect that we would like to establish during the inquiry. We will be putting those questions to the municipal managers. But I've also taken note in the media that some mayors of metropolitan municipalities in this province have also said that corruption is playing a significant role in the non-provision of basic services to the communities. And it is our intention to ask these questions, to probe deeper, and obviously to make recommendations in this regard.
1: Golden Arrow Bus Services says it's trying to avoid a fee increase for as long as possible, despite rising fuel costs. This has already cash-strapped Cape Townians are forking out more for their taxi commute after the latest taxi fare hike. Golden Arrow's Bronwyn Dyke says they are mindful of the financial burden people carry.
4: Golden Arrow knows that many of our passengers are already under extreme pressure, and that's why we're trying to hold off on any fare increase for as long as we possibly can. Our electric buses, which now make up about 10% of the fleet, are helping to ease some of the pressure, but Golden Arrow still uses around 25 million litres of diesel every year. Fuel costs are a huge challenge for us, but we remain committed to doing everything we can to keep our service reliable and as affordable as possible.
1: And finally, shipping data indicates that two Chinese tankers with 4 million barrels of oil have passed through the Strait of Hormuz. Only a handful of vessels have transited the waterway in recent days, but together with more dovish noises from the White House, the successful passage has encouraged a slight fall in oil prices. U.S. President Donald Trump yesterday insisted a peace deal with Iran was close, though he stressed that any agreement would prohibit Iran acquiring nuclear weapons. The BBC's Peter Bowes has more details.
5: Quite a lot has been happening over the last 24 hours, really since that moment that President Trump decided that he would hold back on carrying out another attack on Iran, revealing in the last few hours that he made that decision just 1 hour before future strikes were due to take place. But he has also insisted that this may be quite a small window of opportunity for those negotiations to ultimately result in a deal, because he said there could be an attack, he said, perhaps in 2 or 3 days' time, Friday, Saturday or Sunday.
1: Your top story at 2 o'clock. The Southern African Refugee Forum says it's continuing with efforts to persuade foreign nationals gathered outside a refugee centre in central Durban to return home, despite growing concerns over their safety. I'm Suresh Mpale, back at 3 o'clock.

Our listener for this afternoon's Take Two request was in Port Elizabeth at the time that she sent to the request, which was 2 weeks back, and said it was freezing cold there. I can just imagine what it's like. She's Kogi and originally from Belvedere. She says, I'm requesting these two songs, Orange Color, the new version, and Chinna Magrani. And these are for my grandkids, Kara, Cairo, and not forgetting our new edition, Kali, who's just turned 1 month old on the 7th. So this is love to my family. It is from Kogi, and we're going to go first with this song by Hariharan.

0: requests. So I will hopefully be taking new requests in the first week of June. This is the Lunch Break Show. It's Lotus FM. As always, we've got the good music on the show. And we also have one more game, and that's the word game. We'll get to it in a few minutes.
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0: Okay, I'm just getting in here to tell you that the song we're playing now is a song that has grown in popularity ever since we played it the first time on Bollywood Billboard. It's from the movie Matrubhumi. It is Chand Dekh Lena. And by the way, this one's as number one for 3 weeks already on the Billboard Top 10. You've got to stay tuned to the Billboard show this Saturday between 1 and 3 to find out if it has a fourth week at number one. If you like this song, actually just send me a thumbs up right now on my WhatsApp just so that we know how popular the song really is. 071-613-7803.

Well, the results of today's poll will be revealed on Saturday on the Bollywood Billboard. It's not as if, you know, your input right now directly influences the song's positioning on the chart show, but just, you know, gives us an idea as to how popular the song is on different time channels. I did this on Saturday while we were playing the song on Bollywood Billboard, and it did it now, and I must say that it is immensely popular. So, we'll find out more on Saturday. Please tune in to the Bollywood Billboard. It's on between 1 and 3. This now is the lunch break. It's time for the word game. Today, we are looking for a 10-letter word. Match this definition. Make an action. Make an action. It's a 10-letter word we're looking for. Third letter is C. Seventh letter is T. So we've got the C's and the T's in this word. Third letter C, seventh letter T. And you've got to match the definition, make an action. Send me your guesses now on 071-613-7803. And coming up next on the Lunchtime Playlist, International Love.

It's the word game we are playing right now. And so I gave you the definition, make an action. You had to match that with a 10-letter word. Third letter is C, and the seventh letter is T. These are the guesses that we've received thus far. We've got... Let me go to the top of this list here. Cricket, adjudicate, accusation, attempt, interaction, locomotion, conduction, activate, achieve, occupation. None of those are correct. First listener to get it correct this afternoon is Natalie, and then Kajal, Nirvana, Lalita, Dinoshni. We also have Vivian, Zakira, Lashni, Simi, and Molly, and then Vanessa, Nafisa, Tina, Naika. Which word did they give me? Make an action. Ten letter word, third letter C, and seventh letter T. Matches to facilitate. F-A-C-I-L-I-T-A-T-E. Facilitate. That's the word for today. Congrats to all those who've given me the correct answer. Going back to the music right now.

0: The South version of Jawan. It's Anirudh's Vandayada. 23 now. It's Lotus FM you're listening to. So this song you're going to hear after the ad break from the West Side is what we're calling a campus hit for today. It's by Imagine Dragons. The genre splicing arena rockers have had regular presence on Billboard Hot 100 since the year 2012. That is when they first broke out with the official debut single called It's Time. And back in 2022, they returned to the chart with the song that we're going to be playing after the ad break. It's titled Enemy.
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fly to the top. I've been out of shape, taking out the box. I'm an astronaut. I blasted off the planet, rock to cause catastrophe, and it matters more because I had it. Now I had, I thought about wreaking havoc on an opposition. Kind of shocking, they want a static with precision. I'm automatic quarterback. I ain't talking second packet. Pack it up on.

music from the heart. Lotus FM.

Bringing on a bit of nostalgia there before we say goodbye for this afternoon's lunch break show. As Vava Ramji from Hamapke Haircon. So my name is Vash Zuckan. I'll be back for lunch tomorrow, 12:30 to 3. Niloufer's on with the team next. They've got drive-by. It's 3 to 6. Stay tuned to Lotus FM. Mutta is the title of the movie we take the last song from for this Wednesday afternoon. And a parting shot, kindness makes you look like the richest person in the world, no matter what you're going through on the inside.

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1: 3 o'clock, good afternoon. The World Health Organization is sounding the alarm over the rapidly worsening Ebola outbreaks in the Democratic Republic of Congo and Uganda. As cases surge, health officials are scrambling to fast-track possible vaccines and treatments for the rare Bundibugyo strain, a variant with no approved medical countermeasures. The escalating crisis has triggered a global public health emergency alert. Anna, who's a WHO representative.
2: We are also at the international level looking at what candidate vaccines or treatments are available and if any could be of use in this outbreak. But I know from WHO it would take 2 months for it to be available.
1: The Nelson Mandela Bay Municipality says it's intensifying efforts to contain an outbreak of African swine fever detected among pigs in Qabeqa in the Eastern Cape. Authorities have reassured residents that African swine fever does not affect humans and cannot be transmitted to people, but have urged communities not to consume meat from dead or infected pigs. The outbreak was detected in the Rokro community near Sherwood, where several pig carcasses were recovered. Municipal spokesperson Stembiso Soyaya says officials are continuing to monitor the situation closely while educating residents on safety precautions and disease control measures.
3: Working together with state veterinary services, municipal teams have removed affected carcasses, conducted testing and intensified community awareness campaigns. We want to reassure residents that the African swine flu does not affect humans and cannot be transmitted to human beings. However, residents are strongly urged not to consume meat from dead or infected pigs while monitoring and containment efforts continue.
1: Food inflation has slowed in April from 3.4% to 2.8%. This is due to meat registering the largest decline in the food and non-alcoholic beverages category. Agricultural Business Chamber Chief Economist Wandi Lesishlobo says this is because of the continued cattle slaughter, although the foot and mouth outbreak in the country has somewhat stalled meat exports.
4: The rate at which food prices in South Africa are rising remains at softer levels. We now have the inflation data for April 2026, and it shows that food prices were rising at a softer pace at about 2.8% from 3.4% in March 2026. This is all because of the large domestic agricultural production. If you look at how much fruit we have produced this year, the grain production, all of these are the key contributing factors to this lower pace of food prices in South Africa.
1: And finally, Russia and China have failed to reach an agreement on a multi-billion dollar gas pipeline during President Vladimir Putin's visit to China. The Kremlin said Putin had achieved a basic understanding over the project in his talks with Xi Jinping, including on the route and how it would be built. But it said there was no clear timeline. Despite that, the BBC's Steve Lai says the two leaders signed a raft of other agreements.
5: In the last few hours, Xi and Putin have held a signing ceremony as they look to further cement a relationship that has become something of a diplomatic lifeline for Moscow during its war with Ukraine. The first document signed was a joint statement on further strengthening comprehensive strategic coordination and deepening good neighborly and friendly cooperation. That was followed by 20 other documents signed on trade, technology, food exports, scientific research, among others.
1: Top story at 3 o'clock. The World Health Organization is sounding the alarm over the rapidly worsening Ebola outbreaks in the Democratic Republic of Congo and Uganda. I'm Suresh Mpile. Headlines at 3:30.
6: Drive-by will be for sale. At just 13 years old, Ashton Singh is spelling his way onto the continental stage. His outstanding achievement has earned him a place at the World Spelling Bee Championships in Shanghai this July. Hi, Ashton.
7: Hello, ma'am.
6: What is the hardest word that you believe you can spell?
7: Hippopoto monstratus crocodiliophobia.
6: Okay.
8: A few moments later.
7: HIPPOPOTOMONSTRATUSVALIOPHOBIA.
6: So is it that the fear of hippos?
7: That is the fear of long words, which is rather ironic.

0: Good afternoon to you. It is Wacky Wednesday. Guys, I feel like from Monday to today, I've had a whole week. Like, it's been Monday, Tuesday, Wednesday, Thursday, Friday, Wednesday. Like, literally, but it's the 20th of May. 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Thanks to Sureshan. You can catch him at 3:30 with your latest news headlines. And of course, Vash is back tomorrow on the lunch break between 12 and 3. So coming in just a bit, we'll bring you our icebreaker. We're going to kick off things with a hot trending topic that's got everyone talking. The team dives in with their talks and their takes on it. And please make sure you're a part of the conversation too. We'll give you an opportunity after we've spoken, of course. We'll keep you safe on the roads around about 4 o'clock with your latest traffic updates. So make sure you lock into Rob for that. For now, though, here's, I mean, we're not gunning after him. Toby. Sport headlines.
1: North London forever, they sing. Arsenal are the champions of the English Premier League. They played the Arsenal way and made history. I'll have details at 3:30.
0: You know we're never going to hear the end of this. Like, well, ever.
1: Congratulations.
2: Jay. You ready? Let's go.

0: haven't played that song and heard it in such a long time. Let's start off this Wacky Wednesday. Well, we did with the Swag Sis Swagat, and of course Vishal and Neha on that song. And talking about someone who is trending also is Salman Khan. So there, of course, is a song tributed to him.
1: Today on your Icebreaker, we're discussing an AI fail.
0: Yeah, we need a human touch. And an AI system malfunction disrupted a graduation ceremony, one of the most significant moments in a person's life. Now, the technology repeatedly mispronounced graduates' names and caused multiple pauses throughout the event. Question today on this Wacky Wednesday, which you all need to contribute to. The team is here to give our thoughts. Is AI becoming too involved in special life moments?
2: Drop us a message on 071-613-7803.
0: I am eager to hear from each of you. B, happy Wacky Wednesday.
3: Happy Wacky Wednesday.
0: So, is AI becoming too involved in special life moments?
3: Yes, 100%. I feel like AI is taking away all the things that humans should definitely be doing. Like, I have seen people even using AI to write, like, special messages on cards. And it's just out of control now.
0: Would you ban it?
3: I don't know. I guess it can be used if it's used in a correct way, like the medical field and things like that. But for everyday use, definitely I'm not I think it should be limited to the public.
4: Yeah, I also think so. I think the public doesn't necessarily need to have access entirely to AI. I mean, we have Google as a thing to help us gather information as much as we can. And it's interfering. I mean, the messages that we get from family members, from friends, there's a huge dash that they sent.
3: Yes!
4: You can immediately tell.
3: I don't understand how people are still using the dashes. Like, how do you not know that to remove it at least?
4: Remove the dash. It doesn't make any sense. And it's so huge. Just, stop it. It's out of control. I would definitely ban it for the public.
0: Sam?
5: So I won't ban it. But I totally feel that an announcement of this nature needs to have a human touch to it.
0: Yeah.
5: And you know, I've been researching this AI thing because I use it sometimes in my work.
0: Yeah.
5: But it has to be controlled in the method that you use it. Like, I hear people making music with AI and singing and it just sounds robotic.
0: Yeah.
5: So, I can't imagine like somebody saying, Bianca is now being graduated, blah, blah, blah.
3: Exactly. Yeah, it's so weird. And
5: There's no human touch to it.
4: Yeah.
0: The thing is that anything in moderation is okay. As soon as it becomes too much, then it starts becoming, you lose that human touch. Like, I really, I'm going back to what you're saying. I cannot imagine someone saying, oh, Bianca, you're graduating in like a robotic voice. Imagine. Yeah. Imagine like in the case of our jobs, right? Mm. If you had someone who's an AI sitting here and talking to you.
5: Hey, it's Melo Fasade.
0: Yeah, imagine. I mean, it just takes away the human touch. Like when you pick up the phone and you hear that human on the other side, oh, hold on, for Sanvir. I mean, it's just ridiculous. You lose that edge, and that's what radio is about. It's you know, it's the theater of the mind. It's, you know, the whole thing about spontaneity. You don't know what's going to happen next because no one can predict a human being. And to stuff up such a special moment like a graduation, imagine something gets, I mean, I don't know if someone would be daring, and I don't want to use stupid enough to use it for like other events, like maybe birthdays, or even daring enough to use it for a funeral and you get the name wrong. I mean,
4: And AI hasn't really been like simple things like Microsoft. They haven't been able to like accept our names. It's been a thing for like decades now. And you think AI is going to get our traditional names, ethnic names correctly? It's never going
0: to
4: happen.
0: I mean, human beings struggle to get other ethnicities' names correct. Yes. Like, even within your own ethnicity. I mean, you know, people struggle with our own names. 100%. So to get AI to get our name wrong, what would your name be? Imagine an AI. What would they call you?
4: Tobain. Delamini.
5: My name is always Sanvia.
4: Like Sanvia.
5: Sanvia. I don't know how that works.
0: Bianca, I figured you have a pretty easy name, but I'm sure they're going to get it wrong at some point or the other.
3: So my name doesn't come up under spell check or whatever on Microsoft, but my surname. My surname is...
5: Give us a preview of how AI would say it.
0: Yeah.
3: Oh, I wonder... Like, the common mispronunciation I get of my surname is Lal Bahadur. Like, it just sounds wrong. If they actually get to that point, even. Sometimes it just becomes something completely different.
4: I actually have an idea. How about we do like an audio thing from AI?
0: Yeah.
4: Let's see how they say our names.
3: That's a very good idea. Yeah. I will get on that right now.
0: Thank you for doing that because...
5: I must tell you all this, right?
0: Yeah.
5: So during Navaratri last year,
0: sure.
5: somebody made this AI thing and Durga is D-U-R-G-A.
4: Mm.
5: Oh, the AI said Durga.
4: Oh no.
5: And it's Navaratri, guys.
0: My word.
4: No.
3: Like...

0: June till 19 July. That's right, 34 matches live on SABC3, streaming on SABC Plus, and bringing the action straight to you on SABC radio stations nationwide. From the opening ceremony to the first big clash, South Africa versus Mexico. This is more than football. This is our moment. All of us, all in. Go Fela. Don't miss a second. Only on SABC, the official broadcaster of the FIFA World Cup 2026. For the love of the
1: game. We don't take our foot off the gas.

0: Bujave by Kem Chandal has brought us up to 3:30 now. Here's Suresh, and he has your news headlines.
1: Good afternoon. An application by the EFF challenging the finance minister's authority to determine and adjust the fuel levy is being heard in the Western Cape High Court. The cost of living in South Africa has edged higher, with annual headline inflation climbing to 4% in April. And while the conflict in the Middle East continues to push up oil prices, electric vehicle sales are expected to hit new records this year. Details at 4 o'clock.
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0: A 22-year wait ended in complete victory for the Arsenal. They are the champions for the first time since the Invincibles in 2004. The English Premier League champions are Arsenal Football Club. 37 matches played, 25 wins, 7 draws, 5 losses, 82 points is all it took for Mikel Arteta and his boys to be crowned victors. With Arsenal securing a slender win over Burnley on Monday night, Man City needed to secure maximum points to keep the title race going until the final day of the season last night. However, the citizens could not stop Cherries of Bournemouth from picking on their vulnerabilities, drawing 1-1. All congratulations to Arsenal, and Bournemouth coach Andoni Areola congratulates his friend Arteta.
1: I think it was not because of this game, no. Probably they were even going to finish it for sure themselves, no. And I'm happy for him because I think he has done an incredible job there for a lot of season, very consistent, and sometimes has been so close that the reward has come like probably in the right moment. They even have now the challenge of a Champions League final. Could be incredible for him, and I hope they finish also there.
0: Yeah, so come on, you Arsenal fans, do tell us what this victory means for you. The last day of the league is on Sunday. Elsewhere, Chelsea got their annual 6 points off Tottenham Hotspur, defeating the Spurs 2-1. The result threatens De Zerbi's boys with relegation. We'll check their fixtures on the last day of the season later on. On to the IPL, Vaibhav Suryavanshi littered Jaipur with 10 sixes on his way to a match-winning 93 of 38 balls for Rajasthan Royals. Lucknow Super Giants posted 220. Vaibhav coming in hot in the chase and needing only the help of Dhruv Jurel, who made 53 runs to chase down the score with 5 balls to spare. Captain Ryan Parag says it's Suri's best innings yet.
2: I think this is his best innings. I was in the dugout thinking the same thing when he was 5 of 10, 5 of 11, something like that. There's always two ways a batsman can, you know, go about it. One is take it upon himself and let his ego take over. But he took his time. He played that first big shot of Mayank over covers, which really gave me a sense of satisfaction and understanding that, okay, he is small, but then he has a larger understanding of the game. And hence, he scored those runs.
0: Yeah, Royals have leapfrogged Punjab Kings to fourth on 14 points, meaning Punjab really have to win their last match convincingly. But the first hurdle is Kolkata Knight Riders possibly defeating Mumbai Indians today. But we'll chat that match a bit later. And just to end it, Emirates Kanu suffered a narrow first round defeat, losing 6-4, 7-6 to Diane Perry in her first match back after a 10-week break. The British number one, recovering from a post-viral illness, showed flashes of her best form, but slipped from a strong start as errors crept in. She goes to Roland Garros with just one clay win under her belt and unseeded for the French Open. Her career really marred with injuries here, and very sad to see for a young lady like Raducanu's talent. But that's all for now. Back at 4:10.

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1: All right, guys, we're back. Jab koi baat bhi kar jaye was the song you were listening to. Of course, we've got Kumar Shanu on that track with Sadhana Sargram. So, our icebreaker today.
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1: We need a human touch. An AI system malfunction disrupted a graduation ceremony. Now, one of the most significant moments in a person's life, the technology repeatedly mispronounced graduates' names and caused multiple pauses throughout the event. Is AI becoming too evolved in our special life moments? That's the question we asked.
0: Drop us a message on 071-613-7803.
1: So, of course, we're asking for your messages. The team did weigh in. Let's do a quick recap on what they thought. B?
3: So, I said definitely AI is just way too involved.
1: I'm going to go to the bros now. Toby?
4: Yeah, I really don't like it as well. I think we should cancel it completely when it comes to these things. And I'm just reflecting now on the fact that it was a graduation. I mean, it's supposed to be something special. You worked so hard for it, 3 years, 4 years, and all of a sudden someone is just butchering your name and it's not even a person. You can't correct it.
1: So I'm going to our producer was great. She got on it immediately. Imagine if our names were said this way. B, just want to give it a try there. Let's go.
2: Thobani Dlamini, Niloufar Sayed, Sanvir Duchand, and Bianca Labrador.
1: Now imagine if you're graduating and the girl Bianca Labrador.
4: Yeah.
1: Door.
3: I would really throw hands though if my name is mispronounced. I cannot stand it.
1: Never pronounce Bianca's name wrong, guys.
3: You almost said Priyanka.
1: I know.
3: I caught that.
1: Priyanka. Yeah, guys, imagine. So you said no as well, Sam?
5: What about me?
1: You'd need to put your mic on there.
6: No, there you go. You need to put my mic on. Yeah. No.
4: AI.
6: I love AI for the purpose that I use it in a controlled environment. Sure. But this kind of announcements needs a human touch.
1: I felt the same way. I think that we respond to humanity, we respond to humans, and also the element of mistake. It's okay. Yeah. The human mistake is okay. That's what makes it real. You want to hear, we have a whole blooper show because, you know, people love that. They love when we as humans make mistakes. But I think we get very judgy when AI does it. So, I'm not interested in AI in personal events.
4: 100%, Niloufar. And like you said, like a human touch, you can correct it.
1: Sure.
4: With AI, you can't. It's called. Can you even tell the AI to call your name again? You can't.
1: Mm-mm.
4: See?
3: I guess you could spell it out, like, break up the name, like, Niloufar.
1: It depends how you spell my name, because some people spell it K-N-E-E.
3: Niloufar, exactly. You could break it up.
1: You could.
6: How would you break your name? Your surname, rather.
3: I have no idea. Yeah. Break up each syllable, I guess.
6: Even I tried making it Sanver, and it says Sanver.
1: Well, you know what? Afrikaans teachers call me Niloufar.
4: What?
1: Yeah. Niloufar. Anyway, we're done with this conversation. Let's go on to our listeners and what they had to say.
7: Yeah, I believe AI is getting too involved. It needs to take a step back because life is starting to lose its personal, intimate touch. My name has been so mispronounced so many times. It's been slaughtered, it's been quartered, it's been drowned.
8: Maybe on this topic, we must try and reframe it. It's humans choosing the AI to do human activity. So yeah, maybe some rethink around that.
9: Yes, AI is used a bit too much now. It should be in moderation.
10: AI, they play a big role, a pivotal role. Also, in letter writing, addressing lots of letters and letterheads and mimics, songs, everything they're involved in. Our names are so difficult. I wonder what they'll call us, but they want to be involved in everything.
1: Yeah, guys, I love the views that are coming through. Thank you for sharing with us. We're going to go to a quick ad break and then we'll be back with Telepathy Kacheri. It is from Jana Nayadan, a movie that we waited such a long time to come out. Vijay Aruvu and, of course, Anirudh Ravichandran on that track. So wait for it.
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7: Alrighty guys, I love that song from Janana Yadin. It's Telepathy Kachiri was the song. And of course, we had Vijay on the track along with Arivu and Anirudh Ravichander. So the question today on our icebreaker revolves around this.
8: Today on your icebreaker, we're discussing an AI fail.
7: So we need a human touch. An AI system malfunction disrupted a graduation ceremony, one of the most significant moments in a person's life. The technology repeatedly mispronounced graduates' names and caused multiple pauses throughout the event. Is AI becoming too involved in special life moments? The team weighed in, and now it's your turn. Let's hear from you.
9: It's starting to sort of take over our special moments. I think that AI is very useful to an extent, but we humans love that personal interaction. So I think AI should slow down and take it easy so that we do not depend too much on it.
10: AI is not living those moments for you. It doesn't have a personal life or memories outside the chat. People that are using AI need to tone it down. Maybe they need to use their own brains. And AI only responds when you communicate. So people, I think you have a serious problem, not AI.
7: Wow, great thoughts coming through there. Thank you for sharing with us, guys. Lots more coming your way. For now, though, let's head across to Camilla and Shawn Mendes. Here's Señorita.

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1: Senorita was a song you were listening to. Happy Wacky Wednesday, guys. It was Sean and Camilla on that track. And there's a couple of minutes before we head on over to News on the Hour. After four, Tamani and I will chat about Arsenal. Then we'll chat with Yvor Cleary, Head of Marketing at Reach for a Dream Foundation. We've got On the Beat with a Twist. We'll bring you a TikTok track of the day, of course. At 16:45 in traffic charades, make sure to earn some points this May. At 5:15, the Daily Scoop with the latest celeb and entertainment news from across the globe. And then, of course, on the Drive-By Council, if you have a pesky problem, drop us a WhatsApp message anonymously. We'll round up our squad to tackle it together. Now, remember, it's not expert advice, just a fun way to dish out your dilemmas and hopefully find you a simple solution. The song sung by Vishal Mishra, Nakash Aziz and Antara Mitra, it is from Bhoot Bangla, that's the movie. It's called Oh Sindari. It's taking you up to 4 o'clock. News with Sureshan.

0: Usundri has brought us now to 4 o'clock. Sirishan has your news.
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2: Four o'clock, good afternoon. An application by the EFF challenging the Finance Minister's authority to determine and adjust the fuel levy is being heard in the Western Cape High Court. The party has argued that only Parliament has the constitutional power to impose or amend taxes. However, Minister Enoch Godongwana's defence is that parliamentary involvement would make the process of adjusting the fuel levy far less flexible and current or immediate. EFF MP Nazir Paulson.
3: We are a democratic country with a democratic parliament. There has to be that public participation process, regardless as to what the situation is. And I think the minister is wanting to do something that is undemocratic and unconstitutional. And if the Fuel Levies Act allows him to do that, then that Fuel Levies Act should also be then regarded as impermissible. It cannot just be a unilateral decision by the minister to just increase the fuel levy. I think the minister should allow these processes to unfold instead of trying to circumvent democracy.
2: Civic organization Martin March says documented foreign nationals who claim to have been harassed and abused at their places of residence should open criminal cases with police. This comes as dozens of immigrants remain camped outside the Diakonia Center in the Durban CBD seeking refuge. The group is refusing to return to their respective residential areas. The organization's legal representative, Siyabonga Mabandla, says was speaking at an anti-illegal foreign national march underway in Pinetown, west of the city.
4: We are going to march this entire country every day up until illegal immigration ends in this country. This is just one day, one march, one protest, one action, but another day is coming, and it's not going to end up until we win.
2: The cost of living in South Africa has edged higher, with annual headline inflation climbing to 4% in April, up from 3.1% in March. New data from Statistics South Africa shows the Consumer Price Index rose by 1.1% month on month. The jump in the headline number was mainly driven by sharp fuel price increases. Standard Bank Head of South African Macroeconomic Research, Dr. Elna Moomen, says because of this, the Reserve Bank may have to hike interest rates in the future.
5: The Reserve Bank will naturally be concerned that the spike in fuel prices will ultimately spur broader or second-round inflation pressure, but it is too soon to assess this in this particular data set, as such pressures typically takes time to develop. We have already seen a notable increase in transport costs, ranging from taxi fares to e-hailing services to airfares to long-distance bus fares. These costs may very well increase further given the subsequent hikes in fuel prices. The Reserve Bank may hike interest rates in response to the rise underway in inflation, mainly to help ensure that it doesn't fuel second-round inflation pressure.
2: The Independent Electoral Commission has expressed concern about the sustained misinformation on the Commission's management of elections that is spreading on social media platforms. The IEC has warned political party leaders against making false statements about the Commission, saying they have a potential to undermine the integrity of the November 4th local government elections. The IEC is meeting with various stakeholders in KwaZulu-Natal as part of its preparations for the upcoming local government elections. Provincial Electoral Officer Ntombi Futhi Masinga says they have prioritized educating South Africans about the work of the Commission in an effort to dispel unfounded information.
6: One thing that people need to know, you can go to the IEC website and see a result down to the voting station level. If you had a party agent at a voting station and they took a picture of the result slip, they can even go today and check whether the result on that result slip matches the results on our systems as we speak today. So that's the message we are pushing across, to say the transparency that is embedded in our system as the Electoral Commission is what saves us as the Commission, and that's what we are trying to educate people on.
2: And finally, while conflict in the Middle East continues to push up oil prices, Electric vehicle sales are expected to hit new records this year. The International Energy Agency says EVs could account for 28% of all new car sales globally this year. The BBC's Matt McGrath has more details.
7: The squeeze on global oil supplies is forcing many drivers to rethink their next car purchase, the IEA says, and early signs suggest growing numbers are switching to electric vehicles. Around 30 countries saw record EV sales in March, with sales up 75% year on year in Latin America. The report says falling prices are a key factor. In China, around 70% of electric cars sold last year were cheaper to buy than conventional vehicles. The outlier is the United States, where the ending of tax credits helped trigger a sharp fall in EV sales at the end of last year.
2: Top story at 4 o'clock, an application by the EFF challenging the finance minister's authority to determine and adjust the fuel levy is being heard in the Western Cape High Court. I'm Suresh Mpele. Headlines at 4:30.
0: At just 13 years old, Ashton Singh is spelling his way onto the continental stage. His outstanding achievement has earned him a place at the World Spelling Bee Championships in Shanghai this July. Hi, Ashton.
8: Hello, ma'am.
0: What is the hardest word that you believe you can spell?
8: Hippopoto monstratus quipedaliophobia.
0: Okay.
9: A few moments later.
8: HIPPOTOMONSTRATUIPEDALIOPHOBIA.
0: So is it that the fear of hippos?
8: That is the fear of long words. Which is rather ironic.
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11: Very good afternoon. We kick off in Pretoria with a breakdown on the M1 South at Rigel. Traffic already pushing a queue back towards Grasfontein. Breakdown on Joburg's Mikewan South at Crown. That's a delay coming through from Houghton Estate from sort of Glenhove Road area. It gets very heavy all the way down into that Crown interchange area. Roadworks on the N17, again queuing traffic between Boksburg and Brakpan. Just one lane open there. And a crash on the N3 South at Galulis means a delay from Eden Vale coming through towards the interchange, N12 and R24 routes in from the Ekurhuleni side, very slow as well. Durban queuing pressure on the N3 between Pavilion Mall and Paradise Valley, if you're on your way out of Durban, quite a backlog of traffic. Also a breakdown on the N2 southbound after Umgena Road, so the run through to Spaghetti Junction being held out quite badly there as well. Cape Town crash on the N2 inbound at Borchards Quarry. If you're driving into Cape Town from Khayelitsha, watch for some slowing traffic approaching that scene just before the airport. And if you're out of town this afternoon, M5's already jamming up all the way from Cooburg interchange towards Racecourse Road at Kettleworth. With your traffic update, I'm Rob Byrne.
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12: Good afternoon. In your sports headlines, Arsenal are the champions of England and Royals take their rightful place in the IPL. Details at 4:30.
0: Such a monotone there.
12: Yes.
0: So, of course, Arsenal has secured their first Premier League title in 22 years after Man City failed to beat Bournemouth. The club has confirmed plans for a trophy parade at the end of the month to celebrate the domestic success. The celebrations could be even bigger, with Arsenal also preparing for a Champions League final showdown against Paris Saint-Germain. Yes. Of course, they will officially lift the Premier League trophy after their final match of the season against Crystal Palace on Sunday. So whether you support the Gunners or not, which we don't, it's been a historic moment for football.
12: Yes.
0: I mean, it has. After 22 years, Arsenal has won the league. And like you said earlier, they played it in true Arsenal fashion. And constantly, I mean, we have to say this, doubting whether they're going to make it. But they did. Yeah. Can Arsenal cap off this remarkable season by completing a historic double? Now, I don't want you to make the mistake and go, never. Because never say never. They've showed us that they'll come back with a vengeance.
12: You know what, Niloufar, I'm going to take your advice and not say never and say it will not happen.
0: So,
12: yes.
0: So after 22 years, they've won the league. You don't think they have it in them to make this a double?
12: PSG will send Arsenal to North London in tears. So my advice to Arsenal fans and Arsenal itself is to have their parade next week.
0: And enjoy
12: it. Do not wait for the Champions League final because it will be tears. But having said that, I want to congratulate Arsenal They were fantastic this season in the Premier League. I think they played it how they know how to play it and won it. It doesn't matter how we feel as fans. Doesn't matter our complaints, our issues, but they were the best team. The fact that they have these number of points more than any other team means they are the best this season.
0: Listen, at the end of the day, a win is a win.
12: Yeah.
0: And regardless of how anyone feels, kudos to the Arsenal fans. They've come in hard as well to us. So definitely lots of messages that came through, which I know that you'll deal with a little bit later on, maybe around about 4:30.
12: Yes, definitely.
0: Okay, cool. So they've got their views strong, and Tumani will definitely pay tribute to your messages at around about 4:30. But for now, he's also going to be a man and say he was wrong.
12: I was wrong, Arsenal fans.
13: Catch top billing this Thursday on S3 as Sozibini meets boxing champ Kevin Larina ahead of his world title defense. Fez, Jonathan and Ryle compete for cover story glory. SA Lifestyle combines with French chic in a castle of a home. And rapper Gigi LaMaine talks legacy over high tea. That's top billing this Thursday evening at 7. Repeat Sunday at 1 on S3. 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
1: 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Box 412365, Craig Hall 2024. 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
1: Welcome to the Drive-By on Lotus FM. That was Mucho Mambo Sway bringing us up to this really fuzzy interview. So Sipper Day is fast approaching, and this year the organization aims to raise 15 million rand to help make dreams come true for children with serious illnesses. Reach for a Dream Foundation's much-loved annual fundraiser, Sipper Day, returns on the 29th of May. Since 2011, Sipper Day has brought the nation together in support of children facing life-threatening or serious medical conditions. At the center of this year's campaign are fuzzy facts. 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Ivor, thank you for joining us on Lotus FM.
2: Hello, Nilofa. How are you doing?
1: So great. How are you?
2: Can't complain. Thank you so much, and it's an absolute honor to be on the airwaves with you this afternoon.
1: It's so great to have you. So let's go with the origin. Can you tell us about the origins of Sipper Day?
2: Sure. So Sipper Day started 14 years ago by Reach for a Dream. And the aim of the Sipper Day is to raise funds to help us fulfill more dreams for children across South Africa. Last year, we were doing 6 dreams every single day. This year, our aim is to bump that up to 7 dreams every day across the country.
1: Unbelievable. So what is the main goal, of course, of Sipper Day? I know, other than saying you want to bump it up, right? How does it impact the children supported by the Reach for Dream Foundation?
2: So, Nilo, for all funds raised from Sipper Day goes directly towards fulfilling more dreams for children. Dreams such as PlayStations, traveling around the country, experiencing something for the first time. All money, all proceeds from Sipper Day goes directly to helping us fulfill these dreams for our children.
1: So the goal this year is to raise 15 million rand. You spoke about the funding, the way it goes specifically. What difference does it make on the ground?
2: Well, on the ground, it just helps us reach more children. As I said, last year, we fulfilled 6 dreams every single day across the country. We have 7 branches nationwide. This year, the need is greater. You know, there's still a lot of children that whose needs we aren't meeting quite yet.
1: Sure.
2: And through raising more funds, it just allows us to reach these children. And, yeah, this year we want to take it to 7 dreams fulfilled every single day, Monday to Sunday.
1: I hope you get there. Really, I really do. Ivor, how much has been raised so far?
2: Nilofa, it's difficult to tell you because there's many stakeholders involved. There's retail partners, there's schools, there's corporates. So there's still quite a bit outstanding. And, you know, in the last 2 weeks, generally people rush out to the stores to buy their stickers, or they visit our website, reachforadream.org.za, and purchase their stickers. So we'll only really know a couple of days after Sipper Day, you know, but we just really encourage everyone to please read up more about Sipper Day, find out who our retail partners are, and just purchase our stickers.
1: Okay, and this is what I was going to say. Let's jump right into it. How can people support the initiative if, like, listen, they forgot about Sipper Day and they're going, hey, I need to support this initiative. I always do. How do people get involved?
2: Awesome. So we're 9 days away from Sipper Day. Sipper Day is taking place next week on the 29th of May.

0: yeah, please go to our website, reachforadream.org.za, find out where you can purchase our stickers. We also have a really cool range of slippers which we've imported. They're custom made. They're slippers for every type of personality that you can go and shop. We courier nationwide at a very marginal fee. So you can go out and wear your slippers on Slipper Day and support children with life-threatening illnesses. And, you know, Nilofa, we've also realized that people often just give, give, give. And we also wanted to give back to South Africa at large who supports us. So on your sticker this year, you might have a chance to win some rewards through our exciting partners by purchasing your sticker. So there'll be an element where you can scratch, like if you bought airtime back in the day, you'd know. And you follow the prompts, and you could also win something quite cool just to say thank you very much for supporting our cause.
1: Well, I think that's amazing. I think the South African economy really needs that as well. So that's really great. Before you leave us, those fuzzy facts, could you give us one or two before you go?
0: there's a few, Nilofa. We get often asked, like, what is a fuzzy fact? And a fuzzy fact is something we can't prove, but we can't disprove it either. So a fuzzy fact could be wearing slippers to work makes you 20% more productive. Or a fuzzy fact could mean that wearing slippers makes you procrastinate less. We don't know. We can't prove this for a fact. But what we can prove is when you support Reach for a Dream, you will be able to assist us in making more dreams come true. All proceeds from slippers and stickers goes directly to our beneficiaries. We work with some incredible people who help get as much funds as possible to us without much red tape. So we really appreciate the community at large, and we just really thankful for the support for South Africa as well.
1: Evo, I can give you a fuzzy fact. When I wear fuzzy slippers, I am so much more motivated to get work done. may not be scientifically proven, but let me tell you, when my feet are warm, a whole lot more gets done in my home. It really is so great chatting to you, always is. I really appreciate the inspiration that you give for people to support this cause and the reminder, which is so great. So thank you for joining us. We wish you all the very best.
0: Thank you, Nilofa, and thank you to Lotus FM and the SABC for always supporting us.
1: Take care. Bye-bye.
0: Thank you. Bye-bye.
1: That was Evo Cleary, Head of Marketing at Reach for a Dream Foundation, telling us about the much-loved annual fundraiser, Slipper Day.

You're listening to Chudake Demaya, Akshay Kumar and Alka Yadnik on that. So on the beat, I'm going to play you our TikTok track of the day. Here's a little snippet.

0: I'll tell you about that track in a little bit. For now, though, I'm going to head on over to Sureshan. He's right here. He's going to be doing the news headlines.
1: Good afternoon. The head of the World Health Organization says the Ebola outbreak in the Democratic Republic of Congo is now believed to have killed 179 people with 600 suspected cases. Foreign nationals camping outside the Diakonia Center in central Durban say they are facing a growing financial crisis as uncertainty over their safety continues. And the remaining two bodies of Italian divers who drowned in a scuba incident in the Maldives last week have been brought to surface. Details at 5 o'clock.
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3: Good afternoon. We start in Joburg with the N3. It's a slow today from Limbro Park down through Edenvale and into Bedford. It's a earlier crash just past Galooly's interchange, which is causing that backlog. N12 at R24 responding with delays into Galooly's coming in from the Ekurhuleni side. N1 Buccleuch down to William Mandela is again slow go. N17 Boksburg through Brakpan, just a single lane for roadworks, and the pressure is on there as well today. The N1 North heading up into Pretoria towards Stormfull Road. You've had weeks of delays. It looks all right today. Last week it was into Linwood Road. This week it's been into Sorenfall. But northbound traffic generally okay in that area. We'll keep an eye on it. Breakdown earlier, Rigel Avenue means a delay coming down the N1 South from Linwood Road through to that Rigel Avenue exit. Durban, a breakdown. N2 North before Gateway. Heavy backlogs from Kumashu. Breakdown after Umgedi Road on the N2 South. So you'll pick up a queue around Queen Nandi Drive this afternoon. And the N3 inbound towards Spaghetti Junction looking quite slow. Also a crash scene between Cliftdale and Hammersdale on your way out towards Pietermaritzburg. Queue starting to build up into that one as well. Cape Town, N1 out of town, fairly busy already all the way through to around about sort of Okavango Road. Not many gaps in that traffic, just busy, high volume all the way through today. M5 North is currently sitting from the N2 up into the Cooper Interchange and Marine Drive, Jam Factory Park, Nylon, down to the Boundary Road Junction as you head into Milnerton. With your traffic update, I'm Rob Byrne.
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4: Hey, heavy good afternoon to you. Arsenal have been crowned the 2025-26 English Premier League champions after Manchester City's 1-1 draw against Bournemouth last night. With Arsenal securing a slender win over Burnley on Monday night, all City had to do is to get 3 points at Vitality Stadium, but they were met with a resolute Cherries, drawing 1-1 in the dying minutes of the match, handing the crown to Arsenal. Well, Pep Guardiola sent the first well-done speech to Mikel and the boys.
5: On behalf of Man City, congratulate Mikel, staff, yes, backroom staff, the players, the fans, Arsenal for this Premier League. Great triumph and time for the enjoying and prepare the final, and the next season we'll be back.
4: Yeah, we asked Arsenal fans to react to their victorious season showing. Ram Sundar says, I'm sure Arsenal hater Thobani has egg on his face after saying throughout the season that we will never win it. We proved the haters wrong. Craig in Shappy says, Arsenal did not win the league this season. It is Manchester United for finishing above Liverpool that deserve the cup. This is funny, but Nilofa, yes.
0: Yeah, I mean, there's another one that comes in for you. It says, stop, Tobbs, eat your words after the 30th. Kudos to my Arsenal. Jealousy makes you nasty haters. Remember the word botters? Where are they now? The more you hate the Gunners, the more they win. Yo. We're the youngest manager at 44 years old with a very young team. Some are still in school, so there. They're going to be a Champions League final unbeaten. So if they win, they will be invincible, and that's okay. Now, Toby, she says, put it in your pipe and smoke it.
4: Okay, can I just say, there's a bit of a misstatement there. Arteta is not the youngest manager to win the Premier League. It is Jose Mourinho. He is the youngest manager to win the Premier League at Chelsea back
0: so
4: in
0: can
4: 2004.
0: I can I just give you some friendly, sisterly advice? Rather just shh, shh, because...
4: Okay, let's listen to this voice note.
6: Hi, Nilofa. Thobani is going to chew on his words and is going to be undigestible because Arsenal is going to rest players in the last game and then beat PSG to take the double. Unengounden, Karlsworth.
4: Okay, I will say this. I am willing to put my money where my mouth is. So, Anand, so here's a bet. If Arsenal win the UEFA Champions League, I am willing to put the tag, the Pride of London, in every script I write that involves Arsenal. If PSG win, then I will reserve the right to not mention Arsenal as champions of the Premier League for 3 months of the new season, 26-27. How's that for a badge?
0: Wow. I mean, they better take that up. Yes. I think that you have a lot riding on this. I think you're going to have literally guns to your head if they win. But if you are right, I mean, that is a massive win.
4: And also, the thing about me saying that if I lose, Niloufar, I will use the tag Pride of London. That's a Chelsea tag.
0: Yeah.
4: So I'm willing to put that on the line.
0: And you're willing to stuff your pride and your ego and use it.
4: 100%. That's all for me back at 5:30.

0: The best way to fuel up. On the beat.
1: Man, I actually forgot how much I love that song, Pani Pani, Bacha on that track. Picturizing the gorgeous Jacqueline Fernandez. Okay, so TikTok track of the day, the song Aval from the 2016 Tamil film Manithan, composed by Santhosh Narayan, continues to trend on Instagram Reels and YouTube Shorts. It is widely used in romantic edits, nostalgic content, and slow and reverbed versions. 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Along with its dreamy cinematic sound that suits aesthetic video edits, the track also remains a comfort song for many, keeping it alive through nostalgic storytelling online. Here's Aval.

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5: Okay, guys, Manithan was the song you were listening to. It was a TikTok, of course, track of the day on the beat. It's brought us up to In Traffic Charades. So it's a wacky Wednesday, but the rules remain the same. Three clues, the person to answer correctly in the fastest time will win. You get the opportunity to send a dedication. Select a song of your choice and the winner will also earn some points on this month's leaderboard. Now, guys, today is the 20th of May, which means the next week is coming up fast. You have the opportunity to get some points on that leaderboard and secure your win for this month. Okay, your first clue. Let's go. Here it is. I am a 2007 animated musical film. I was produced by Universal Studios. I follow the story of a young girl who is shipwrecked. Who am I? Rather, what am I? If you need a bonus clue, Bianca and I have both watched this movie. So, I hope that helps. We'll be back in just a bit to see who our winner is. I'm going to play the song. I love it. I hope you do. It is Roopti Rani. It's on Pati Patni Aur Vo Do.

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1: And traffic charades, guys. That was Rupti Rani from Patipatni on Vodo. So, here were your clues. I am a 2007 animated musical film. I was produced by Universal Studios and I follow the story of a young girl who is shipwrecked. So, we got some interesting guesses that came through today. And it says, Moana, Annie, Narnia, Surf's Up, Enchanted, and Noah's Ark. Unfortunately, guys, those are all incorrect answers. Our top three honorable winners for today are Rupert, Thegan, and Nirvana. Well done to you guys, but this lady beat everyone. Have a listen.
2: Hi, this is Aarti, and the answer is Barbie as the Island Princess. Please play me the song, It Must Have Been Love. And this song goes out to my husband Vikesh and my son Nikhil, who've been celebrating since last night on Arsenal winning the league.
1: Congratulations to you. And of course, your answer, Barbie and the Island Princess. Here is your song, It Must Have Been Love.

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0: Says Chiron, bring us up to 5 o'clock now. We've got Zureshin standing by. 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
2: Five o'clock, good afternoon. The EFF has argued that the finance minister should not have the power to make a decision about tax without proper parliamentary consultation. This is the argument of the EFF's legal counsel advocate Mfesane Kasiboto in the Cape Town High Court. The party is challenging Finance Minister Ido Godongwana's ability to determine the fuel levy, saying the minister has too much power and it should be a decision that Parliament should be making. Kasiboto says they are disputing the constitutionality of the legal provisions that allow the executive to unilaterally increase taxes or bypass parliamentary oversight.
3: But our curtailment and our safeguard to the concern your lordship is raising is informed, and it is based on the idea that you cannot tax without representation. And in due course, I'll go to the submissions and the case law in that respect. The bottom line is this. 48.2 allows the minister to tax without representation. So taxation without representation is not just a buzz phrase. It's a principle and a policy.
2: Foreign nationals camping outside the Diakonia Centre in central Durban say they are facing a growing financial crisis as uncertainty over their safety continues. Dozens of people, including women, children and the elderly, remain gathered at the refugee centre after refusing to return to their homes amid fears linked to anti-illegal immigration protests. Some claim they have gone weeks without work and now unable to afford rent, food and other basic necessities. One of the group leaders, Princess Georgina Adji.
4: We are also at the international level.
5: Most of us are not working. Example like me, at the salon where I'm working, I've got like few mirrors there that I'm renting. They came inside, we are not even in the salon, we are at home. They broke in the salon, they destroyed so many stuff. So many things just went wrong. Some of us are not working. Feeding is a problem. Month end, we need to pay bills. Our landlords and landladies don't want to hear anything. They just want money for rent. So it's not just easy for us. We're really suffering.
2: The World Health Organization is sounding the alarm over the rapidly worsening Ebola outbreaks in the DRC and Uganda. As cases surge, health officials are scrambling to fast-track possible vaccines and treatments for the rare Bundibuyo strain, a variant with no approved medical countermeasures. The escalating crisis has triggered a global public health emergency alert, and Anna is a WHO representative.
4: We are also at the international level looking at what candidate vaccines or treatments are available and if any could be of use in this outbreak. But I know from WHO it would take 2 months for it to be available.
2: Deputy President Paul Mashatile will tomorrow deliver the keynote address at the NEPAD at 25 Business Breakfast in Cape Town. Mashatile is expected to reaffirm government's commitment to Africa's development, integration and good governance agenda. Acting spokesperson for the Deputy President, Keith Khoza.
6: The Deputy President, Mr. Paul Mashatile, will on Thursday, 21st May 2026, deliver a keynote address at the NEPAD at 25 Business Breakfast, scheduled to take place at Marriott Hotel in Century City, Cape Town. The event is hosted by the African Union Development Agency in partnership with Thabo Mbeki Foundation as part of Africa Month, commemorating and to mark the 25th anniversary of NEPAD.
2: And finally, the remaining two bodies of Italian divers who drowned in a scuba incident in the Maldives last week have been brought to the surface. They were among five people who died after exploring a deep water cave. A Maldivian rescue diver also died during the search. A Maldivian government spokesperson, Mohammed Hossein Sharif, told the BBC all of the victims had now been identified and flown to the capital.
7: So the search and recovery mission is now complete, and the next stage is going to be the repatriation. After discussing with the Italian authorities, we will be repatriating the bodies back to Italy to the care of the families as soon as possible.
2: Top story at 5, the EFF argued that the finance minister should not have the power to make a decision about tax without proper parlementary consultation. I'm Sureshan Pillay. Headlines at 5:30.
0: At just 13 years old, Ashton Singh is spelling his way onto the continental stage. His outstanding achievement has earned him a place at the World Spelling Bee Championships in Shanghai this July. Hi, Ashton.
8: Hello, ma'am.
0: What is the hardest word that you believe you can spell?
8: Hippopoto monstratus crocodiliophobia.
0: Okay.
9: A few moments later.
8: HIPPOTOMONSTRATUIPPEVALIOPHOBIA.
0: So is it that the fear of hippos?
8: That is the fear of long words. Which is rather ironic.
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11: Heavy pressure on Joburg's Mike One today. There's a breakdown and a crash at Buccleuch Interchange. Any coming up from Sandton, you'll pick up a queue around Caller Drive all the way up to the N1 Buccleuch. N1 South towards Rudapon and Soweto's heavy. It's a breakdown at Gordon Road, pushing queues back into the Randburg area. N3 South crash at Galuli, still very heavy coming down from Limbro Park today all the way into Galuli's. And then beyond that to Germiston, really. Crash on your way to the airport on the R24 at Barber Road, holding things up. And the M1 South, just sluggish and busy, moving through Pretoria down towards Rigel. Good news, the northbound roadworks up around sort of Linwood Storumful don't appear to be there today, so that's a nice little gap in delay proceedings. Going out of Durban, earlier crash at Hammersdale on the N3. Traffic seems to be moving okay. There is a left lane closure as you get up to Hammersdale, but it seems okay. The breakdown on the N2 North before Gateway has been cleared. The breakdown on the N2 South near Clare Road Bridge, still there. That's heavy coming through from Queen Nundy Drive. Big queues on your way towards a four-level interchange, Spaghetti Junction today. Cape Town, Plattecliff Road over the N7 towards the Kuberg Road, heading into Tableview, very slow. N1 inbound, sitting from Sable Road to the Kuberg interchange, and some pressure on the N2 out of town, passing the airport. Queues in towards the R300. With your traffic updates, I'm Rob Byrne.
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13: 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Mumbai Indians lose early wickets in KKR clash, and it's a European final night. Freiburg versus Aston Villa. Details at 5:30.
10: Business on the drive-by.
0: Let's have a look at your business update on the drive-by. Data from Statistics South Africa shows annual consumer price inflation was 4% in April. It increased from 3.1% in March. The reading is above the Reserve Bank's target of 3%, signaling a potential repo rate hike. Moving in onto your markets now, the rand is at 16.60 to the US dollar, 22 rand 24 to the pound sterling, and 19 rand 26 to the euro. A rand in India will get you 5 rupees 84, 16 Pakistani rupees 78, 2 Mauritian rupees 86, and 19 Sri Lankan rupees 91. Commodities now, gold is trading at $4,498.15 per ounce, and Brent crude oil is trading at $108.66 a barrel. That's it for your business update on the drive-by.

season has also ranked among the top 10 most watched seasons of any Prime Video original and delivered the platform's biggest 3-week rating surge for any series or film. The success, of course, comes amid online backlash over some of the show's storylines, with viewers comparing parts of the season to the divisive final season of Game of Thrones. Critics say the pacing has felt slow, with too much filler leading up to this week's finale. Well, guys, that wraps up your Daily Scoop. Coming up in just a bit, we'll give you your weather. Heads up. Next up is a song. It's called Tasadia. It's from Ma Itni Bangaram Rahman Saab on this track.

All right, guys. Paan Ki Dukaan aur Romeo bringing us up to you with a heads up for tomorrow. Durban partly sunny, 17.24. Richards Bay partly sunny, 14.26. Pietermaritzburg partly sunny, 9.26. Pretoria cloudy, 8.19. Joburg cloudy, 7.18. The Mother City mostly cloudy, 14.17. George partly cloudy, 14.22. Quebec on light rain, 16.23. And East London cloudy, 16.23. All righty, guys. The problem that came through this wacky Wednesday. I have been job hunting for a while now and it seems nothing's coming up. Haven't even been getting interviews. Please give me some advice on how to get prospects. We'd love to hear from you on 071-613-7803. I'm going to meet you at your halfway headlines with Suresh, starting off with news.

0: Manichiru from Sirai Satya Prakashan and Anandi Joshi bring us up to 5:30 now. Sureshan has your news headlines.
1: Let's try that again. Good afternoon. The South African Red Cross Society is at the Diakonia Center in central Durban to provide humanitarian assistance to foreign nationals sheltering at the site. Eskom has given the city of Johannesburg until the 8th of July to pay its outstanding debt. And the British government is facing criticism for its decision to ease sanctions on Russian gas and oil products that have been refined in third countries. Details at 6.
2: Traffic on the drive-by.
3: It's a pretty heavy Wednesday afternoon across Joburg highways today. A lot of crashes as well. One on the R24 heading into the airport. The crash at Barber Road queues back to Edenvale. Crash on the Mike 1 north at Buccleuch. Heavy from Melrose up through Sandton and Woodmead towards that. If you're trying to get out of Sandton towards N1 mid-range, you're in a lot of traffic today. Crash on the N3 south near Van Buren. So still a big backlog coming down from Limbro Park and Alex through Galilees. And the breakdown on the N1 south at Gordon Road. Very heavy from Randburg on your way through to Soweto. The afternoon. Looks okay across Pretoria. The N1 North roadworks here have been stuck in for a couple of weeks. Linwood through Stormfall. No sign of that today. So that's a good news. Now, I've got a breakdown on your way to Pietermaritzburg, having left Durban between Ashburton and Market Road. Heavy backlogs building into that. Another breakdown on the N2 South near Clare Road Bridge. So from Queen Nundy Drive on your way to Spaghetti Junction is dreadfully slow. Cape Town, plenty of pressure on the N1 outbound to Cooper. Get a change and then more queues out towards the Belleville area. Marine Drive solid towards Lagoon Beach. And the M5 is heavy today from Rondebosch, queuing all the way through to the N1 Cooper. Get a change. With your traffic update, I'm Rob Byrne.
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4: It's a very good afternoon. Let's begin with some cricket. There's, well, disappointing news coming out of the IPL currently at Eden Gardens, where KKR are taking on Mumbai Indians. I think it's the second time this season that a match has been delayed at Eden Gardens due to rain. So Mumbai Indians had the worst possible start. They were 57 for 4 after 8 overs before the rain interrupted play. Ryan Rickelton lost his wicket for 6. Rohit Sharma 15. Namar Dhir 0. Surya Kumar Yadav for 15. So at the crease was Tilak Varma and Hardik Pandya on 7 and 7 respectively, trying to save the innings. They'll be hoping that it rains for the rest of the night for them to save a bit of their dignity that's left in this competition. We'll keep you posted on that one. But last night we witnessed another historic moment with Vaibhav Suryavanshi littering Jaipur with 10 sixes on his way to a match winning 93 of 38 balls for Rajasthan Royals. Lucknow Super Giants posted 220 in that match, with Vaibhav coming in hot in the chase and needing only the help of Dhruv Chural, who made 53 runs to chase down the score with 5 balls to spare. Captain Ryan Parag says it's Suri's best innings yet.
5: I think this is his best innings. I was in the dugout thinking the same thing when he was 5 of 10, 5 of 11, something like that. There's always two ways a batsman can, you know, go about it. One is take it upon himself and let his ego take over. But he took his time. He played that first big shot of Mayank over covers, which really gave me a sense of satisfaction and understanding that, okay, he is small, but then he has a larger understanding of the game. And hence, he scored those runs.
4: Yeah, Royals have leapfrogged Punjab Kings to fourth on 14 points, meaning Punjabs really have to win their last match convincingly. But like I said earlier on, the first hurdle will be this match that's rain delayed between Kolkata Knight Riders defeat and Mumbai Indians. So it will depend on these results. And just a bit of tennis. Emma Raducanu suffered a narrow first round defeat, losing 6-4, 7-6 to Diane Parry in her first match back after a 10-week break. The British number one, recovering from a post-viral illness, showed flashes of her best form, but slipped from a strong start as errors crept in. She goes to Roland Garros with just one clay match under her belt and unseeded for the competition. Remember, it starts on the 27th of May with the official playing or qualifiers ending today. And then catch the first European final tonight. It is Freiburg versus Aston Villa in the UEFA Europa League final. It starts at 9 p.m. That's all. Back tomorrow.
2: The best way to fuel up.
0: Thanks for that, Toby. Let's head on across to the message that came through anonymously on our drive-by council today, this Wacky Wednesday. I have been job hunting for a while now, and it seems nothing is coming up. I haven't even been getting interviews. Please give me some advice on how to get prospects. Well, guys, you'll hear from us in just a bit. For now, though, let's go to some ads. And then RG, Janita, and Ranveer are going to sing a song that when we did a kind of a survey with the listeners, you guys really don't like. Like, this song gets on your last nerve. So I'm here to get on your last nerve. I wonder if you can guess what song this is.
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3: Please note that the following segment does not reflect the views of the presenter, Lotus FM, or the SABC. The content does not aim to harm or offend any individual and is used solely for the purpose of entertainment.
4: Wachumka IG's on that track, along with Janita and Ranveer. So guys, the problem on the Drive-By Council today, I've been job hunting for a while now, and it seems nothing's coming up. I haven't even been getting interviews. Please give me some advice on how to get prospects. B.
5: So Anonymous, know that you are definitely not alone in the situation. But a really good tip that I got recently from an episode of Talk at 7 was that if on LinkedIn you add the banner that says open to work, then the algorithm changes and it gives you more prospects, more jobs look at you, more people like recruiters look at you. So that's a really good option. Maybe try that. LinkedIn is a really great platform for you to find offers. So try that.
4: I love that practical advice. That's such a cool tip. Toby.
6: Yeah, I think what I've found also recently is that it's always great to obscure yourself, especially with recent, like with the technological changes and AI being also infused in the working place. I think it's always great to obscure yourself with like digital skills. Get a marketing degree, a marketing certificate. You don't even need a degree. Get a digital certificate. Just continue doing those things and apply for those jobs. There's eventually going to be an opening that aligns with you, whatever degree you have, plus that tool that you can use for the digital world.
4: Mm. These are such great tips, and I think are going to definitely help people who are, in fact, looking for a job. I've always been told in the meantime, that waiting room when you're waiting for a job prospect to come through upskill, like Toby and Bianca are talking about, upskill in whichever way you can. And I also think if you are looking at jobs where you're looking possibly to be employed, what I want to ask you, are you looking employed to be just employed because you need money right now? Or do you want to also be employed in, for example, the sphere or where you have your degree in that particular, hemisphere? If you want to get a job just because you need some money, then I would also suggest just kind of broadening your horizons to getting a job in the meantime that pays your bills and possibly just allows you to network. And then you can say, listen, I'm currently, looking for employment in, for example, the engineering field, but I can in fact do something in marketing, or I can do something somewhere else, because all of these add to your CV, they add for experience, and they also pay the bills. So in the meantime, please upskill and maybe look at another job prospect in another sphere while you're waiting to get employed. We're waiting for our listeners to come through with their thoughts. Some of them have the number 071-613-7803. Let's go to Dhanush and Dee.

0: Please note that the following segment does not reflect the views of the presenter, Lotus FM, or the SABC. The content does not aim to harm or offend any individual and is used solely for the purpose of entertainment. Vanusha and Dee with the Rowdy Baby. That's what you're listening to. We are in the middle of, well, the thick of it. Our drive-by council problem today. I've been job hunting for a while now. It seems nothing's coming up. I haven't even been getting interviews. Please give me some advice on how to get prospects. Let's have a listen to your advice.
1: Good afternoon, team. Trust you well and safe. Sorry to you about your issue. Everything has a time and place. So I think patience is a virtue. The best thing to do right now is obviously find something that you can obviously make ends meet with, and then over time something will definitely fall into place. So patience is of utmost importance. Regards and all.
2: Good evening, Drive By Council. Yes, you've got followed the vacancy chat line, and probably you will get something in there. I think you've got to look very carefully, and probably something near your home as well. Thank you, Louis Phoenix.
3: Hey, Nilofan team. Yeah, so to the listener, I think just that approach as well, because if you're on LinkedIn, there are quite a few things that you can do to set the algorithm to make you a bit more open and out there for companies to find you. And I think at the same time, you know, try and build a strong professional CV together with that, and coupled with that, you should, depending what your career path is, also try and do something like in the digital world. Certification courses and stuff, because with AI around, you can use the tools to your advantage, and it'll make it a bit more lucrative for your CV, because we're heading in that zone as well. David from Maroni.
0: Thank you so much for all of this great advice. I look forward to more from you. For now though, I'm going to play Raghav Chaitanya, Varun Jain and Suvarna. Here is Bhuchuk Mavs, Savaria Tera.

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2: 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The content does not aim to harm or offend any individual and is used solely for the purpose of entertainment. All right, guys, welcome back. The song was So the problem at hand today, I've been job hunting for a while now and it seems nothing's coming up. I haven't even been getting interviews. Please give me some advice on how to get prospects. More from you.
3: Good evening to the panel and the prospective employee. All you have to do is try the old faithful Gumtree. Depending on this field of expertise, all you have to do is type in the job that you're looking for. And the drop-down screen will give you plenty. Follow the rules and good luck.
2: Thank you for that. Here's a message. It says, hi, anonymous can advise the listener to contact a recruiter. They do help a lot. Thank you for that message. Another voice note.
4: 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In it, Priyam Law.
2: Thank you for those guys. I'll be back in just a bit to say bye-bye.

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1: All right, guys, that was Sikandar Notch from the movie Sikandar. Of course, it's my time to get on out of here. I want to say thanks to the team, traffic presenter Rob Burns, sports presenter Tabani Lamini, technical producer Sanrith Yuchandan, producer Bianca Lal Bahadur. Coming up on Lotus FM is Guldasa. Mariam is filling in for Uncle Ibi. We'll have Talk at 7 with Ravash Suni Devnarayan, followed by Keshav Das on the Night Cafe. For myself, Nilofa Seda, wish you safe and... Sorry, wait 1 second. Kubeshans on the Night Cafe. Bianca was just correcting me really quickly. Thank you for that. This all follows news on the hour with Sureshan. I'll be back tomorrow, 3 to 6 p.m. Bye-bye. I'm going to Marvin Gaye out of here.
2: Let's Marvin!

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1: At 6 o'clock, good evening. National Assembly Speaker Toko Didiza has declined the ATM's request for a motion of no confidence against President Cyril Ramaphosa. ATM Member of Parliament Vuyile Tuzungula's proposal for a motion of no confidence against Ramaphosa was sparked by the ruling of the Constitutional Court that Parliament must establish an impeachment committee for Ramaphosa to answer claims regarding prima facie evidence about foreign currency stolen from his Palapala farm. Rejecting the ATM's motion, Didiza says the grounds contained in the motion are the subject matter that the National Assembly is already seized with as directed by the Constitutional Court. Eskom has given the city of Johannesburg until the 8th of July to pay its outstanding debt of over 5 billion rand or face power cuts across the city. The power utility yesterday issued a notice of its intention to reduce, interrupt, or terminate electricity supply to parts of the city should the municipality fail to honor its electricity supply agreement with Eskom. The power utility says the COJ and City Power owe more than 5.2 billion rand in arrears, excluding a further 1.5 billion rand current account payment due on the 5th of June. Eskom's acting group executive distribution, Agnes Mlambo, elaborates on the power cuts.
2: It is not absolute blackout. It is similar to load shedding at certain parts of the city, at certain times of the day, but it will be progressive. So initially, it will be few hours in a day, but as we do not find the resolution to the payment, the hours will increase, the coverage will increase, it will be progressive, but I'm hoping that we will not get to that situation.
1: The South African Red Cross Society is at the Diakonia Center in central Durban to provide humanitarian assistance to foreign nationals sheltering at the site. A large group has remained outside the center for a second consecutive night, as talks continue between authorities and representatives of the affected communities. Red Cross officials will deliver food, blankets and mattresses in the evening. Provincial manager Siyabonga Shatswayo says the organization was alerted to the situation and activated its disaster response teams.
3: We also notified that there are children as well. It's quite cold nowadays, so we are bringing in some aid to ensure that they get food and they are warm. Because as the Red Cross Society, we never really get involved into what is happening, but we just provide relief to whoever that is in need of aid.
1: And finally, the British government is facing criticism for its decision to ease sanctions on Russian gas and oil products that have been refined in third world countries. The government says the move is necessary in response to the impact of the Iran war on global energy supplies and other sanctions on Russia are being strengthened. However, the leader of the opposition Conservative Party, Kemi Badenoch, has been scathing in her condemnation of the Prime Minister Keir Starmer.
4: Let me make it clear, I know it hurts him to hear it, he is now choosing to buy dirty Russian oil. That money will be used to fund the killing of Ukrainian soldiers. Isn't he ashamed?
1: Top story at 6, National Assembly Speaker Toko Didiza has declined the ATM's request for a motion of no confidence against President Cyril Ramaphosa. I'm Suresh Mpile, back at 7 o'clock.
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6: خوش آمدید ناظرین و سامعین، آپ سن رہے ہیں گلدستہ. انکل ایوی کو آج گلے میں خارش ہے، اس لیے میں اس ہفتہ ان کی جگہ آئی ہوں. تو میں اپنے تعارف بعد میں کرواؤں گی، آپ اندازہ لگائیے کون بات کر رہے ہیں. تو 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

Wow, so beautiful. 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Frog is mendak in Urdu. Ayla G, also correct. Frog is mendak in Urdu. I'm looking at the WhatsApp messages who have guessed correctly. It's Zakira, and I think it's Annette or Susan. It's Susan Zakira, as well as Kanungi Indrani and Basanti in Gauteng, and Haji Mehu Mariam. And you guessed that correctly. So this was a ghazal by Wasim Rehan and sung by Jagjit Singh. But let's look at the lyrics a little bit. आपको देख कर देखता रह गया, क्या कहूँ और कहने को क्या रह गया. So on seeing this person that you love so much, the poet is so captivated that they couldn't do anything else but keep looking, continue looking. And it reminded me, because yesterday I was in a conversation with a patient who was speaking about their wife, and they said when they saw her, they were so mesmerized by her. So when I listened to this ghazal earlier on, because I wanted to have a look at what Uncle Ibi has selected, he has a beautiful selection for you this evening. Though when I was listening to it, I thought of this patient who said how he was so mesmerized by his wife, and that really touched me, like beautiful. But this is it. आपको देख कर देखता रह गया, क्या कहूँ और कहने को क्या रह गया. So words fail him in terms of what does he say. आते आते मेरे नाम सा रह गया, उसके होंठों पे कुछ कांपता रह गया. And my daughter and I was were listening to this, and we laughed at this word kapta. Now kapta is like, you can, it's something that means trembling or quivering. You can also say like sardiyon mein kaanp rahe hain, you know, you feeling like you, the way you're shivering or trembling in the cold. But here it's like the person, there's this hesitance, or this wanting, this hesitation, wanting to say the name. So आते आते मेरा नाम सा रह गया, उसके होंठों पे कुछ कांपता रह गया. It's almost as if the person wants to say the name but is quivering or trembling. The lips are, and you know, you would have experienced this in your life at some point for some reason, whether it's anxiousness, whether it's a positive or a negative note. But yeah, he's saying उसके होंठों पे कुछ कांपता रह गया, वो मेरे सामने ही गया और मैं रास्ते की तरह देखता रह गया. That, like this person that he loves passed right in front of them, and they just remain there watching. And so those are the lyrics of this. It's absolutely beautiful. I think I'm going to move to the next one before I look at your messages. This one is Ae Mere Hamnashi, and it's by Munni Begum.

0: to keep my eye on the screen there because I got a little bit carried away with the lyrics. Let's take a small ad break and return, and we'll talk about those beautiful, beautiful lyrics.
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0: Such a stunning ghazal that was. I had actually not heard it before. It was Ae Mere Hum Nashin by Munni Begum, but I absolutely enjoyed it. So let's look at a few of the lines, a few of the verses, right, that we looked at. We were talking about on TikTok Live. So I should tell you that if you are following Lotus FM TikTok, you can come join us there. We're having our own conversation there about the program and, of course, the lineup and Uncle Ibi's selection of beautiful ghazals for this evening. And she says here, Umr bar ka sahara bano to bano. And basically, Umr bar ke liye, meaning like, you know, a lifelong. If you want to be my sahara, if you want to be my support, stand beside me, Umr bar ke liye, to bano. Then be that for a lifetime. Do ghari ka sahara, sahara nahi. She says, the support for a few moments is not support. And then Hamnashin obviously is, oh, my companion, right? And then there were these lines that said, Gulistan ko lahu ki zarurat pari. Gulistan is a garden. The garden needed blood. Now, obviously, some kind of sacrifice. And metaphorical, of course. So it could be, you know, the relationship. It could be society, whatever it is. I don't know. I'm not familiar with this ghazal. But it says,

Beautiful selection, Uncle Ibi selected. I saw Ayla G and a few other listeners mentioned that the selection is so beautiful, and of course I can't take any credit for that. That's Uncle Ibi's selection. This one was Chandani Chhat Pe Chal Rahi Hogi, and of course the Chandani is the moonlight, and Chhat, you know, you could think of it as roof, but also rooftop, like the terrace. So in India, Pakistan, and like the Indo-Pak, the subcontinent, you'll see a lot of the homes have those flat roofs, so they call it the terrace, and you'll often hear someone say, oh, wo chhat pe hai, to chhat pe baithe hai, chhat pe lete hai, you know, so yeah, what they mean is chandani chhat pe chal rahi hogi, and that is the moonlight must be walking on the terrace. So beautiful words there, and that is by Dr. Soma Ghosh. Let's have a look at some of your messages. This one is says, salam, jazakallah for a Wednesday show. We really enjoy your show between 6 and 7, and they are referring to Uncle Ibi's Guldasta every Wednesday between 6 and 7, and Uncle Ibi hasn't, it's not that he is not feeling well, he's well, alhamdulillah, bit of a sore throat or a scratchy throat. We say, gale mein kharish hai, and in Urdu, in English, we say that maybe, you know, you have a sore throat or there's a frog in your throat, it sounds a little bit croaky, and so he did you guys a favor, and himself also taking care, self-care is very important, but to not hear him speak like that, I'm filling in for Uncle Ibi today. So this one is from Professor Daulat Ramdas Bhagwandin of Salt Rock, and he asked, where's Uncle Ibi? And I did mention to him where Uncle Ibi is. He says he's enjoying Guldasta, as he usually does, and he trusts that Uncle Ibi recovers rapidly, and he is enjoying the show today, alhamdulillah. So that is from Prof. Then let's look at another message. This one is from Cass in Cape Town, and I think maybe he realized it's not Uncle Ibi, so he says he looks forward to the fabulous music on Wednesday evening, 6 to 7. That is the Ghazals on Guldasta. Tina Naika in Shawcross says, enjoying your beautiful selections of songs. You have a blessed night. Lots of love. And that was Tina. Nasreen says, salams, I'm enjoying the music, the banter, and the good vibes. It's good to hear your voice. It's been too long. Well, I think on Guldasta, probably like a whole year or more, but you can catch me on a Sunday evening with Diniyat. It's a different vibe. Of course, it's more serious because it's religion. But yeah, this is Guldasta, so it's different. This one says, salam, Maryam, so good to have you on air. Shukriya to Ibi Bhai for the beautiful selection. Pankaj Sab, one of my favorite ghazal singers, as well as Jagjeet Saab and Ghulam Saab. I was going to say, hang around, because I have one of your other favorites. Uncle Ibi, you know, selected that, and that's coming up. It's not him himself, but the ghazal you would have heard him recite. And she says, this is Fatima in PE, and she says, thank you for an awesome program. Zakira says, lekin geet mein koi sharam nahi hoti. You are so right, Zakira. You are so right. And I think there are worse lyrics if you look

at some of the English or the so-called Western music, there are much worse lyrics or messages than Colour. And I think you're referring to us talking or critiquing Pankaj Sahab's use of, glorifying fair skin there. This one is Susan Woodley in Pietermaritzburg. She says, Salam, Mariam, thank you for the lovely ghazals and an awesome show. Allah bless you a lot. She said, lots of love from Susan Woodley in Pietermaritzburg. Lovely to hear from you during Guldasta, Susan. Asha says, Namaste, Dee. Beautiful start to the Ghazal program. And that was from Asha. Thank you, Asha Ji. The lovely ladies in Gauteng, Kanangi, Indrani, and Vasanti, they say, Salam, Manibi. Thank you for a beautiful program. I'm going to take a quick break. I think we'll just go to the Ghazal and come back to the rest of the messages. This one is Chupke Chupke. And of course, you've heard it. By it's Chupke Chupke Raat Din. You've heard it by Ghulam Ali Sahab, and this is Manjari.

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This is from Sabita Sukhdev, and she says, good evening and salam to you, Mariam dear. I'm listening to the awesome ghazals. Lots of love and blessings to you always. Ramba Mudli says, good evening. Enjoy your show. Has been a while, dear. Sending healing thoughts, and that is for Uncle EB because we mentioned that his throat has been acting up a little bit. This one is from Tarana in Johannesburg, and she says she's enjoying the show. A speedy sore throat, and please kill the frog with antibiotics, Uncle EB. And she says that she misses your voice, and you must keep warm and take care. So that is from Tarana. Babu Deepchan in Cape Town says, salams to you, Maryam Ben. Shukran presenting the Urdu program, boutique of Urdu songs and music. Always lovely listening to you. Regards to Uncle Ibi or Ibi Bhai. And he says, take care. And that is from Babu Deepchan in Cape Town. So the next one on the list here is by Anup Jalota. I think, yeah, that's correct. And it is, Dil Lagane Ki Baat Sochi Hai. Oho, very nice.

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1: Seven o'clock, good evening. The Independent Electoral Commission has expressed concern about sustained misinformation on social media by the Commission's management of elections. The IEC has warned political party leaders against making false statements about the Commission, saying they could undermine the integrity of the November 4th local government elections. The IEC has met with various stakeholders in KwaZulu-Natal as part of its preparations for the elections. Provincial Electoral Officer Ntombifuthi Masinga.
2: One thing that people need to know, you can go to the IEC website and see a results down to the voting station level. If you had a party agent at a voting station and they took a picture of the result slip, they can even go today and check whether the result on that result slip matches the result on our systems as we speak today. So that's the message we are pushing across, to say the transparency that is embedded in our system as the Electoral Commission is what saves us as the Commission, and that's what we are trying to educate people on.
1: Johannesburg MMC for Human Settlements Mlungisi Mabaso says the city has experienced greater political stability since 2024, creating an opportunity for the administration to focus on service delivery and implementation. Reacting to the mayor's State of the City address, Mabaso welcomed commitments around infrastructure development and housing delivery, but raised concerns about the continued lack of maintenance on existing infrastructure across Johannesburg. Mabaso also welcomed Mayor Dada Morero's plans around hostel redevelopment and housing provision.
3: Also, he spoke a lot about the provision of houses, which is also going to assist us to deal with informalities in Johannesburg, because majority of our people in the informal settlements still requires us to provide them with decent housing. He's also spoke about the redevelopment of hostels. There's quite a lot of work that has been done around that. We'll be introducing a program manager that is going to talk to the redevelopment of all our hostels in the city of Johannesburg.
1: Israel's foreign minister has publicly condemned the far-right National Security Minister Itamar Ben-Gvir for posting a video in which he taunts detained international activists from a Gaza aid flotilla. The video shows dozens of international activists kneeling on the ground with their hands tied behind their backs, which the minister called a disgraceful display. The BBC's Yolande Nell has more.
4: Waving a large Israeli flag, Itamar Ben-Gvir tells them in Hebrew, "Welcome to Israel, we are the masters." The activists who were detained in international waters are also shown on the deck of a ship as the Israeli national anthem is played. The Italian Prime Minister called the video unacceptable and said demonstrators, including many Italian citizens, were being treated in a way that violates human dignity. And in an unusual step, the Israeli foreign minister joined condemnation of his cabinet colleague. Addressing him on X, Gideon Saar wrote, "No, you are not the face of Israel."
1: And finally, Cambridge University researchers believe they now know why the reason why the most famous of dinosaurs, the Tyrannosaurus Rex, had such tiny arms. They say as the predators developed stronger skulls and their bites became more deadly, their arms became steadily redundant. Dr. Elizabeth Steele is one of the study's co-authors.
5: If you've got a big skull, you don't need your arms as much because you're tackling big prey, and if your skull is powerful, then you can do that much better. Well, I think this cranial robustity, which is the technical term, would be really interesting to apply to birds, which are also theropod dinosaurs. Yeah, that's a different line of thought.
1: Your top story at 7 o'clock. The Independent Electoral Commission has expressed concern about sustained misinformation on social media about the Commission's management of elections. I'm Suresh Mpele, back at 8 o'clock.

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2: It is 8 minutes after 7 o'clock here on Lotus FM. Good evening and welcome to the show. I am Rivash Soni Devnarayan. So tonight we are turning our attention to a topic that can make a world of difference for expecting parents. Antenatal classes. From preparing for labor and delivery to understanding newborn care and maternal health, these classes are essential as they get ready to welcome a new baby. Joining us this evening are two medical professionals who are passionate about maternal and child health, gynecologist and obstetrician Dr. Jitesh Jogesser and Dr. Melissa Chettier. Today, we will unpack the benefits of antenatal education and why these free classes can empower families. Dr. Jitesh, who's joining us in studio, how are you today?
3: Very well. Good evening, Rivash. Thank you so much for having me.
2: Great. Did you have a super day?
3: Yes, quite a taxing one. Came here straight from work, but happy to be here. Thank you.
2: That's good. Well, thanks very much for saving lives today. Dr. Chettier, how are you doing?
4: I'm good, thank you. How are you?
2: Great, thanks. Did you have a great day?
4: I did. I had a good day.
2: That's beautiful. So then, ladies first, why do you think, Dr. Chettier, antenatal classes are so important for expecting parents today?
4: Okay, from a pediatric perspective, welcoming a newborn is exciting, but can also feel overwhelming for parents. Preparation is about understanding your baby's basic needs, such as safety, health, and development. So parents should actually learn the basics of newborn care, which is learned during these antenatal classes, such as feeding, burping techniques, nappy changing, bathing safety, umbilical cord care, safe sleeping practices, and lastly, recognizing when your baby is unwell.
2: Super. Now, Dr. Jogesser, your point of view on why you think antenatal classes are so important for expecting parents today.
3: Yeah, so the main aim of antenatal visits is the early detection of possible problems that might arise during the pregnancy. So this includes conditions like diabetes and hypertension, thyroid issues, anemia, but it's also about monitoring the growth and development of the fetus. The maternal health obviously is as important as the fetal health, and we try and encourage preventative care. Also, the warning signs that the parents should look out for during the pregnancy would be elaborated on and expanded on during these visits. And then the planning of the birth and the delivery, as well as the family planning after baby has come.
2: Yeah, that's great. I mean, you know, the exciting part there is the whole delivery process. That must be very rewarding for you as a doctor too, right?
3: No, for sure. That's the most exciting part of the journey.
2: Let's get to the exciting bits then. Dr. Chettier, would you tell us about the free antenatal classes and what inspired this initiative?
4: Okay, so these classes were inspired by actually trying to educate our expecting parents, trying to, as Dr. Jogesser said, make them aware of possible complications during pregnancy, making them aware of danger signs during these pregnancies, and educating our parents on what to expect during the pregnancy and how to take care of their newborns.
2: So, Dr. Jogesser, what inspired this initiative?
3: So I think it's important for mums or prospective mums to meet other parents and meet their doctors, their healthcare givers, their midwives, pediatricians in an informal sort of setting where they are allowed to sort of interact with these professionals and also, you know, ask questions of them. Sometimes in a formal antenatal visit, one might feel a little bit overwhelmed and might not get an opportunity to ask such questions. But in informal setting, an environment that the hospital has provided allows this opportunity. Also, I think the hospital has a brand new maternity unit that caters for all needs and it allows them to visit the maternity ward and experience it as such.
2: And this is really great because I think first time, you know, expecting moms need this kind of initiative because they also need to know the importance of the fetus and the development of that, and of course how it, you know, affects their health, and they too need to be healthy in order for the baby to be healthy. And there's so many different aspects and dynamics that are involved in actually carrying a baby that many moms may not know until they join something like this to sort of give them some information that they never knew even existed or possible.
3: Yes, you know, nutrition and healthcare are one of the most important factors in developing a healthy fetus.
2: Yeah.
3: And these are one of the aspects that are elaborated on at these visits.
2: Well, here's to more healthy babies. Now, Dr. Chetia, what can attendees expect from this session taking place on Saturday, the 23rd of May?
4: Okay, so from a pediatric perspective, we will be discussing breastfeeding techniques, other options that will be available, prioritizing good nutrition for our babies and for moms, supporting a healthy gut microbiome for our babies, and recognizing danger signs in when your baby is born and how to take care of your baby. So these are vitally important. Parents can ask questions from the gynae and the peds at the time. Also, it's important for them to establish routine for their babies, like sleep routines, feeding routines. So this is discussed during these antenatal classes. And very importantly, how to pick up danger signs and when to recognize these danger signs and bring your baby to the hospital.
2: Now, Dr. Jitesh, surely that these classes aren't exclusively designed for expecting moms only. Who are these classes designed for apart from them?
3: Yeah, the birthing partners are equally as welcome as the moms themselves, because they, as part of this journey, play a vital role, not only during the antenatal period, but during the delivery process as well. So it is highly recommended that they join their partners and visit the and come to the antenatal class so they can learn what to expect, appreciate what their partner is going through. And so they can be not only emotionally involved, but sometimes physically involved as well during the birthing process.
2: Definitely. Now, Dr. Chetia also explained to us what attendees can expect from the session. Would you like to add anything on that?
3: Yeah, so just to you know, mention more about the interaction with the healthcare professionals. That's often, you wouldn't get that in any other setting other than this antenatal class. To have your midwives, your pediatrician, the obstetrician and gynecologist, all present at an informal setting where you can have a cup of tea over a biscuit and discuss, you know, not only what you're going through physically, but emotionally as well, is of unbelievable sort of importance.
2: So there we figured out that tea and biscuit is provided.
3: Yes, and it's a very good chow as well, if I might say so myself.
2: Absolutely. So now, what are some of the most common concerns you think, Dr. Jugesa, pregnant moms raise during such classes?
3: So the most sort of common question I get during these visits are related more to the delivery process. In the antenatal sort of setting, the mums obviously see us at least once a month, sometimes a little bit closer together if needs be, and they are reassured that baby is doing well. They can see the growth of the fetus. They can appreciate how baby is growing. But when it comes to the delivery itself, that is a period of trepidation where they are immensely scared and often overwhelmed. So these classes allow the opportunity for the mums to not only discuss these issues with each other, but also with the obstetrician. And they would go through exactly what the birthing plan might be. It will be individualized for every single patient, be it a vaginal delivery or a cesarean section, what the epidural might entail, or the spinal anesthetic if it's going to be a Caesar. So all these concerns are sort of discussed at this informal setting, and it alleviates that fear almost immediately.
2: And it's also quite cool because if, you know, a mom is giving birth for the second or third time, you can also encourage first-time moms and let them know and reassure them that it's okay and it's going to be easy and it's going to be stress-free and you're going to be okay. That's what they need to hear, right?
3: Yes, and these interactions that these moms have, they often find that they develop lifelong bonds, not only with the parents, but their children become friends. They meet each other after the delivery, and the friendship continues from there.
2: Like a little mummy club going on there.
3: Absolutely.
2: Now, Dr. Chiatia, let's talk to you from a pediatrician perspective. What should parents know before welcoming a newborn?
4: Okay, so at these classes, we discuss feeding practices. So we talk about how babies feed every 2 to 3 hours. So this is about 8 to 10 times per day. We talk about techniques and how we know if our baby is well fed, how to know the danger signs in our baby. We discuss when to begin solids. Also, very importantly, sleeping patterns in our newborn. So newborn babies generally sleep between 14 to 17 hours per day. We discuss sleep safe practices, like ensuring a baby sleeps on a flat surface, not covered by loose blankets or pillows. And there also the importance of establishing a routine early. So having a consistent bedtime, a bath routine, not to overstimulate babies. During these sessions, we discuss developmental milestones like gross, fine motor, language, and social development, discussing how babies' brains are developed rapidly through talking, singing to baby, reading aloud, and also avoiding screen time in the first 2 years of life. Then it's very important we will be discussing danger signs in babies, so fast breathing, difficulty breathing, a baby that's persistently vomiting. Any baby that has fever in the first 6 weeks of life is regarded as an emergency. We'll be discussing cord care, when to know when your cord is clean, how to clean your cord, and bathing baby safely is important as well.
2: Well, there you heard it then from a pediatrician's point of view. If you just joined us tonight, we are turning our attention to a topic that can make a world of difference for expecting parents. We are talking everything that you need to know about the free antenatal classes happening. So stay tuned. This is Lotus FM and you are on Talk at 7. We will be back after the ad break. So please stay with us.
0: Get ready for a night of nostalgia and timeless classics with Padmashree Anup Jalota on Saturday, 23rd May at the Plate Soccer Globe Suncoast Durban and Sunday, 24th May, Emperor's Palace Johannesburg. 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
6: 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And rapper Gigi LaMaine talks legacy over high tea. That's top billing this Thursday evening at 7. 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
2: It's 23 minutes after 7 o'clock here on Lotus FM, and you are on Talk at 7 with me, Rivash, keeping you company. Tonight we are talking about expecting parents, and there's free antenatal classes happening. So joining us in studio tonight, we have Dr. Jitesh Jogesar, and of course on the line we have Dr. Melissa Chetia. So welcome back, and let's get back into the questions that I have for you guys today, because there's so much to get through, and of course expecting moms are sitting right next to their radio sets listening quite attentively to everything that you have to say, of course, because this is a very important topic, and more especially because the classes that they're offering is absolutely free. Now, Dr. Melissa, what are some common newborn care mistakes that first-time parents often tend to make?
4: Okay, so one of the biggest mistakes are overfeeding baby or misreading hunger cues. Babies cry for many reasons: hunger, discomfort, tiredness, or overstimulation. So it's important not to feed your baby every time they cry, because this can lead to vomiting, spit-ups, discomfort, and poor sleep. Other mistakes are unsafe sleep practices. So this is when parents let their babies sleep on a pillow or car seat, using fluffy blankets or stuffed toys in the cot. This is not recommended. Or allowing baby to sleep on their tummy. So this is not recommended for the first year of life. Next common mistake is not burping their baby properly. So immediately putting their baby down after feeding, this can lead to reflux and vomiting, or feeding their baby too quickly. Mm. And then babies also can't regulate their temperatures. And oftentimes we see that parents overdress their babies and cover them up with blankets. So this can lead to overheating, and that may be a problem. And lastly, comparing their babies to other babies. So every baby develops differently. They sleep differently, and they reach their milestones at different times. So social media and advice from others can create unnecessary anxiety. So it's important for them to keep their doctor visits, their pediatrician visits, so the pediatrician can recognize if there's any red flags in their development and treat it accordingly. Mm,
2: definitely. So if you are expecting a newborn, if you have any questions for both doctors joining us in studio today, of course, you're more than welcome to send that through to the WhatsApp messenger. That is 071-613-7803. And of course, they will be delighted to answer those questions for you. And if you do know of someone who is expecting, call them up. Tell them, tune in. Now, Dr. Jitesh, what are some of the key things that every pregnant woman should know before going into labor?
3: Four, the birth plan is of importance when it comes to planning a labor and delivery. Mm. Now, although the birth plan is for when things go optimally well, one should be aware that sometimes if things don't go as planned, one should be open to change and not steadfastly pursuing that birthing plan that you had written down and spoken about. Mm. The labor process itself should be explained thoroughly. What to expect, what are the signs and symptoms of labor, what to do when these start, and when to come into the hospital. Once one gets to the hospital, what to expect, what will be done, what form of analgesia will be anticipated, mm-hmm. what happens when we're fully dilated and we're ready to push, and what happens after the delivery as well. Mm. Apart from these, what happens if things don't go so well? Right? What are the alternatives? What might happen? All these need to be explained and discussed prior to the delivery. Mm. So that one is sort of aware that, listen, when things go well, this is what to be expected. But if they don't go so well, this is the alternatives that might come into play. Mm. So although the birth plan is important, one should not be steadfastly trying to pursue it. Often we do run into issues where mum said, no, but doctor, I wanted to push baby out. But we know that baby is 4.5 kilos and baby is going to get stuck. Maybe we need to think of another solution. And one should be open to that. The other thing that one should be aware of is the warning or danger signs that we often allude to. So when this labor starts, right, if there's excessive bleeding, if when the membranes rupture, it's not quite the clear amniotic fluid that one might anticipate, those are warning signs that might want to bring the patient in a little bit sooner rather than later. And those should also be discussed during these antenatal visits, and the mom-to-be should be aware of these.
2: Definitely. Also, you know, it's a very exciting time for a mom. So I don't think it should be stressful at all, because the journey, you know, that's going to actually take them up to the whole birthing process should be one that's exciting, that they're looking forward to, and just sort of try to dispel any myths that they may have or any fears that they may have, and just sort of embrace the whole experience and be resilient to whatever changes may come their way.
3: Yes, Vivaj, but that is easier said than done.
2: Yeah.
3: Whereas this journey is full of excitement and joy, it is also a journey full of trepidation, where not knowing what to expect, fears and anxieties, the excess of social media, comparisons where maybe something hasn't gone as well as it should have, all those impact on the mindset of the mom. And it does cause a lot of fear and anxiety.
2: Well, therefore, you guys are having these classes, right?
3: Absolutely.
2: There we go. So now, Dr. Melissa, allergies in children seem to be increasing globally, we see. So what should parents be more aware of from birth?
4: Okay, so allergies often begin early. Some start in infancy, like eczema, which may appear in the first few months of life. Some of the common things that we like our parents, our moms to do especially, is exclusive breastfeeding, if possible. And this is recommended for the first 6 months of life. This has been found to have a protective effect on developing allergies, especially eczema. Also, we encourage our parents to introduce allergenic foods like eggs, peanuts, fish, and dairy earlier rather than later. So this is recommended between 4 and 6 months of age. Mm-hmm. This earlier exposure actually decreases the risks of them getting allergies to these specific foods. And also smoke exposure increases allergy and asthma risk. So children and babies should not be exposed to cigarette smoke, vape smoke, or any indoor pollutants, especially in that first year of life.
2: Yeah.
4: And then also unnecessary overuse of antibiotics, especially in the first 2 years of life, may alter the gut microbiome, which plays an important part in immune development and in developing allergies. So this should be avoided as much as possible.
2: So, Doctor, give us all the details then about the free antenatal classes happening, when, where, time.
4: Okay, so our next antenatal class is on the 23rd of May. To book these classes, you can call the maternity unit. Spaces are limited, so please book early, and it's free of charge.
2: Mm-hmm.
4: There will be a pediatrician and a gynae available, a midwife. So, you know, please just encourage expecting moms, especially first-time moms, to attend these classes, because we give such good information, practical tips and examples. The floor is open for questions, and our last antenatal class was such a success. The parents asked a lot of questions, and a lot of their anxieties were actually dispelled by asking certain questions. So we encourage them to come. Our next one is on the 23rd of May.
2: So that's the 23rd of May at the Life Westville Hospital in Durban. You can call and, of course, go into the, which department again did you say, Dr. Chetia?
4: The maternity unit.
2: The maternity unit. And then, of course, they will give you all the details that you require there. Now, Dr. Jitesh, many moms turn to social media for pregnancy advice. How can they separate myths from facts?
3: So the problem with social media is that we often expound the negative and often forget the positive aspects. So when things go wrong, they often sort of given more attention than when things go right. And this in itself can cause so much fear and anxiety for the prospective mom. Mm. So the advice is to do the research. In this day and age where every bit of information is at your fingertips, when you do read about something in social media, take the time to research it, to ask your specialist about it, and get some professional advice. The problem with social media is that there are so many people there who often trying to
2: be a doctor.
3: And we struggle sometimes. We allude to Dr. Google. And, you know, we don't mind. Often when the patient comes through to us, they might have a little bit more information about their condition than we ourselves might know. Mm-hmm. And we step back and say, listen, I just like to do a little bit more research on myself and I'll get back to you. But the only way is to ask for professional advice and obviously to do your own research. But a word of warning on social media that I alluded to is that it creates such a frenzy and sometimes increases the anxiety that the moms are often at a loss as to what is right and what is wrong. Mm. And that's where the specialists come in.
2: Definitely. Now, Dr. Cheche, we have a message here for you that says, hi, doc, kindly let me know, why must we not let a baby sleep on their tummy for their first year?
4: Okay, so during that first year of life, babies are prone to SIDS, which is sudden onset infant death syndrome. So they can also put their faces into the pillow and into the bed and not be able, they don't have that muscle strength to turn mm-hmm. their head. So we encourage mums to please just keep their babies on the back, especially in that first year, because they don't have that strength to turn their head if for whatever reason the babies put their head in the bed. So that's not encouraged, yeah.
2: Definitely. Well, I do hope that answers your question for you there. Now, Dr. Jugesar, what are some of the important warning signs, let's say, during pregnancy that should never be ignored?
3: So in advanced pregnancy, the one thing we warn all our patients about is abnormal bleeding. Mm. There should not be any bleeding in the advanced antepartum period. The advice would be that if there is bleeding, to come straight through to the labor ward and be assessed immediately. The other warning signs are decreased fetal movements. Now, after 26 to 28 weeks, we do advise our patients to keep an eye on the fetal movements. Yeah. And when the movements are decreased, to have something sweet to eat or drink, and still if there's no change in the movements, to come through and seek medical advice immediately. Mm. When babies are happy, they tend to move around a lot, but when they're unhappy for whatever reason, the movements tend to decrease. Mm. Now, there are certain conditions that we worry about in pregnancy. I spoke about hypertension in pregnancy being one of the most important sort of causes of maternal morbidity and mortality, and one of the most important reasons why we deliver babies early. Mm. Now, the most common sign or symptom rather of this particular condition is a headache. So if we have a headache that's not responding to analgesia, Panado in this case, that can be a warning sign that, listen, something is not quite correct. And this should sort of give mum an early sort of warning sign to get through to the hospital and seek attention.
2: Mm. Dr. Cheche, would you like to add to that?
4: So from a pediatric point of view, when baby is born, if a baby has a fever within the first few days to up to 6 weeks of life, that's considered a medical emergency. So you have to bring baby in. We do a full septic screen. If your baby is not feeding well, if you have a dry diaper, so that means that baby is not absorbing well. Mm. So normally we're expecting about 6 to 8 wet diapers. So if your baby is having less than this, or not feeding well, or vomiting all their feeds and are looking dull and lethargic, or just a dull baby, please, especially in that first week, because you can get late onset neonatal sepsis, please bring your baby in for that checkup. We, as pediatricians, we review the baby's 2 weeks after birth, just to make sure we look for jaundice, look for signs of sepsis. We examine that cord, make sure the cord is fallen off and it's nice and clean. Mm-hmm. So it's really, really important for mums to bring their babies in for that two-week checkup.
2: Definitely. So in having said that then, Dr. Melissa, how can parents strengthen a baby's immune system in the early months?
4: Okay. So a baby's immune system is still developing during the first few years of life. So the focus is not on boosting their immunity with supplements, but actually supplementing and supporting a healthy immune system with development naturally and safely. So the first step is breastfeeding, if possible. Mm. Your breast milk contains antibodies, immune cells, protective proteins, and healthy bacteria and prebiotics, which can help protect against infections, especially in the first 6 months of life. Also, it's important to prioritize good nutrition, especially when you're starting solids in your baby. Yeah. We encourage iron-rich food, fruit and vegetables, which are high fiber. Avoid processed food and excessive sugar in our babies. Sleep is also very important. So sleep is essential for immune regulation and growth. And also support your babies. It's very important to support your baby's gut microbiome. And we do this by breastfeeding, decreasing the use of antibiotics and steroid overuse, and ensuring good nutrition. And then lastly, exposing and encouraging normal environmental exposure. So take your babies outdoors, take your kids outdoors, expose them to pets, to animals. Playing in the dirt is actually good for them. It exposes them to a healthy gut microbiome.
2: Yeah.
4: And lastly, reducing exposure to sick contacts. So if you're sick, please avoid visiting a baby. No kissing babies on their faces, heads, or hands. Strict hand washing is very important to decrease infection. And also it's important to avoid crowded settings, especially if your baby is like less than 3 months, because the immune system is at its weakest at this point.
2: Well, I don't think that that's difficult to do, Dr. Jukasa.
3: Yeah, it's a natural sort of...

0: enjoy that or appreciate it for our newborn, but to appease my family and us as well, who were brought up with that. It's quite a tradition. No doctor did say that it wasn't really advisable for smoke, but just checking what is the way forward to appease tradition and still keep the health of the baby in care.
1: That is a very good question, Dr. Jugesa.
2: Well, I think this one is best tackled by Dr. Chetty. I'll stick with
1: Dr.
2: this one.
1: Jugesa, let's go with you.
3: Okay, so a very good question, right? Because I know with tradition, there's certain things that parents want to do for their babies. But now, with newer research coming out and newer information that we have regarding babies' health, that smoke, that Luban smoke, is actually toxic to a newborn baby's lungs.
1: Oh,
3: Because, you know,
1: gosh.
3: you're putting this baby over the smoke sort of flame, and they are inhaling that. And that smoke is actually toxic for their lungs and can affect them in the long term. So I know, you know, tradition is important, but we also need to keep up with the times, because if that tradition actually harms the baby, then, I mean, I wouldn't do it personally. But and it's toxic for their lungs.
1: Okay. I'm a bit scared now because I mean, my mom, I'm pretty sure, did that when I was born. Nothing happened to me. I will touch wood. Dr. Jugesa.
2: Yeah, I think when it comes to tradition,
1: Yeah.
2: one has to strike a balance. So, whereas lighting the Loban is seen as a means to a ward off evil, right? There's no harm in doing that, but maybe keeping baby in a well-aerated place outside, a little bit distant from the Loban, still doing the leg baths, still lighting the Loban and keeping up with traditions, whereas not directly exposing baby to the harmful effects of the smoke.
1: Definitely. And also, Dr. Melissa, you know, nowadays, as you mentioned earlier, you know, ingredients has changed. You know, and now we don't know if we're still getting the same old good-fashioned ingredient that we
3: Absolutely.
1: used to back in the day compared to now. So I think we should also be mindful of that as well. So I think good advice coming through from the both of you. Thank you very much for sharing. I think, you know, do it, but don't expose the baby maybe too close,
3: Directly,
1: yeah, directly to, you know, to the smoke. So I do hope that that answered your question for you there, listener. If it hasn't, of course you can send us another voice note. So Dr. Jugesar, how important do you think that mental and emotional well-being is for the mom during pregnancy?
2: So the hormonal changes of pregnancy, the estrogen and the progesterone, do cause excessive mood changes and sometimes irritability, cheerfulness in the mom. And this, along with the physical changes that occur, the weight gain, the stretch marks, the fatigue, all sort of play on the mental and emotional well-being of mom. Then as well, the drivers of anxiety, we mentioned worrying about the pregnancy and the possible birth complications. Also, you know, worried if they're going to be competent parents, right? The financial strains that the baby might bring in, and the associated relationship issues. All these play a role in sort of driving this anxiety and fearfulness during the pregnancy and the delivery period. So the role of the antenatal visits would be to replace that fear and anxiety and uncertainty with knowledge, right? And sort of give advice to enable the mum and the partner, the extended family, to cope with this, right? And this would take the form of rest when needed, adequate nutrition, exercise. We spoke about limiting excessive social media interference. And then communicating with your support structures, your family, your friends, the fellow mums that you might meet at the antenatal classes, and your partner as well, right? Communicating with your line managers at work, be it if extra rest is necessary. But these are the ways we can deal with this emotional changes that occur during the pregnancy.
1: Now, Dr. Melissa, how would you deal with, you know, a baby who always cries and always seems to be

0: crying, and mom gets frustrated because they don't really know what's happening. Everything seems to be okay with the child, you know, health-wise, but just often cries. Is it a normal thing?
1: Yeah, so what you're explaining is actually colic. So colic is a baby that excessively cries. A baby is otherwise normal, healthy, well, and we see it very commonly now. Mm. And it's important to make sure that there's no other abnormal findings in that baby, so that baby is otherwise feeding well, sleeping well, but just crying. Mm. So this is regarded as colic, and it is normal. And during the pediatric visits, we try and encourage moms and support them and say that the babies will outgrow this. So the babies usually outgrow this by about 12 weeks. So that's around the 3-month mark. And there's also certain things that we can help to soothe the baby. So making sure that baby is in a consistent routine, feeding at a certain time. Sometimes white noise helps. Sometimes walking around with babies, sometimes car rides, taking the baby for car rides actually help to settle baby. Mm-hmm. But the one important thing is that it does get better with time. That first few weeks can be so stressful for the mom because they're doing everything that they can, but this baby is still crying and crying. Mm. But it does settle. It does get better. We first make sure that there's no reflux, there's no allergy to formula, if the baby is formula fed. And if those things are excluded, we regard it as colic, which babies eventually outgrow. So it's just about supporting mom, reassuring them, and making sure that, you know, this will get better with time.
0: So for first-time moms and even dads, what does colic mean?
1: So colic is regarded as a baby that cries more than 3 hours a day for up to 3 times a week when there's no other organic cause. So it's just a normal, healthy baby. You know, we actually don't know why they get colic. It could just be life outside the womb. Their gut adjusting to the breast milk or the formula, a change in their gut microbiome. There's still a lot of research going into it, but we're still seeing a lot of babies. I mean, my own baby had colic, and it was a very stressful time. But they eventually outgrow it, and you actually forget how difficult that first few weeks of life are. But it's so important just to encourage mom, you know, making sure that there's nothing else wrong with baby. We've examined baby. We've done certain tests. Baby is well. Baby will outgrow this. And it's about just supporting that mom and the parents during that phase of life.
0: Definitely. So, Dr. Melissa, what is that one thing you think that you wish every parent knew before their baby even arrives into this world?
1: Okay, yeah. So, very good question, right? So, we don't need to be a perfect parent to raise a healthy, loved child. It is normal to feel overwhelmed. Every baby is different. And parenting skills actually develop with time and experience. Mm. It's important for parents to ask for help. It's a strength and not a weakness. And babies thrive from loving, responsive care, comfort, and touch. They respond to feeding and safety and consistent bonding and interaction. And it's also important for parents to trust their instinct. It's, you know, I see it all the time in my practice. It's this mom intuition. Also, dads have this intuition. You know when something is wrong and doesn't feel right. So that's when you seek help and trust that instinct because all parents have it.
0: Definitely. Dr. Jugeshwar, what role do you think partners and families play during pregnancy and now most importantly, childbirth preparation?
2: So the role of the family is indeed a vital one in supporting the mum throughout this pregnancy journey. We spoke about how it's a challenging time in one's life, full of fear and trepidation, anxiety, as well as the excitement. But apart from the exciting aspects, you know, the gender reveal, you know, you know, disclosing to the parents that you're pregnant, some of the parts can be obviously challenging. And it's the family's role now to support the mom throughout those processes, especially towards the end. Summer in Durban is particularly taxing on the pregnant mom in the third trimester, and the family needs to be supportive and appreciative of this. Mm. So when, for example, mom has a few complaints at the end of the day, sort of validate them without sort of imposing your sort of answer to those complaints, you know,
0: yeah.
2: Sort of say, listen, I know you're going through, you know, how can I help, you know,
0: yes.
2: Ask how are you doing, not how, you know, baby's doing, for example.
0: Yeah.
2: Take over certain tasks like, you know, cooking a meal during the day,
0: yeah.
2: Or, you know, taking that trip to the municipal office to renew the license, whatever the case may be.
0: Yeah.
2: So,
0: yeah.
2: So taking over such tasks, you know, is of sort of a vital importance in helping support the mom during that process. And then obviously the birthing partner has a role, not only during that antenatal period, but during the delivery as well. So at the antenatal visits and the classes, we speak about the labor process and the role of the dad to act almost like a doula, or you know, to support mom during the labor process, and almost be an advocate for the mom when she's maybe unable to do that for herself. She might be in a bit of pain, but you as the birth partner should be able now not only to speak for her, but to provide a little bit of relief of pain. Be it rubbing that you know, the back during the contractions, holding of the hand, you know, sometimes bear the brunt of the profanities that might come through. All those are a part of the role of the birthing partner during that process.
0: So are you sure you're not a gynecologist / psychologist?
2: Well, you know, when you spend a lot of time around the pregnant moms like I do, you pick up a few things.
0: Dr. Melissa, you? I'm pretty sure in your experience, you know, you come across lots of family members and even the partners of moms, supportive. Some maybe aren't supportive. Encourage them to be. Dr. Melissa, are you with us?
1: Yes, I'm with you. Sorry, can you repeat that?
0: I'm pretty sure in your experience as a pediatrician too, you see lots of moms coming through there with their partners. Do you find some being unsupportive, or do you find many of them are supportive with their family, and encourage families and partners why they should be supportive and encouraging of new moms?
1: Yes, absolutely. So in my practice, I see a lot of dads that are being very supportive. They do the changing. They take out the baby's clothes during the exam. Also, moms come with family members, which is also really nice because this helps just to, you know, be that support for the mom during this time. Remember, they have gone through sometimes a major surgery if they've had C-section, and that takes up to 6 weeks of recovery time. So it's so important for their birthing partners, dads, other family members to provide that support for mom in helping to take care of the baby, to change the baby, feed the baby. Because mom has to deal with other issues like her own mental health. But I do see dad stepping up and supporting moms during this time during their pediatric visits, which is good to see.
0: Yes, that is great to see. Thank you very much for sharing that good news with us. If you just joined us tonight, we are turning our attention to a topic that can make a world of difference for expecting parents, and that is free antenatal classes. From preparing for labor and delivery to understanding newborn care and maternal health, these classes are essential as they get ready to welcome a new baby into the world. And of course, joining us tonight is gynecologist and obstetrician Dr. Jess Jugesser and Dr. Melissa Chetia. And together we are unpacking the benefits of antenatal education and why these free classes can empower families. So if you missed it, it's happening on the 23rd of May at the Life Westville Hospital. You can call them, and of course you can go through to the maternity ward where you'll find all the details there. Make sure that you register and you go on and of course join these classes and meet new moms too, and of course all of the people that are going to be a part of the journey with you and your baby. We will be going to a song now. After that will be news at 8 with Suresh and Play, and then of course we'll come back and answer all of your questions that you'll send to me on 071 613 7803. Voice notes or text messages are welcome. If you know someone who is going to be having a baby pretty soon, call them up, tell them to tune in.

0: This week, Bollywood Billboard presents An Hour with Shailendra Singh. 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
4: Good morning, O'Neill. Good morning, Shastra.
2: Bryony, are you ready to play?
4: I'm ready.
2: A caption that best describes you.
4: Adventurous.
2: One luxury you can't live without.
4: A beautiful handbag.
2: If you could eat one meal forever, what would that be?
4: My mum's chicken curry.
2: A new law you'd pass if you could.
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2: Your most embarrassing moment?
4: I saw Deepika Padukone and Shah Rukh Khan at V&A Waterfront and I started crying.

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1: Eight o'clock, good evening. The South African Human Rights Commission has called for calm and respect for the rule of law in the Durban CBD as dozens of immigrants remain camped outside the Diakonia Centre in the Durban CBD seeking refuge. The group is refusing to return to their residential areas, claiming they are facing harassment, intimidation and victimisation from some local community members. This follows recent marches in the city against illegal immigrants. HRC Commissioner Asesa Gungubele says the rule of law must be applied, but they are concerned for the safety of children and women.
2: It's just very unfortunate to see the vulnerable groups, being children, being women, disproportionately find themselves with unsafe space, an area where you might not know what might happen to their safety. We are really, as a commission, saying that those that with authorities, that might be the state, any provincial leadership of the KwaZulu-Natal must swiftly intervene to make sure that the vulnerable group, that is women and children, are being protected and also are they being looked after.
1: The DA in Johannesburg says the state of the city addressed by Mayor Data Moreros does not reflect the lived reality of residents. DA caucus leader Belinda Kayser Ezenjoku says the address by Morero failed to focus on key challenges such as infrastructure backlogs, financial strain and service delivery. Kayser Ezenjoku says Morero failed to provide sufficient reassurance that Johannesburg was not in crisis, with residents still facing risks of electricity and water interruptions.
3: He brushed over the finances of the city and hasn't really given confidence that really the city is not in crisis. You know what I'm saying? So it's a big challenge for us, because he hasn't talked about the massive infrastructure backlog. He's brushed over some of these numbers and he has mentioned outdated numbers. What we're doing at the moment is we're actually analyzing his speech line by line, and we will have a full detailed response tomorrow. And I'm
1: Johannesburg Mayor Data Moreros says he has noted the challenges and disputes the city has with Eskom after the power utility issued a statement yesterday flagging the city's mounting debt. The city of Johannesburg and City Power owe more than 5.2 billion rand in arrears, which excludes an additional 1.5 billion rand currently due next month. Eskom served the city and City Power with a formal notice of intention to reduce or entirely cut electricity supply to certain bulk areas. Morero says they are on track to resolve these issues.
4: This challenge is not only affecting the city of Johannesburg, but several municipalities across the country. We will not fight Eskom. We will work with the Minister of Electricity and Energy, the South African Local Government Association, to resolve this particular challenge. We are on track in ensuring that the city resolves the dispute with Eskom.
1: And finally, supporters of Arsenal Football Club have been celebrating winning the English Premier League title for the first time in 22 years. Britain's Prime Minister Keir Starmer, a noted Arsenal fan, has been among those celebrating their success, posting that the club was back where it belonged, at the top. The BBC's Pierre-Antoine Dennis joined jubilant fans outside Arsenal Stadium.
5: We're well into the early hours of the morning here in North London, and so many Arsenal fans are still outside the Emirates Stadium celebrating, and that tells you all you need to know about the significance of this league title, 22 years in the making.
1: Well done, Arsenal. This coming from a United supporter. We still look down on Liverpool. And that's a wrap from the Lotus FM News team and myself, Suresh Pillay. Enjoy the rest of your evening.

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3: It is 8 minutes after 8 o'clock here on Lotus FM. Good evening. If you just joined us, welcome to the show. I'm Rivash Sony Debnarayan, keeping you company. So tonight we are turning our attention to a topic that can make a world of difference for expecting parents. That's antenatal classes. From preparing for labor and delivery to understanding newborn care and maternal health, these classes are essential as they get ready to welcome a new baby into the world. Joining us this evening are two medical professionals who are passionate about maternal and child health. That's gynecologist and obstetrician Dr. Jitesh Jugesar and Dr. Melissa Chettier. Together, we are unpacking the benefits of antenatal education and why these free classes can empower families. Now, Dr. Jugesar, you want to remind our listeners about those free classes, the date and the time and where, how they can register?
4: Yeah, so Life Westville Hospital has been running monthly antenatal classes at the hospital for the last few months. The upcoming one is on the 23rd of May. People can register by phoning through to the maternity unit and registering there. Booking is essential, usually held on a Saturday morning, between 8 to 12, but excellent experience and recommended for all expecting moms and their partners.
3: Definitely. Now, Dr. Melissa, do you want to elaborate on that? Maybe for those listeners who may have missed it, what can these classes offer them?
5: Okay, so these antenatal classes, they provide education, understanding the birthing process, understanding newborn care, recognizing red flags early, knowing when to seek help, and it also encourages parents to ask questions about whatever they're experiencing, because there will be a pediatrician, a midwife, and a gynae present.
3: Lovely. Now, Dr. Melissa, as a pediatrician, what advice would you give to parents about feeding, sleep routines, and early development?
5: Okay, so in the first few months, babies feed every 2 to 3 hours. So this is about 8 to 12 times in a 24-hour period. And how do we know if your baby is getting enough? Mm. So we look for signs of good weight gain. We're wanting about 6 to 8 wet diapers per day. And it's having a baby that's well satisfied and sleeping most of the time post-feed. We also discuss solids, which begin between 4 and 6 months of age, depending on baby's readiness. So here we start with soft-textured, iron-rich foods, high-fiber fruit and veg, also important to avoid honey in that first year of life. Sleeping practices, our newborn babies sleep between 14 to 17 hours per day. Also, as I've mentioned, ensuring that babies sleep on their back on a flat surface and avoiding loose blankets and pillows around baby. It's important to establish a routine early. So having a consistent bedtime, bathing baby at a regular time, feeding and having a cuddle sequence, it's very good for their stimulation. Also, not to overstimulate the baby before sleeping, because this can cause some sleep issues as baby progresses. Developmentally, generally, we follow a gross motor, fine motors, language, and social development in our babies. So this is how we track our babies from newborn up to about 6 years of life. So it's important to know that your baby's brain is developing at a rapid rate. So as parents, especially for our newborn babies, talking, singing to your baby, reading out loud, smiling at them, making good eye contact actually helps their brain to develop at a good rate. Tummy time is also very important. It helps to strengthen their neck muscles, their hips. It helps them to move faster as well. Mm. And as I've mentioned, very important for their development is to avoid screen time, especially in the first 2 years of life.
3: Now, Dr. Melissa, you did mention that babies should be avoiding honey. Is that because they are already sweet enough?
5: Yeah, so that is true. So having honey in the first year of life can actually make them prone to developing botulism because of the bacteria found in honey. Mm-hmm. So babies can tolerate this after 1 year of life, but before 1 year of life, their immune system can't tolerate. And we've had a few instances that babies who were given raw honey develop botulism, which is a type of infection that they get from certain bacteria.
3: I see. So, you know, it is flu season now, Doctor. So what advice would you give to expecting moms who are experiencing flu symptoms already?
5: Okay, so that's a very good question because we are in our RSV influenza season. So firstly, for moms, please stay calm, making sure you're hydrating, having a well-balanced good nutrition diet, drinking lots of fluids, not too much of sweet things, mostly water, and recognizing red flags because that infection can also negatively affect your baby. So it's important to discuss the types of medications that you're on because that can affect baby. So whatever medication mom is taking, please discuss with the gynae because antibiotics, certain cough syrups have ingredients that can actually affect baby. So it's important to discuss medication, discuss your symptoms. If there's any difficulty breathing, fever, that can affect your baby as well. So it's important to seek help early.
3: Dr. Jugesa?
4: Yes, so as part of the immunization program during the antenatal period, the influenza vaccine is actually recommended. Obviously not to be taken when you already have the flu, but in the third trimester, in an area where the influenza is endemic, it is highly recommended that all pregnant moms, being a vulnerable sort of group along with the elderly and the children, should get the influenza vaccine.
3: Mm.
4: The management is usually supportive, whereas we can't use certain treatments. We can obviously give support for a tight chest, a cough, the body aches and pains, and that we can treat safely. So the main advice there would be to actually get vaccinated when you're pregnant.
3: Definitely. So now, you know, we are speaking about parents and the baby here. So let's talk about the mom, Dr. Melissa, and the dad, for that matter, when dealing with a sick baby and they're at home and not necessarily in a hospital or anywhere near it.
5: Yeah, so it's important also for that baby, especially the smaller gestation of that baby, is to keep that baby well hydrated, so encourage feeding. Any fever less than 3 months, the parents have to take that baby to a pediatrician for a check. If it's after hours, take that baby to a casualty, making sure baby's noses are clean, so well irrigated with a saline spray. Babies are obligate nose breathers. So if their nose are blocked, they're unable to feed, they're unable to breathe properly. So please, that's the most important advice, is to make sure baby's noses are cleaned adequately. And then also recognizing danger signs and red flags in our babies. So as I've mentioned, if a baby has a fever less than 3 months, that's a danger sign. If there's any difficulty breathing or fast breathing in a baby, refusing to feed, or if a baby vomits all their feed, if a baby has seizures or febrile convulsions, that's a danger sign. Or if your baby is floppy, unresponsive, dull and lethargic, please seek urgent help.
3: Definitely. Now, Dr. Melissa, I'm not quite sure if you've seen this, but there is a trend of fathers helping lift their pregnant partner's belly. Do you think this is a safe practice?
5: I think this question may be better suited to Dr. Jagesa.
4: Yeah, so our lovely producer just showed me a video of that being done. So the sort of physics or the rationale behind it might be just to alleviate the pressure of the growing baby, the amniotic fluid, away from the pelvis. Mm. So what happens in pregnancy, there's a hormone that's released that actually causes the ligaments supporting the uterus and the pelvic structures to become very lax. And the pressure of the baby can put a lot of sort of the growing baby can put a lot of pressure on the pelvis.
3: Mm-hmm.
4: So by gently sort of standing behind the pregnant mom and physically cradling the hands under the belly and lifting it, you would provide sort of temporary relief of that pressure on the pelvis.
3: Yeah.
4: Whether this is a practice that's been adequately studied and the evidence is there, I'm not sure. But definitely this can be also done by maybe in a swimming pool, where you get that sort of effect of the weightlessness and the relief on the pelvis.
3: Yeah.
4: Also wearing those soft sort of pregnancy belts would also be able to lift the belly above the pelvis and provide some relief in that way.
3: Mm. Now that you heard about this trend, Melissa, and what it's all about, what do you think about that?
5: Yeah, so being pregnant twice, I would actually, it would be a nice thing to have some sort of relief, especially towards the third trimester.
3: Yeah.
5: As the belly gets a bit bigger, I do see the potential benefit of it.
3: Now, Dr. Jagesa, let's talk the birthing process now then. What do you think most moms should be packing in their hospital bags before their delivery of the new baby into the world?
4: Yeah, so a very common question that we get, and the truth is we don't need much.
3: Mm.
4: Much of what's needed is provided by the hospital, be it the formula, the bottles, right? In many cases, the nappies. All the mom would need is a change of clothes for the baby. The toiletries, right? The change of clothes for herself, right? And just the basic toothbrush and toothpaste, soap, you know, nothing major required, right?
3: Yeah.
4: We're in a fortunate position where we're quite close to a popular mall, which has quite a popular baby shop there as well. The producer said I mustn't mention names.
3: Of course.
4: So we're in a fortunate position where dad can just run across the road and grab some of the things that's needed. But the honest truth is the hospital provides most of what is required. Mom doesn't require too much at all.
3: And Dr. Melissa, you should a baby, you know, come into the hospital to get admitted, is there anything particular that mom should be packing into their hospital bag for their child?
5: Yes, so for their babies, as Dr. Jagesa mentioned, so your diapers, wet wipes, bum cream, very important, at least 5 sets of clothing for babies, because you're going to be changing your baby often. So this includes a vest, a romper, socks, a hat for baby, and also like a throw or a blanket as well.
3: Mm. Now, Dr. Jagesa, how can parents recognize the signs that, hey, labor has now started?
4: Yeah, so labor essentially starts in 3 ways, right?
3: Mm.
4: The first is the contractions. Now, how to differentiate true labor from what we call false labor or Braxton Hicks contractions is that true labor is progressive. So if one starts getting pains, one puts their hands on the uterus and you can actually feel the whole uterus tightening. But the difference is that those tightenings get closer and closer together and more intense. And obviously the time between them, the interval decreases, and then you know it's time to get into the car and get through to the labor ward.
3: Yeah.
4: The other way it might start is something called a show. Now, a show is when the cervix starts to dilate and a mucus plug is released. It basically looks like a bit of snot and blood, right?
3: Okay.
4: So a show is another sign of labor. The third is obviously the membranes can rupture. So often that might be a big gush of fluid, right? Or sometimes a little bit more subtle. You might find that you go to the loo to pee, and then once you've passed urine, you feel that there's still a little bit of fluid running down the leg, and it's continuously draining.
3: Mm.
4: That might be a sign that the membranes have ruptured.
3: Mm.
4: So you don't need all three to be in labor. Any one of them is sufficient to say, listen, I'm in labor. I need to get through to the hospital.
3: Yeah. So have you ever had any cases in your experience where you've dealt with people coming there with false labor?
4: Yeah, so surprisingly quite often. Remember, yeah. First-time moms, not too sure what to expect, often come through. But we're quite happy with that, right? You'd rather be safe, make sure that's nothing wrong. No one's going to say, hey, you've come here so many times. We have had occasion where it did happen where mom came three or four times and got fed up and said, listen, the next time I come, I'm going to make sure I'm in labor. And then ended up delivering in the parking lot. So there's that as well.
3: Memories, huh? So what are some common misconceptions you think about pregnancy that the doctors often hear that you can share with us?
4: Yeah, so obviously the common one that we often hear is that if I'm having a lot of heartburn, it means that now baby has lots of hair.
3: Oh.
4: So funny enough, I read an article recently that found a correlation between an increased amount of hair and heartburn. But obviously, that's obviously an absolute misconception. The reason why we get heartburn in pregnancy is usually because the valve between the stomach and the esophagus becomes a bit lax because of the pregnancy hormones. And then the acid from the stomach sort of goes up into the food pipe.
3: Mm-hmm.
4: Obviously, the pressure of the growing uterus can also push onto the stomach, and you get that reflux that occurs, right? The other one we often hear is that the patient will come through and say, my granny says that, the baby's, growing from the back, or the baby's lying in the back and they can't even see that my stomach is growing. Again, a misconception. They say baby's lying low, baby's lying high. It just depends on the size of baby, the tone of the muscles of the mum, and obviously the position of the baby itself.
3: Mm.
4: Right? Another common misconception is that mum must eat for two, right? But no such thing, right? Obviously, a balanced highly dense nutrient value diet is of importance, but definitely not eating for two. Another common misconception is that we're not allowed to have cats when we're pregnant. Right? There's a bug called toxoplasmosis that grows in the feces of cats. And again, as long as you're not directly handling it, or when you sort of changing the litter using gloves or a mask, it's highly unlikely that you're going to pick up these infections from your pets. So no need to get rid of the pets at all, right? Very commonly, we also hear about seafood, eating too much seafood. So where that comes from is that a lot of our oceans have a lot of mercury poisoning. So the larger fish who feed on the smaller fish sometimes have a very high content of mercury, which might not be the best for baby. So rather have seafood in moderation, right? But not at all do you have to do away with it completely.
3: Mm. And you, Dr. Jetia, any common misconceptions that you have been receiving as a pediatrician that you'd like to dispel?
5: Yeah, so from a pediatric perspective, a crying baby is always a hungry baby. That's not true.
3: Mm.
5: As I've mentioned before, babies cry for many reasons. So it's important for mom to recognize the type of cry. Another misconception is that chubby babies are healthier babies. And a healthy growth is important, but excessive weight gain is actually not healthy for the baby, because it can lead to diabetes and hypertension later on in life.
3: Mm-hmm.
5: Another common thing I hear is that formula-fed babies sleep better and are stronger. That is not true. So breastfed babies also can sleep through the night and digest their milk a bit faster. And both formula-fed and breastfed babies can be strong and healthy.
3: Mm-hmm.
5: And lastly, a very common one is holding the baby too much will spoil them. So that is definitely not true. You cannot spoil a newborn baby with too much of love and comfort. Babies actually need to be held and carried and loved, because this builds security and strengthens bonds and actually helps with emotional development in our baby.
3: Yeah. So, Doctor, also, Dr. Jagesar, another common question is, why am I putting on so much weight after I have given birth? What do you think that's the case?
4: Yeah, so remember the physiological changes of pregnancy often cause mom to put on weight. So the increase in the intravascular volume, so the volume of fluid, in the body, increases. And after delivery, once everything resolves, usually the weight comes down. So it's more the physiological changes of pregnancy that can cause that.
3: So what advice would you give to expecting moms who may feel overwhelmed or afraid about childbirth?
4: Yeah, so I always tell the moms that, listen, ladies have been doing this for hundreds, thousands of years, right? So it's not something that's new. And physiologically, the body is equipped to deal with the childbirthing process. So there's no need to feel overwhelmed or concerned about giving birth naturally. There is a trend these days toward cesarean section deliveries. A lot of moms feel that they prefer a more sort of controlled environment. Yes, it is true that our babies are a bit bigger nowadays compared to before. And even the cesarean section process, some moms are afraid of that as well. So some moms will tell me from the outset, "Doc, look, I would like a vaginal delivery if at all possible." Others will say the opposite. "That, Doc, I do not want to push baby out. I'd prefer to have a cesarean section." So we go through the pros and cons of both deliveries. And usually, even though the moms will ask us as early from as the first trimester about the mode of delivery, the truth is that discussion can only be held later on in the pregnancy. Obviously, if there's clear indications for a cesarean section, that can be discussed earlier. But if it's a first-time mom, we'd go through it later on in the pregnancy and discuss the pros and cons, and in that way sort of alleviate the fears.
3: What are the pros and cons?
4: So it's individualized to every single patient. A vaginal delivery, when it goes well, it offers obviously a quicker recovery period. It's a more sort of physiological process. The mom and baby are able to bond immediately. The skin-to-skin happens sort of as soon as the baby's born. But when it doesn't go so well, there's a lot of complications that can occur, which maybe I won't allude to at this discussion. The benefits of Caesar are also there. So in the correct sort of indication, the Caesar is the safest mode of delivery. And we often sort of will explain to the patient why a cesarean section is being done. There are many indications for a Caesar, some of them elective, meaning even before the labor process starts, we would say, listen, it's a safer option for you to have an elective Caesar. But sometimes we have an emergency Caesar. So emergency Caesar is an unplanned Caesar where sometimes during the delivery, if the labor process is not going as predicted, something goes wrong, baby goes into distress, we're forced to do an emergency cesarean section.
3: Thanks for sharing that with us. Now, Dr. Melissa, what advice would you give to expecting moms who may, you know, feel overwhelmed or afraid about childbirth, because you are a mom too?
5: Yeah, so for expecting moms, I just tell them, you know, it's important to take it one day at a time, to follow your birthing plan, to speak to your gynae, to make sure you are attending your antenatal follow-ups with your gynae. And then post-delivery, it's very important for moms to take care of themselves, to rest, to get that help, you know, to make sure they are eating well and are resting and drinking enough fluids, especially if they're breastfeeding, because it takes a lot of calories to produce that breast milk. And breastfeeding is not easy. It's not a natural thing. You have to work at it. And, you know, sometimes you need that lactational specialist to help. So, you know, moms often feel overwhelmed. But, you know, you have that support structure from your doctors, your family, the dad, and use that, you know, because you are recovering from something so profound that your body has been through. So you have to take it one day at a time, and your baby can actually pick up your stress and your anxiety. So, you know, if you are feeling overwhelmed, it's important to get that help and get that support and rest as much as possible.
3: Definitely. So if you just joined us, we are talking to two medical professionals on the show tonight, and we're talking about babies. And of course, joining us is Dr. Jugeser, who is a gynecologist, and Dr. Melissa Chetia, who is a pediatrician. If you have any questions for them, please 071-613-7803. That is the number. Now is your chance. Now, Dr. Jugeser, talk to us about some of the red flags that people experience during pregnancy that require immediate medical attention.
4: Yes, so we spoke about this a little bit earlier, and the main one is what we call antepartum hemorrhage, which is bleeding during the antenatal period. So again, there can be a number of causes, some a little bit more sinister than others, but in a real emergency, that particular patient might require immediate delivery. So any bleeding in the latter part of pregnancy is considered an antenatal emergency, and patient should come through immediately. The other thing we look out for, which I alluded to earlier, is hypertension in pregnancy, one of the biggest causes of death amongst our pregnant mums. And during the antenatal visits, we check the blood pressure at every single visit. We check what we call a urine dipstick, which can give us some information regarding this hypertension in pregnancy or preeclampsia. And we ensure that the blood pressure is well controlled throughout the pregnancy. The hypertension in pregnancy not only can cause seizures or fits during the pregnancy, but can also cause the bleeding where the placenta now separates prematurely from the uterus, and we often lose baby immediately. So the headache I mentioned earlier is one of the signs of this uncontrolled hypertension in pregnancy. So antepartum hemorrhage and preeclampsia are two conditions that we worry about probably the most when it comes to the later part of pregnancy.
3: Dr. Chetia, you
5: So red flags, as I mentioned, for the babies, especially in the first 3 months of life, any fever, difficulty breathing or rapid breathing, especially now because it's as you mentioned, it's RSV season, it's influenza season. So any sort of difficulty breathing in a baby must be seen by a pediatrician or a doctor. Also, a baby who is refusing to feed, refusing to latch, or is vomiting all their feeds. Any baby that has a seizure, especially in that first 3 months of life, has to be investigated. And a dull, lethargic child, so a child who's floppy, unresponsive, not waking up regularly, sleeping throughout the day. Those are all red flags and need immediate attention. Mm. Also remember, a baby can deteriorate very quickly. So it's important for parents to seek help early.
3: Dr. Jugeser, what advice would you give to somebody with postpartum depression?
4: So I always tell my patients that physical well-being is as important, mental well-being rather, is as important as physical well-being. So even in the antenatal period, we try and pick up signs that the patient might not be coping. So obviously, the patient can rely on their support structures. But if we feel that they do need a little bit more in terms of therapy, there are medications that can safely be used. In the postpartum period, postpartum blues can lead to a depression, which can, at its worst sort of scenario, lead to an actual postpartum psychosis. So we do sort of look out for those signs, with intent. And in patients who might have risk factors, we share those signs with the family, be it sort of a disinterest in baby, or over sort of zealousness in looking after baby, constantly hovering over the cot or the crib, not sleeping, not bathing. All those are signs that there might be a bit of depression setting in, excessive cheerfulness, sort of mood changes, not taking joy in the simple pleasures of life. So all those signs we look after, we look out for. And in the case where we need to intervene, there is sort of therapy in the term in terms of both medication and with the psychiatric support that we might need, and we treat it accordingly.
3: Definitely. So if you just joined us tonight, of course, we are focusing on the new baby that's going to be coming into the world. We are focusing our attention to a topic that can make a world of difference for expecting parents, and that is free antenatal classes. When we come back after the ad break, we're going to be giving you all the details that you need to know about these classes. So please grab your pen and a piece of page for the handy information. Please do stay with us. 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

0: And you are on Talk at 7. And today we are having quite an interesting conversation. I'm pretty sure that all of you are learning so much tonight, because we are turning our attention to a topic that can make a world of difference for expecting parents, and that's the free antenatal classes, from preparing for labor and delivery to understanding newborn care and maternal health. Now, these classes are essential as they get ready to welcome a new baby. Joining us this evening are two medical professionals who are passionate about maternal and child health. That's gynecologist and obstetrician Dr. Jitesh Jugesar and Dr. Melissa Chettia, a pediatrician. Together, we're unpacking the benefits of antenatal education and why these free classes can empower a family. So let's get to the details about those classes then. Now, Dr. Melissa, are fathers and support partners also encouraged to attend these classes as well?
1: Yes, absolutely. So it's so important for dads and support partners to attend, because these classes help partners to understand pregnancy, labor, and delivery. It also helps them to learn how to support the mother emotionally and physically, and they can also gain confidence in handling and caring for their newborn. And these classes help the dads to participate actively in feeding, bonding, bathing baby, and soothing baby.
0: So, Dr. Chettia, is this class exclusively for the moms who are going to be giving birth at Life Hospital Westville? Or is it open to all the moms?
1: It's open to everybody. It's open to all moms and dads who are interested in taking these classes. So not specifically those that are delivering at Westville Hospital.
0: That is amazing to hear. Thank you very much for doing that on behalf of all expecting moms out there. Dr. Jugesar, what makes these antenatal classes different from just simply reading information online?
2: So I think the most sort of important aspect of these innovative antenatal classes is that the prospective parents get to meet and talk with the gynecologist, the pediatrician, the midwife in an informal setting and address questions to them that might sort of reflect their own personal journey through the labor or the sort of the antenatal process rather. So it allows them to ask individualized questions that pertain to them rather than general information they might get online. And obviously in speaking to specialists, they can sort of at least know that it's coming from a factual source and not from anything that they might get from social media.
0: Definitely. Your thoughts on that, Dr. Chettia?
1: Yeah, so online information can be helpful, but it can be overwhelming. Information can be conflicting and sometimes inaccurate. So these classes, they provide evidence-based information to our parents. And as mentioned, we get clear guidance from trained healthcare professionals like the pediatrician, the gynecologist, the midwife. There's a lactational specialist as well. And it also provides opportunities to ask the specific questions related to your own personal situation. And we do practical hands-on learning, which, you know, it's actually so important for parents to actually witness. And these classes support emotional reassurance and support to our parents as well, which is vitally important.
0: So now, will all the doctors be there, and, you know, will there be an opportunity for attendees to ask questions directly to the doctors themselves?
1: Yes, absolutely. So the doctors will be there. So there's a time slot for them to explain, take questions. The ped will be there, the gynae will be there, and the midwife will be there as well. So throughout the whole course, there'll be the doctors available to ask questions. Even during their coffee breaks, they can ask questions. It's a very informal setting, which is, it's nice for parents.
0: So the key here now is not to be late, because if you miss the doctor, then you've missed the doctor. They've got to go into surgery, you know, do a surgery or deliver a baby or something like that. So make sure that you're early. Dr. Jugesar, please do remind our listeners how they can register for these free antenatal classes.
2: So phone through to the Life Westville Hospital. The number there is 031-251. 699?
1: 67.
2: Yeah? What is
1: it's
2: the?
1: 749.
2: Text 031-251-6.

0: 6749.
1: 49, yeah.
0: Apologies to my manager there.
2: Yeah, but, I was looking at you like, huh?
0: phone through to the maternity ward and get through to the sister in charge there. Mm. And she will book you for the next available slot. Usually it's held monthly. The next upcoming one is on the 23rd of May. If I'm not mistaken, that might be already full. But there will be one scheduled for the upcoming months. And usually it's held on a Saturday morning between 8 and 12.
2: Mm-hmm. That is great. So even if it is full, make sure that you still call if you are interested, because then you'll be, you know, first on the list for the next one.
0: Correct.
2: So make sure that you do not miss out on that particular opportunity. Now, we've almost come towards the end of the show tonight. But of course, before the both of you leave us, I would like to ask you, Dr. Melissa Chetia, what's your best advice or what message would you like to leave with our listeners today?
1: Okay, so as a pediatrician and a mom, one of the most important messages that I want to leave for expecting moms and parents is that you don't need to be a perfect mother or parent to be a good mother. Babies don't need perfection. They need love, safety, comfort, and care. So trust yourself. You will receive advice from family, friends, social media, even strangers, and it can feel overwhelming. Listen to the guidance of your healthcare team, but also trust your own instincts. Parents are often the first to notice when something is not right with their baby. Don't compare your journey to someone else's. Every pregnancy, delivery, feeding journey, and baby is different. Some mothers breastfeed easily, others actually struggle, and some babies sleep well and others do not. None of this defines your worth as a parent. And please remember to take care of yourself. A healthy mother emotionally and physically is incredibly important for a baby's well-being. Rest when you can and ask for help when needed, and never feel guilty for needing that support. And also, bonding doesn't always happen instantly, and that's okay too. Parenting is a learning process, and confidence grows with time, experience, and support. And most importantly, enjoy those small moments. The kicks during pregnancy, the first cry, the cuddles, the tiny fingers wrapped around yours. Those newborn stages can be exhausting, but it passes so quickly, and those moments become precious memories. And finally, just never hesitate to ask questions. There's never a silly question. So during those gynae visits, during those pediatric visits, ask those questions, because that's important, because for your own mental health and well-being, the certain things that you want to find out, don't be afraid to ask questions.
2: Definitely. That's good, wholesome advice coming through from you there, Dr. Melissa. Thank you very much for sharing. You know, just listening to you speak, I'm thinking to myself, you know, when we have those moments, it's so priceless and so precious. And then they get to age, you know, 4, 5, 6, 7, and then they don't even want you to be around them anymore. So now that you have the opportunity, just, you know, embrace every moment.
1: Make the
2: you
1: best
2: have.
1: Of it.
2: Yeah, absolutely. Because now they don't want to do cuddles anymore. They're like, no, leave me alone. Like, you know, you're in my space.
1: Yes, enjoy it, because there's going to be a time where they don't want those things. Absolutely.
2: Yeah, definitely. Well, thank you so much for joining us tonight, Dr. Melissa Chetia, pediatrician. We really do appreciate your time and your expert advice that you've shared with the entire country today. Thank you so much.
1: Thank you. It was such a pleasure. Thank you for having me.
2: You're most welcome. Have yourself a brilliant night.
1: Thank you.
2: You're welcome. Now, Dr. Jidesh, from you, what's your best advice or message that you would like to leave with our listeners tonight before you leave us?
0: So, I often have patients who wait for the ideal time to fall pregnant, be it sorting out studies or finances, work commitments. But the truth is, that time might never come. So, when it comes to planning a pregnancy, yes, planning is important, right? But don't be afraid to conceive. We never know when there might be challenges with regards to the conception. Some people might take a few months to fall pregnant. Others, it might take a few years. So the earlier we start preparing, the better sort of chances we have of falling pregnant. And once that conception happens, in South Africa, we sort of have a bit of a dual healthcare system. We have a private sector and a public sector, and healthcare is accessible to everybody. So once you fall pregnant, you start the antenatal journey, you make sure you go to a clinic early, you book with the midwife or the obstetrician, and you follow up with the antenatal visits religiously. Don't sort of miss appointments, right? Make sure that you are diligent, you follow the advice of your healthcare providers, both when it comes to the antenatal period and for the delivery. So yes, it's a journey full of excitement, but also one full of trepidation, but one that you are not going through alone. You have the support of your family, you have the support of your partner, but also the support of your healthcare professionals. So the advice would be to, yes, plan a pregnancy, make sure that you are in a situation where you can look after both the pregnant mom and the newborn baby, because it's a commitment that's obviously sometimes lifelong.
2: Lifelong, yeah.
0: And enjoy the journey. It's a lovely ride, and we'll be there throughout with you.
2: Thank you very much. You have been such a phenomenal guest. Thank you very much for joining us on the show today. Your expert advice and insight on the topic really, really added so much of value to the listeners across the country. So thank you very much for making the time to spend here with us tonight on the show.
0: Only a pleasure. Thank you for having me.
2: You are most welcome. And of course, that was Dr. Jitesh Jugeson. Of course, joining us on the line was Dr. Melissa Chetia. And of course, thanks to producer Bianca Lal Bahadur for putting the show together. I am Rivash Soni Debnarayan. I will join you on another edition of Talk at 7 tomorrow night between 7 to 9 p.m. So until then, have yourself a good night.

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1: At just 13 years old, Ashton Singh is spelling his way onto the continental stage. His outstanding achievement has earned him a place at the World Spelling Bee Championships in Shanghai this July. Hi, Ashton.
2: Hello, ma'am.
1: What is the hardest word that you believe you can spell?
2: Hippopoto monstratus quipedaliophobia.
1: Okay.
3: A few moments later.
2: HIPPOTOMONSTRATUIPPEGALIOPHOBIA.
1: So is it that the fear of hippos?
2: That is the fear of long words, which is rather ironic.

Can you feel it? Yeah! Then let's go for it.

everybody. Yes, a surprise, surprise. It's not Keshav, it's me, Kubeshan, here. All the listeners who are streaming in from across the globe and from across South Africa as well, welcome to the best way to wrap up your day. It's a night cafe only on Lotus FM. As I said, my name is Kubeshan Naidu, and I'm filling in tonight for Keshav Das, who's away. And it seems like Molly knew that already, and she's already sent a message before I even started speaking. I don't know whether the cameras are on here. So we're going smack back into the middle of the week, and there's some midweek madness for you just to make sure that you're enjoying your week so far. We're ready to turn that mania into marvelous, as we do every night between 9 p.m. and midnight. And I'm going to make it extra marvelous now that Keshav is away. We're going to have tons and tons of music, tons to look forward to tonight as well. There's another nail-biting episode of The Punter at 9:45. 30 minutes of the coolest Naughty's Jam and Nightcap and Cocktail has One Republic tonight. So if you enjoy their music, then this one is for you. And with that, we're very quickly moving on to something quite important. We have the Keta Radio program at 21:15. That's at in 5 minutes' time. Stay tuned for that. But let's get on with the rest of the show, with the rest of the show this evening. We have more songs coming up and then the interviews. So enjoy, just for you, it's the Night Cafe.

Welcome to Night Cafe yet again on Lotus FM. It's time now for our Keta radio program. This program is brought to you by the Department of Higher Education and Training in collaboration with SABC Education. And tonight the topic is the mandate for Uma Lucy. To have this discussion today, we have joined by a representative from DHET, Mr. Biki Lepota. And hello and welcome to Lotus FM, sir. Hello. We seem to have lost Mr. Biki. I'll phone him again. Let's listen to some music while I do that.

0: Hi, sir. Can you hear me now?
1: I can hear you. Can you hear
0: There
1: me now?
0: we go. We've got you. Thank you so much for joining us. Sorry for that bit of a technical issue. Mr. Biki Lepota is here online, and hello and welcome to Lotus FM.
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0: Thank you so much. So let's just dive straight in. What is the role of Umalusi in general and further education and training? What do they do? What do they stand for?
1: Thank you very much for the question. Well, Umalusi is commonly known as that entity which is responsible for matric examinations. But the mandate of Umalusi is much broader than that. I will briefly indicate as follows, that we do have a role to play in the private education space, wherein we accredit private schools as well as private FET colleges to offer the NCV qualification, and private schools are accredited by Umalusi to offer the National Senior Certificate, which is the matric exam. Now, in terms of the examinations, we quality assure the question papers that are set by the Department of Education, as well as the Independent Examinations Board, South African Comprehensive Assessment Institute, as well as the Department of Higher Education and Training. And once the exams have been written and learners have become successful, we issue them with certificates. So, in short, that's what we do in the system.
0: All right, thank you very much for that. It clears up some of the questions that people might have. But speaking about like things like fake certificates, how can one ensure that he or she obtains a legitimate or authentic Umalusi certificate?
1: That's a very important question, because fake certificates is one of the greatest problems that our country is facing. For one to ensure that they get an authentic certificate, two or three things must happen. One, they must register themselves with accredited institutions. Two, they write examinations with accredited institutions, and they study and pass. And once you've passed, you will then be issued with an authentic Umalusi certificate. If you see yourself buying a certificate, you must just know that the certificate you're buying is not an Umalusi certificate. It is not an authentic certificate. Instead, what you'll be doing is you will be involving yourself in a criminal activity.
0: All right, very, very interesting. I hope listeners are taking note of this important information. So tell us, sir, is Umalusi and the Department of Basic Education the same organization? If not, how is the role of Umalusi different from that of the Department of Education?
1: Well, Umalusi and the Department of Basic Education are two separate entities. The Department of Education, it's responsible for offering education to learners in the schooling sector, as well as administering examinations. Umalusi's role, it's to perform what we call quality assurance of provisioning, as well as quality assurance of the examinations that the Department of Basic Education sets. And the learners, all the learners who are writing the matric exams, are writing question papers set by the Basic Education Department, and which question papers are set by Umalusi. So Umalusi, in short, you could say it's sitting above the Department of Basic Education, because its role is to perform quality assurance on the work of the Department of Basic Education. So that is the distinction that I can offer our viewers.
0: Okay, that clarifies quite a bit. Thank you so much for that. We often hear issues of like learners who have been refused by school to receive their certificates because they owe some fees, maybe. Can such learners approach Umalusi to get their certificate?
1: Well, that is a very serious issue in some quarters in our society. But what we want to remind our viewers is that the department has repeatedly publicly stated that it is illegal for any school principal or teachers to refuse to issue certificates to learners because of fees owed. Every learner has a right to get their certificate if the certificate has been issued to the school for the school to give to the learner. So, if they are struggling to get their certificates, the advice we always give to learners is to for them to get in touch with the district education department in which they are. If they're not getting joy from those district offices, they are allowed to phone or get in touch with the provincial education department. And
0: Okay.
1: if still they are not happy with the service they are getting, they are allowed to approach the National Department of Basic Education. Umalusi does not necessarily deal directly with learners because we issue certificates to those departments.
0: Okay, great, great. So I understand all that, right? What can one do if your certificates are lost or they're damaged and that's the Umalusi certificate? We don't know where we left it, for example.
1: Oh, okay. Well, Umalusi has introduced a service which we call a replacement certificate service,
0: Oh, okay.
1: which service can be applied for from anywhere in our own country, from the comfort of your own home. For example, if you log on to the Umalusi website and you follow the icon labeled replacement certificate, you will then be able to apply. But prior to you accessing the website, you need to have a certified copy of your ID as well as an affidavit stating the reasons for the loss of your certificate. Now, with the two documents, you will then apply on the system and then upload the document. In addition to uploading the documents, you need to pay a
0: Okay.
1: replacement fee of 161 rand, and that this fee changes from 1 year to the other, but currently we're charging 161. On the system, you need to indicate whether you will come and collect the certificate when it is ready, or you
0: Okay.
1: would like Umalusi to send it to your preferred address via courier, in which case you will then have to pay additional fee of 150. So if you want the certificate to be sent to you, you pay 161 for replacement and additional 150 for the certificate to be sent to you. But if you want to collect it, you don't have to pay the courier fee.
0: Okay, all right. So in cases where there are errors in on the certificate, sir, how can one fix an error on their certificate?
1: In cases where there are administrative errors on the certificate, everybody is entitled to have those errors corrected.
0: Okay.
1: What needs to happen is for the person concerned to approach the assessment body or the Department of Basic Education, IEB or SAKHI, immediately upon realizing that there are errors. And they make an application via the assessment body. The assessment body will then submit a request to Umalusi to say, there's an error in terms of spelling, or in terms of the spelling of the of in terms of the ID number, or in terms of anything on the certificate printed. And Umalusi will then process the request and send back the corrected certificate to the assessment body, and then the learner will then fetch it from the assessment body. But then they should take with them a certified copy of
0: Okay.
1: their IDs together with an affidavit and their birth certificate just to support their case.
0: Just to make it safer so that people will believe what had happened to them, right?
1: Correct.
0: Okay.
1: Correct.
0: So there are some learners who rewrite exams to upgrade their marks, and sometimes you end up having two or more certificates for one qualification. Is it possible to combine these results into a single certificate?
1: Yes, indeed, it is possible, and we have such many of such cases in the system. You have two or three certificates. What you need to do is to go back to the assessment body under which you wrote your exams.
0: Okay.
1: Then you apply, and the assessment body will then look at your application, and if they are happy that you have completed it correctly, they will then send it to Malusi and make a request for the results to be combined. And the same process will then be followed, upon which Umalusi will then send the combined certificate back to the assessment body for the applicant to then fetch it from the assessment body. So, in short, yes, it is possible. You combine two, three certificates into one certificate.
0: So can different Umalusi qualifications be combined?
1: Well, no, you can't
0: Oh,
1: combine
0: oh.
1: different qual. You can't combine NSC, for example, with
0: Mm-hmm.
1: NCV or
0: Okay.
1: NCV with GTC. You can only combine certificates for one qualification.
0: Okay. So earlier on, sir, you said that Umalusi accredits independent schools and private colleges that offer Umalusi qualifications. how do I or somebody else check if an independent or private college is accredited?
1: Well, that's a very important question. As we have been saying over the years, we want to remind members of our society to ensure that before they make a decision, they visit the website of Umalusi, which is known to almost everybody, www.umalusi.org.za. And you click on the icon labeled accredited institutions and you type the name of the institution. If it is accredited by Umalusi, its name will pop up. Then that will give you a guarantee that this is a legitimate institution. If not, you can just make sure that you check with the provincial education the provincial department of education in which you are a resident to check, because there are different processes. Sometimes it is possible that the name does not appear in the database because the institution is still in the process, or there are some processes which have been sorted out. It does not necessarily mean that it's not accredited, but we are encouraging people to periodically check in the databases of Umalusi and also with their provincial education department so that they don't fall prey to bogus institutions.
0: Now, there are new developments in your space in terms of qualifications. Please tell us a little bit about that.
1: Well, there are two main developments as far as the post-school education and training is concerned. The first one relates to the phasing out of the N2 and N3 examinations. Okay. So from this year onwards, Umalusi will no longer be issuing N3 certificates, because according to the Gazette issued by the Minister in 2024-2025, the program have run their own courses. So the colleges are no longer offering N2 and N3 courses, the TVET colleges. That's number one. Number two, in terms of the NCV qualification, listeners would be aware that we used to have what we call NCV levels 2, levels 3, and level 4 certificate. From 2026 onwards, Umalusi does no longer issue NCV levels 2 and level 3 certificates, because the examinations for these certificates have been internalized. What this means is that Umalusi is no longer involved in the quality assurance of these levels. It is for that reason that we no longer issue in those certificates, but we remain with the NCV level 4 certificates, which we will issue until new developments happen.
0: Okay, very interesting. So before we say goodbye to you, sir, how can one get in contact with Umalusi?
1: Well, there are various ways in which people can contact Umalusi. The first one is that we do have a telephone line, 012-349-1510. Or they can get in touch with us via our digital platform, social media. We do have a Facebook and YouTube pages, which are at Umalusi_RSA, or our LinkedIn and X or Twitter pages. And you just have to say at UmalusiSA, and then you will be able to engage with Umalusi on any other of its mandated areas of work.
0: Okay, some very, very interesting information, and hopefully all our listeners managed to get hold of that. Thank you so much for your time here with us on Lotus FM, sir, and have a wonderful evening further.
1: Thank you for having us.
0: It was a pleasure. That was Biki Laporta from the Department of Higher Education and Training speaking tonight on the mandate, a very important mandate, of Umalusi, and I hope that information got through to you and you fully appreciate and understand that. After that amount of talking, we get back to our music, and here's a triple play of local music coming right up just for you on The Night Cafe.
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0: At just 13 years old, Ashton Singh is spelling his way onto the continental stage. His outstanding achievement has earned him a place at the World Spelling Bee Championships in Shanghai this July. Hi, Ashton.
1: Hello, ma'am.
0: What is the hardest word that you believe you can spell?
1: Hippopotomonstrosesquipedaliophobia.
0: Okay.
2: A few moments later.
1: HIPPOPOTOMONSTROSESQUIPEDALIOPHOBIA.
0: So is that the fear of hippos?
1: That is the fear of long words, which is rather ironic.

0: As I promised you, three beautiful local tracks there. We just heard Janam Janam by Sumanta. And before that, we had Priya Singh with Rasta Me and Varangal Varangal, Virendra Mohan. Thank you so much for that. But now it's time that you've been waiting for. It's time for our drama. Another fascinating time to jump into a fun episode of The Punter on the radio drama. Keep it locked into Lotus FM. And we have it all here for you tonight. So sit back, relax now as we get into our Wednesday drama.
1: The horse racing business is one of thrills and spills, wins and losses, and some bloodthirsty players. Often, the price is too high. Lotus FM.

0: This caper robbed the horse racing industry of millions and led to our eventual demise. I hate the word death. Go for it, Hendrik. And please, no heavy Afrikaans.
1: Okay, and thanks, sweetheart. Hi, everyone. When Dupla called, I was in the lounge. I'd had the plastic surgery done on my face, and talking was a teeny bit difficult. My lips were very thick.
2: Hello? Hendrik here?
0: Hello, Hendrik. How are you?
2: Dupla! Oh, no, I'm fine. How are you?
0: I'm great. What's with all the guards?
2: Oh, remember the scam I told you about? The scam that Holland forced me into?
0: Yeah.
2: It's the next stage. The plastic surgery has happened.
0: But didn't you say that they'd released your mother and everything was fine?
2: Yeah, but they captured her again.
0: Oh, no.
2: Oh, they really want to do the scam. Please, Dupla, her life is in danger. After the scam, I may be able to do something.
3: So you told her. I overheard everything. That was a big mistake.
0: Oh! Hendrik, give him the phone. Let me talk to him.
2: Oh, take the phone, please. She wants to talk to you.
3: Now, give me that phone. What do you want?
0: Please, Mr. Holland. I won't tell anybody. I'll never let Hendrik's mother suffer. I love him too much. I knew a while back and I said nothing.
3: For your own sake, stay away from Hendrik. And if you don't, his mother will face horrible consequences. Do you understand?
0: Yes, I understand.
2: You should just let her come live with me. That's the woman I love. She already knows what's happening and didn't tell anyone.
3: Oh, cut the romantic claptrap. You need to follow instructions every time. You're not allowed any visitors now or after the bandages come off, and that's final. Give me that cell phone. I'll give it back to you later to phone your mother. The old bag seems to be overstressed.
1: I'm sure you're all wildly curious by now, but don't worry, it'll all be explained. Holland planned a Machiavellian gambling caper, and it all started in 2016 when I rode my first July handicap. Remember, when I rode Marinaresco and I came second? That time when Holland bought Sea Cottage Stables? You got it.
0: They've got it, Hendrik. They can't be that slow. Carry on.
1: Okay. 2 days before the 2016 July handicap, Holland sent me a message to say he would like to meet with me. I felt very proud that out of all the jockeys, the new owner wanted to meet with me.
3: Come in.
1: Good afternoon, Mr. Holland. You wanted to speak with me?
3: Yeah, Hendrik. Close the door. And come and sit down.
1: My congratulations on buying Sea Cottage Stables. When Mr. Sutton introduced me to you the other day, I didn't realize that you were the new owner.
3: I asked Sutton not to reveal that information until I told him to. You see, in the horse racing game, when people know they're talking to any owner, they hide their true selves and put on a facade. Valuable time gets wasted, and I needed to examine what I'd purchased, quickly. I also needed to select a jockey for a major project that my associates and I have planned. And I'm pleased to announce that I have selected you.
1: Oh, that's great. I wasn't expecting something like this. What's the project?
3: Well, off the bat, I think you need to know from the onset that the project is illegal.
1: What are you saying? I don't do illegal stuff.
3: I'm quite aware of that, which is why, as a contingency plan, we have kidnapped your mother.
1: What are you saying?
3: Hendrik,
1: this better be a joke.
3: Sit down. Or else I will call a number from this cell phone which is on speaker, and if I do, your mother's little finger will be broken.
1: How can you do this? I don't believe you.
3: Very well.
4: Hello, sir.
3: Hello, Dion. Do it.
1: No, okay, I'll believe you. I'll believe you.
3: It's too late, Hendrik.
4: Come here.
5: Aina!
1: I'll kill you.
3: You touch me and another finger will break.
1: Okay.
3: Yeah, that's better. All right, goodbye, Dion.
4: Goodbye, sir.
3: I'm sure you're curious, so let me explain. We've taken your mother from the old age home in Johannesburg, and we've now put her in a lovely cottage in Secunda. The home was overjoyed that her wealthy jockey's son, that she always speaks of, had bought her a cottage. After all, so many children put their parents in old age homes and just forget about them. They don't even pay them visits on their birthdays.
1: But how could they just allow strangers to come take my mom? They have security measures.
3: Ah, yes. Well, do you remember 2 weeks ago when your cell phone went missing?
1: Yeah, I found it 2 days later. Jacob actually found it under a stack of hay.
3: Yes. A cell phone number and ID number are used to confirm the identity of a caller that has a family member in the home. Your identity number was easy to get as well. And an actor then phoned the home and told them that you had bought a cottage for your mother and will be sending a guy called Dion Ogle to fetch her. Dion pitched up with a signed letter, from you, of course, and they simply handed the old lady over into his care.
1: You forged my signature?
3: Oh, yes.
1: You've gone through so much planning.
3: Mm.
1: What the hell do you want from me?
3: Well, you see, we have a horse racing gambling caper planned that can win us up to 200 million rand, if it's successful. Of which we will give you 20 million. Release your mother into your care, and the two of you can go and live happily ever after. You can go and settle in Dubai. Although that's getting a little crowded these days, I believe. And they have great opportunities for excellent jockeys and great elderly medical care.
1: You're mad. Demented.
3: No.
1: Will any people or horses be injured? Will there be murder involved?
3: If everybody follows the plan, there will be no need for violence against any man or beast. The only violence that has occurred is what you have caused, the breaking of your mother's little finger. It can stay that way until the end of the project.
1: What do you want me to do?
3: Hmm?
1: I suppose you want me to pull a horse.
3: Well, in the first stage of the plan, yes. But in the final stage, no, we want you to win. Going away. Let me explain. In 2 days' time, in the July, you will be riding Marinaresco.
1: Yeah, and we can win. Mm. We've been training and the horse is doing well. He's ready. If I get the timing right and let him go to the front at the right time, he'll win. Mr. Sutton and the owners and the punters think that he will win.
3: Yes, I know that, but we want you to lose, you see? So that the horse, although he's good, can be on its way to donkey status. The next time it runs, the betting must be at least 5-1. At the next race, 8-1, and so forth. And by the time Marinaresco runs in the July handicap, the betting must be 12-1, or over. It must be a rank outsider, not given a chance of winning. Do you see?
1: I know my stuff, and I've already been told that I'll ride Marinaresco next year as well. With me riding, the betting won't drift that much. There's a special chemistry between us, and that's why Sutton's aim is for us to win this July and next year's.
3: Yeah, well, we've thought of that, and you will ride Marinaresco next year, but people won't know that it's you. They'll think it's a jockey who's just finished his apprenticeship and is inexperienced.
1: Huh? How are you going to do that?
5: plastic surgery, dear boy. We will make you look like that inexperienced jockey. To the public, it'll be an inexperienced rider on Marinoresco. And as a result, the betting will drift and the horse will be an outsider. My cartel will place bets at tabs all through the country and with top bookmakers. And when the outsider wins, we will make big money. A killing! And it will win because it will be you riding. The jockey that Marinoresco loves.
1: So, the first step is to pull Marinoresco.
5: No, not pull him, no. Just make him start his sprint for the finish a little bit later, and he won't win. Your timing must be off.
1: And what about Sutton? He'll know that something's up.
5: Oh, you don't have to worry about Sutton. I'll deal with him. Besides, if you don't win, he'll put it down to inexperience. After all, this is your first July handicap, isn't it?
1: You've thought of everything.
5: Yes, we have. And we also have an inexperienced jockey who's just your height and weight.
1: They had my mother and had already injured her. I had to do everything that they wanted. When Marinoresco ran second, Sutton was suspicious. But eventually he did put it down to inexperience on my part. I was sad that I had to lose that race. My first July. From the age of 6 years old, it was my dream to win the July handicap. My grandpappy that gave me that dream must have been spinning in his grave.
0: And I was right when I tipped Marinoresco. It wasn't a love-filled heart decision that was wrong. It was good old crooked riding.
1: After the race, Holland allowed me to call my mother. She needed consoling. Before the call was made, they said that we must talk in English so that they can know what's going on and what we were talking about. Yes, you're right. They didn't understand Afrikaans.
6: Hello, my boy.
1: Hello, Ma.
6: What is going on? I was so happy that you bought me a cottage. All my life I was renting. Then they said, I'll meet you by the cottage. Then you were not here. And then they broke my finger.
1: Ach, sorry, Ma.
6: Yeah, and then they say I must speak in English only.
1: They really had me where they wanted me. After the race, it felt like everyone was staring at me. In the winner's circle, standing next to the winner was torture. On the way to the change rooms, more torture. Everyone classed me as a weak jockey because they all knew that it was my race. They didn't know that I'd lost on purpose. They didn't know that my beloved Ma was a prisoner. A prisoner with people that only saw money and no mercy. My losing put me in bad books with my trainer. And on the Monday, he was waiting for me.
0: I remember after the race. He was very upset and knew that the race was yours for the taking. You can carry on tomorrow. Your time is up.
7: Thank you for joining us for The Punter, written by Hamish Kidd and directed by Raisa Mohammed. Join us again tomorrow for another episode.

Jacob gave us another number for Hendrik, and we found him. People, at this point, I'm going to let Hendrik take over with the story, because we are going to deal with a major horse racing caper planned by Holland. Hendrik was right there and knows the finer details that were hidden from me.

There was all drama there. The punter. Can't wait to see what happens. Our next episode will be up tomorrow on the Night Cafe. And it's not Keshav Das. It's Kubesh and Naidu here sitting in for Keshav, who's taken a couple of days off. I'll be again here with you tomorrow evening. And we've got coming up next, the Night Whispers. I know that you're all waiting to have your say tonight, so you can send whatever messages you want right now, and I'll read as many as I can. We hear from the Fam Jam in a bit and see what you have to say about that. What the Fact has another fun story coming up at about 25 minutes past 10. And then we've got 30 minutes of non-stop music at the half-hour break. Coming up now, we've got a wonderful double play just for you. Some more local music. We've got Lady and Happy Birthday by Edward Reddy. So sit back, enjoy the music, and just relax.

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0: That was Edward Rennie with Happy Birthday. So all those celebrating a birthday today or later on in the morning, well, tomorrow as well, after midnight, this is especially for you. Happy birthday. And now, very important time. It's time for...
1: Night Whispers.
0: Yes, it's time for Night Whispers, and we have some messages. People were sending through messages. We want to hear your voices now. And we get lots of messages, but I'm going to play those that have come through immediately when I ask for it. Thank you for being part of the show. And straight after the night there, we'll play some music after Night Whispers, and it's What the Facts coming up. But first up, who do we have? There we go. Namaste, I would like to wish Nirosha of Preston in Park Rainey on the arrival of their first baby girl after 14 years of marriage. May the bundle of joy bring all the abundance of happiness to you both. That's from Premila of Gandhinagar in Amzinto. Wow, new life into the world. Yep. Apart from all the wonder and excellence that comes with this and the joy, it's also sleepless nights. Yes, but enjoy it. It's something amazing. Here is Mohammed. Mohammed has this to say. Let's see. What can we get, Mohammed?
2: Good evening, Night Manager. Good evening, Kishtas. Hope you're well. I'd like to wish my cousin Dion a happy birthday for Friday and myself a happy birthday for Saturday. Thank you very much for the wonderful shows. And this message comes from Mohammed in Durban. Go home safe, Night Manager. Bye.
0: Thank you, Mohammed. And Swami Reddy. Swami Reddy seems to know the whole of Lotus FM and the rest of South Africa. Let's see what he has to say. Hi, Swami.
3: 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Yes, wishing my son, Sean Reddy, Krishan Chetty, Billy Pillay, and Iverson Mudley of Greytown. We wish all of the very best. Best wishes from Swami Reddy, all of us. Kumi Dovido. To you, Keshav Das, Night Manager, and all listeners, have a wacky Wednesday evening. Thank you.
0: Yeah, I know you sent another one with the correct name, but that's fine. Swami, thank you so much for the message. Here's Molly. What does Molly have to say? Hello, Molly.
4: Good evening, Kubeshin. Enjoying your company on the Night Cafe. Shout out to Malika, Vadi, Priyadash, Nishroni, the dear friend Rani Naidu, and Bina Sadhu of Dandi. Missing them and sending them lots of love. From Molly.
0: Thank you, Molly. And our final message or night messenger voice note that's come through is from Patsy. Hello, Patsy.
5: Wow, good having you in the Night Cafe, Kobe. Happy retirement to Alano. It comes lots of love from Patsy. It's your birthday, Lanzo. You got a rock how you want. You got a smile so bright because it's your birthday. Thank you, Kobe. Let's go to Stanislaus, enjoy the Night Cafe.
0: You're welcome, Patsy. And there's a message that just come through now. I'm not sure. It's from Molly Mudley. And it says, welcome, Kubesh, our Night Cafe manager. Thanks for the lovely songs. We're enjoying the great show. As always, safe traveling. Some comedy will be good also. Yeah, there you go. This is Vanakkam Namaste, wishing all my beautiful sisters of Losis FM, Fatima Yunus, Megi Chetty, Padma Chetty, Tina Naika, Lalitha Munyam, Kogi Reddy. Too many to mention, a blessed evening. Thinking of you all, keep warm and take care. Sending love and light, Anita Chetty in Alberton. Thank you so much for those messages. We do have some lovely music just for you, and we're going to play that. And after the music... After this lovely songs, we have our very own What the Fact. So stay tuned.

0: So, Gujarati community, hope you enjoyed that. And now it's time for our feature link. Yes, it's an amazing link that Keshav has come up with. And what we're looking for is what the fact.
1: What the fact.
0: Yeah, so what's the fact? So today's story is something pretty weird. A U.S. teen survives a lightning strike that blew up the tree, and the family calls it a miracle. And now we know quite a bit about lightning striking us here in South Africa, but a Texas teenager that's in America survived a lightning strike while fishing beside a river and standing under a tree, and shocked many by returning to the same spot the following day after escaping with just burns and injuries. His 19-year-old, he survived a terrifying lightning strike while fishing with friends and returned to the same spot 24 hours later. Yes, it was in the Angelina River in Jasper County, East Texas. Thunderstorm suddenly moved in, and he was standing there leaning against a tree, and it blew the tree up. The strike threw him several feet away, and when the tree exploded on impact, it covered him with splinters and debris. Despite the frightening incident, he returned, survived and returned to check where he was injured. Wow! Isn't that amazing? Yeah, forces of nature. Can you imagine? It's time to move lightning fast our 30 minutes of music. That'll be coming up just shortly. But if you know of anyone who's been struck by lightning, or if you have been struck by lightning, you can send us a WhatsApp very quickly, and we can trust Swami to come up with this. He says, Swami Reddy says, lightning doesn't strike in the same place twice. And that's why maybe this kid, 19-year-old, was brave enough to go back to that spot, because lightning wouldn't have hit him there again. You can't say, Swami. I think the worst place to go and stand, and we were warned as kids, if it's lightning, do not stand under a tree. And I couldn't understand that until much later on, when I realized that lightning will hit the highest point close by. So just, I don't know, get away as quickly as possible. Knock at the neighbor's door and hide in there, maybe under the bed. All right, who's this? This is Patsy. Governor says, oh my word. Okay, Patsy is talking about something else. She tried blowing hot air on the glass because she saw that I had done that. Yeah, well, this is lightning, Patsy, not hot air. And there's anybody else that was struck by lightning or knows, it's tons and tons of electricity coming flying down. And if that hits you, you got no chance. It's weird, it's wacky, sometimes it's wonderful. And what the fact today was basically looking at a teen that survives a lightning strike. It is a real miracle, because for the tree to blow up, and we know, we've tried chopping down trees, and it takes forever with a bush knife or a chopper to get that tree down. So you can imagine the lightning blasting that tree up and the boy surviving. It really was a miracle. Probably had rubber soles on. I know they say that the safest place during a lightning storm is to remain in your car because of the tires and the rubber and earthing. I don't know how far that's true. There's so many stories about what you have to do with lightning and why it strikes you. So you can imagine, being the tallest in my family, if there's any lightning, I'm the one who runs in first, because I don't want to be struck by lightning. There's somebody else saying, who is this? This is Kay. Kay says, cover mirrors when lightning, my mother used to say. I know. People used to tell me that as well, because they say that lightning can hit the mirror and deflect and hit you. I don't know how far that's true. And she also says, but keep windows closed in the car. All right. Also, I know my mom used to say, don't ever have a shower if it's lightning. Okay. That was always my excuse not to bath. Ah, it's going to start lightning, mom. I'm not having a shower. It's now. Time for 30 minutes. Your 30 minutes of non-stop music coming up right now. So just lay back, relax, and enjoy your 30 minutes of music.
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3: 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Remember, A Minute Motivation is up next and Nightcap and Cocktail later on tonight, and it's featuring Bruce Springsteen. Wow, the boss and One Republic. So if you're a fan, you better stick around for it. We're keeping you company here right up until midnight on the Night Cafe. Yes, it's some wonderful keeping you, you keeping me company. And Molly loved the 30 minutes of music, and so did Patsy and Tilly and Lalita and Swami Reddy and a whole host of others who have sent through their messages. Thank you so much for that. And we're going to continue at now, just past 11 o'clock. And we've got one more hour. I cannot believe that the 2 hours have flown by so quickly. But we've got lots and lots and lots of music. I think you're tired of talking. Here's the music. Settle you down. Get you to relax and enjoy your night here on the Night Cafe.
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0: You're listening to the Night Cafe here on Lotus FM in Skubesh, and Naidu sitting in for Keshav Das, and we're into our last hour. And every night on the Night Cafe, we bring you a little bit of motivation to help you realign with your thoughts and bring the positivity to help you to get motivated for the next day. Tonight's clip features some wonderful advice. 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And here it comes.
1: The world does not reward mediocrity. You know what the rest of the world wants to pay you for? 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
2: If you know how to concentrate your efforts and be focused on one thing, you have an edge. If you can be focused on one thing and not look at everything else that everybody else is looking at, 50 different philosophies, 75 different ways to make money, 19 different streams of income. If you can figure out a way to go here, all of that stuff's going to come your way. But if you go chase all the other stuff like everyone else is, you're going to miss the whole point of winning in life because you can't concentrate. You show me anyone today who knows how to concentrate, I'll show you someone that nobody wants to compete with.
3: No one can make you do or not do what you said you're going to do. Tell yourself every morning, I'm going to stick to this. I'm going to do this. I'm going to strive for this goal. I'm not looking forward to December. I'm not looking over the whole year. I'm focused on today.
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0: Wow. Wow, wow, wow. Some interesting motivation there. Yeah, you stay focused on what you want. And I guess if you stay focused on what you want, the universe will give you what you want. Put it out there. Really stay focused. Don't look around at everything else that's all over you, because there's lots of flash in today's world. There's lots of light and bright and sparkly things. But if you want something, focus on it. Go for it. And it'll be yours. Yes, and it doesn't matter how old or young or experienced or inexperienced or whatever it is, if you're really, really motivated, if you really, really want it, you can get it. Right. Okay, motivation's done. Let's get back to our wonderful music as Arjit Singh.

That was Benny Dale with Merry Christmas. And if you're a bit confused, it's not Christmas. It's still May. And we're just playing that song to get you into the Christmas spirit. That's about, what, 7 months away. But it's just something that we remember fondly, our wonderful Christmas last year. Yes, now. It's time again for more Night Whispers. And if there's any messages that you want to send, I've played all the messages initially that came through. So if there's anything, we'll give you another song that we'll play. And in the meantime, you can send through messages wishing people on their good luck, on their marriage, on their babies, whatever you want to. It's Night Whispers, and it's all for you. But I don't, but I don't, but I don't, but I don't, but I don't.

It's a Mad Cafe here with Kubeshan sitting in for Keshav Das, and we just got lots and lots of music to keep you entertained all the way till midnight. It's now 25 minutes past 11, and I know lots of you are probably just lying in bed, almost asleep.

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1: Whoa, something just to shake you up there after all the wonderful music that we had. We just threw in something wild and fascinating and exciting. Yes, the local chutney music there. Raymond Ramnarayan. No, that's not local. Say Gerard. Yeah, anyway. It was something excellent, and lots of people have sent it. Messages of themselves dancing. I hope you went dancing on the bed and jumping around all over. It's now time for Nightcap and Cocktail. It's a beat of South Africa. It's South African radio with Lotus FM. We're keeping you company. That's me, Kupesh Naidu. And you just heard Raymond Ramnarayan. And before that was Atif Aslam. So I hope you enjoy that. But every night on the show, we bring you what we call a nightcap and cocktail. Now the nightcap, yes, nightcap and cocktail, coming directly to you and especially for you. And before we move on, let's do something about that nightcap and cafe and cocktail.
2: Nightcap and cocktail.
1: Yes, nightcap and cocktail. And what do we have today? Now, the nightcap is a cool song that you get before we wrap things up and slide into bed. And the cocktail is a track that has been inspired by the nightcap and its own little twist in it. It can be a remix, a lofi mix, a cover, or like today, a sample of the nightcap. Nightcap. On the nightcap, we've got Bruce Springsteen's Dancing in the Dark, and on the cocktail, it's I Ain't Worried by One Republic. Come, I know you're almost asleep, but let us know what you prefer, nightcap or cocktail, on the WhatsApp line 071-613-7803. Is it Dancing in the Dark or I Ain't Worried? Here they come. First up, Bruce Springsteen.

Yes, that's Dancing in the Dark. Bruce Springsteen, Chutney before that, and now Dancing in the Dark. You must be up and jiving there in your bedrooms enjoying the music. But let's see. It gets better than that. Let's see what we come up now. Remember, Dancing in the Dark was our nightcap. And now it's time for the cocktail. Which is better? Which do you prefer? I Ain't Worried, One Republic. That's our cocktail choice for today.

Yes, and that was your cocktail and nightcap. The nightcap was Bruce Springsteen's wonderful Dancing in the Dark. I'm sure it takes you way back to the times when things were so innocent and wonderful. Yes, and I Ain't Worried. That was our cocktail there by One Republic. And is a clear winner, guys. Clear, clear, clear. Yep, Lalitha just felt, I think, a bit sorry and voted for both. But Molly, Pearl, Mo, Tina, all go for Nightcap band Bruce Springsteen. Yes, that's just for you. I also loved it. So let's go back to something a little bit more tame, a little bit more dealing with what we have ready. We only have 10 minutes left. So let's enjoy our last 10 minutes with some lovely music taking us to bedtime.

0: Hai să o...
1: I cannot believe the 3 hours have just flown by like that. I've had a wonderful time with all you beautiful people out there. Thank you so much for tuning in and listening to me. Keshav Das is away again tomorrow, and I'll be back just to keep you some company, play you some lovely music. All the music's his choice, by the way. I don't think I would have this kind of good taste in music. He really is amazing. So he's got some lovely music there for you. And what better way to play out our Wednesday but with a Kishore Kumar number. Enjoy, ladies and gentlemen. This is for you. I'll catch you again tomorrow night on the Night Cafe. Good night. Sleep tight. Don't let the bed bugs bite. 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